Here are 22 volumes. At first glance, they may seem like ordinary old books. But the moment you unfold and connect them one by one, a remarkable scene emerges. A mid-19th century map of Korea, hand-drawn with its mountains and rivers, the Daedongnyeojido. Fully unfolded, it becomes a massive map about 6.7 meters in height. But what's truly astonishing is not its size. It vividly depicts how mountain ranges extend from Baekjusan Mountain to form the land, and how rivers wind their way through villages. Like modern maps, it uses symbols clearly, with tenri intervals to guide travelers, a truly groundbreaking idea for its time. Another reason this map is remarkable, a woodblock print, made practical for all classes, yangban, elite, and commoners alike to use. Comparable even to modern surveying techniques, this map was not created by the genius of Kim Jong-ho alone. Beginning with the early Joseon world map, 혼일강리 역대국도 지도, it builds upon the tradition of earlier scholars, such as 정상기 and 신경준, culminating in this monumental

The Korean Wave is drawing more fans from all over the world since break in April. Training the robots to allow the visually impaired the chance to better indulge in cultural experiences. Like the number of hybrid cars are registered in South Korea has surpassed 2 million units locally developed Yuri rocket.

For thousands of years, one breath has endured. More than a martial art, it is the Korean way of life. Taekwondo, connecting the world. Smarter than ever, Taekwondo leaps toward a new future, connecting the world through a single movement. The spirit of Korea meets the boundless energy of K-pop. No longer just a sport, Taekwondo is at the heart of K-culture, bringing Korea's spirit to the world. A beautiful culture, connecting heart to heart. We now strive to safeguard Taekwondo's community training culture as a treasured heritage for all humanity. The pride of Korea, Taekwondo.

0: Hello! Welcome!
1: Hey, hey, hey!
0: Kyle, welcome! Welcome to Joseph's A Little Too Special K-Food Cooking Class. Yay. It's our fourth class and our fourth lesson, so thank you very much for joining us today. Before we get started, it'd be lovely to just introduce yourself. We'll start with you as Kyle.
1: Yeah, hi. So my name is Kyle. I'm actually a Singaporean student here in Korea. I'm doing my undergraduate study in public administration. And yeah, I actually do cook sometimes, but because I live in a one room, I sometimes try to like balance between cooking or like just delivery food. But it's a good thing to learn, you know, cooking Korean food because it's a good skill.
0: Definitely, definitely. Moving on, I come to you. Wong Huyin?
2: Huyong.
0: Okay. That's a little bit easier.
2: Yes, my name is Huyong. You can call me Angel.
0: Angel,
2: yeah.
0: Wow.
2: I don't cook when I free. Yeah. I will order the delivery for
0: me
2: my...
0: Too.
2: Because
0: me
2: I'm
0: too.
2: So busy.
0: Me too.
2: So today is so a little difficult for me.
0: No problem.
2: No problem.
0: I'm gonna take you through nice and slow. What this class hopefully provides is a way to demystify what looks like complicated dishes and show that it is quite easy and fun. That's what cooking should be all about. It's about heart and love. So let's make sure you're gonna leave today and you're gonna feel like you can cook a nice dish, okay?
2: Yes.
0: Don't worry, you're in good hands. Moving on to this side.
3: My name is Sammy and I'm from Canada. It's been like 2 months since I got here and I came here on a master's scholarship actually.
0: Okay.
3: But was that exchange students 3 years back.
0: Okay.
3: And I cook a lot of Korean. It's like my main cuisine.
0: Oh, amazing.
3: And I even started a program in my hometown to teach Korean cooking.
0: You can take it today. You can take this class today. I've had very little sleep, so you can take this one for me. Amazing, that's really cool. Really, really cool, guys. Good mix of nationalities, cooking levels, probably beginner, intermediate, advanced, I would say.

tunnel into a galibi gym. It's just one of the best ingredients for it. The other vegetables can change, but the beef is the most important. Everything you have is in front of you. We're gonna take you through a very lovely meat lover's dish here, which is our galibi jjim, made with Hanu, Korea's specialty beef.

0: Has everyone heard of this dish before?
1: Yes.
2: Yes.
3: Yes.
4: I love it.
2: Yes. Do you guys love Hanu?
4: Yes.
3: Yes.
2: Amazing.
3: Of course.
2: Amazing. One of the first steps that we need to do is just treat the bone. So these ones come with the bone on, as you can see here. I prefer really big pieces for this one here. It's going to shrink down. It looks like a lot, but honestly, these three pieces, you'll eat them all and you'll want more. But you can kind of see, if you look at the bones, there's kind of all this kind of like impurities on the side there. So the first thing that we want to do is we want to blanch the bones just to get rid of all of that. We have some water in here and we're going to put some garlic. You can just crush the garlic on your hand like so, just get a bit of the flavor through as well. Like that, and there'll be some ginger. If you want to pop them into your pan, take all your anger out on this garlic. All that frustration. Bams. Yep, great. Perfect. Then we're going to take this little depot, a little leek. Perfect, don't be too scared. It's okay. It's only cooking. This one here, our leek here, guys. We're just going to flavor this water. So we're just here, super rough. See, this is where I check out people's knife skills. You're okay. That's nice. You're okay, you're doing it. Perfect. So, when I put these into the pot, sounds silly, but I like to put the bone down first. If you think about the pot as in like that, this will touch the bottom, which will protect you from cooking the outside of here. So we don't want it to sit here and cook this for too long. It's just a quick blanch, pulls out all the impurities, and then we move on. Just pop your little bones inside. Amazing. And we're just gonna pop that lid on there. Lovely. And then you'll pop your lid on. Sorry, you don't have as longer arms as me. I kind of put that very far away from you there. Amazing. Just gonna give it 30 seconds there, guys. Then we can turn our inductions all the way up. Amazing. So what we're gonna do here is these tweezers, just stab the meat and just pop it to the side here. If you would like to do that.
1: Thank you. It looks so juicier.
2: Yeah, it's great, right? Amazing. Thank you very much. It's a perfect here. You wanna take? I believe in you, okay? Angel, you're gonna be the cooking angel today, okay? I believe in you. You want to take this one and put it here for me, please. Lovely. You're done. You want tweezer time?
3: Oh, tweezer time.
2: Tweezer time.
3: Yay.
2: Same there. And then when you try taking it out, just make sure we don't get any of that.
3: Oh, but
2: I'll help you. Yeah, I don't want any of that in my stock here.
3: Okay.
2: I'm going to help you here, Kyle.
3: Thanks.
2: No problem. Perfect. So while that's happening, we're just gonna strain out the first part of our stock. We have our little mittens, and you're gonna pour this gently into this container here. That'll get rid of the little skim on the top, and it'll get rid of the first garlic and everything. You feeling confident, Angel?
1: I'm nervous.
2: I'm nervous too. I'm holding the thing, so I'm very nervous, because you might burn me, but it's okay. It's only cooking. Nice and slow, have all the time in the world. Beautiful. Very lovely. See? You did it.
1: I did it.
2: You did it. So, same again. That's beautiful.
1: Can you rate our pours out of 10?
2: Out of 10. Surprisingly, I think Angel's was probably the best. It was the most consistent in pouring. Yours was next, and then Kyle is probably needs most improvement, I think. Do you want to hold this for me, Angel? Thank you. So what dishes have you been cooking in Canada?
1: I really like the 차다르 된장찌개.
2: Okay.
1: And I really like 비빔면, like the more simple ones.
2: Very good. How's the vegetables there? Can you get the stuff that you would normally have here in Korea, or is it a little bit more difficult?
1: There's actually a lot of Korean supermarkets, especially like now with like the craze of K-food.
2: Definitely, definitely. Let's go here. All right. Put your pan back on, you want to turn it on to full heat and pop your broth into the container.
1: Ooh.
2: Yes.
1: Improving my pour rating.
2: Yes. That's better, that's nice. Amazing. We are going to add our sugar. Now add our garlic. There's a little bit left in there. They're like that. Just dip the little cup in the water. That's beautiful. Next one here, plum syrup. Yeah, that's my favorite. That's the good stuff.
1: The flavor complexity.
2: Yes. And then we have is some corn syrup. Naturally, this dish is going to have a little bit of sweetness to it. Like I say, kind of in every class, the aim of today is to show you through the base. And then later on, if you want to adjust or if you feel like it's a little bit too sweet for you, you can. So you should just have left over here is our sesame oil. Let's put our dechu. Jujube. And whole chestnuts. Scrumptious. Nice. Next, kind of the most important thing, what's gonna give us our salinity for this is our kanjang, our soy sauce. So this one here, we're using a medium soy sauce. So not last class, we did something with jinjang, so very kind of more kind of intense. This one, because we're gonna cook for a long time, we don't want it to be too light, we still want depth, so we're using the medium one there. So you can add all of this in. And then one of my favorite things for this recipe here we have is pear juice. You can also just buy it by the bottle, but yeah, the Korean pear juice is amazing. So let's add that one in there. What I like to do, still gonna feel quite raw, is just have a quick taste. We don't want it too salty now because we're gonna be cooking this for a long time. So 3 hours later, it's gonna reduce down to this jeoreum. So we wanna make sure that it's nice, just a nice salinity. A nice sweetness, and you should be getting the fresh pear flavor. Just be careful not to burn yourself. It's good, right?
1: Wow.
2: Yeah, very cool. Now, it's a lovely place, our lovely beef in there, and then just make sure that it's submerged, so now just push it down on the side, like that. Very exciting.
3: You have to put it bone down again, or?
2: I do, just to make sure that all the liquid is covering.
3: Okay.
2: So you'll see how it's just kind of just popping up. You just want to go like that.
3: I'll push it.
2: Now it's all the way down. Because otherwise this bit here is going to not be, it's going to be very dry. It's not going to soak up all that liquid. Scrumptious. We're going to pop our lid on, guys. Very nice. How are we feeling confident about our dish?
0: Yeah, sure.
2: That wasn't very confident. What about
1: hungry.
2: You?
1: Maybe.
2: No problem. Amazing. So now we're just going to wait 5 hours staring at this pot, and then we'll be there.
3: 5 hours?
2: 5 hours, Kyle. Cooking is not about rushing.
1: SpongeBob time.
3: Here, here.
2: So, this one here, so it is a long braised dish. It's one of those ones that if you have friends coming over for dinner, you're making lunch, you put it on. The same time you're making lunch, you put it on, and you just leave it on the back, and it's just slowly doing the work. Once you have it to this stage, you don't really need to watch it. I'm going to bring this up to the boil, and then as it's boiling, we want to just drop it down, and then over the course of 3 hours, it's going to be there. But when we're cooking this, it shouldn't be a rapid boil. It's just a very light, light simmer. Okay. Lovely. Luckily, I wanted to show you the whole process. This morning, we came in and we started the next step for you guys. Okay. We have got our pans in front of us here. So this is the one that we started this morning, just so you can see the whole process. If you take off your lids, you can see it's changed. Wow.
3: Wow.
0: Wonderful.
2: Wonderful. Oh, wonderful. If you can smell it, guys, it's beautiful.
3: Can we eat it already?
2: You can, Kyle, you can do whatever you like. But now we're gonna add some vegetables. We add them towards the end, so we don't want them to turn to puree. Let's start with our hardest vegetable here, which is the radish. So what I like to do is, I'm just gonna go 4 by 6. So we're just gonna do nice, kind of thumb-sized squares, but don't cut your thumb off to put it in. And this one here, if I was cooking in the restaurant, I would make it, it all needs to be nice and square. This one.
1: 1 by 1 by 1.
2: Yeah, this would not be quite possible, but here, as long as it's the same size, roughly, then it's gonna cook together the same. So that's what we're trying to achieve. That is quite big.
1: Quite
2: that's
1: big.
2: Okay, you have very big thumbs. Show me your thumb. I don't think that is your thumb. I wanna cut it one more time down the middle there for me. That's nice.
3: Is it too big?
2: No, yeah. That's good.
3: Yeah,
2: that's good.
3: Great.
2: I think that's a nice size.
3: Oh. Okay.
2: Because you want it to still Like if you cut it too much, then it's gonna just be too soft. You wanna have it, eat it, and it's like when you have that radish and

0: it's like beautiful radish. It gives you that kind of shionada, kind of cleans it up.
1: Because
0: the whole dish is quite intense, and that's going to give you a bit of freshness.
1: Okay.
2: Should I cut more?
0: I would maybe cut. I was to be quite picky. So I think you could those ones. Because that's beautiful. That's perfect. Mm. That's slightly large, but maybe just hit that in once. Amazing. So we're going to put all our lovely radishes in. Trying not to splash yourself. Amazing. Then we're going to move on to the second hard vegetable here, which is our carrot. And then same again. Just around like that size is nice.
2: It already smells so good.
0: Yeah, it's all the mixture of the sauces cooked for a long time, the blending it, which really just intensifies the flavor. Amazing.
3: All right, let me take that one for you. One sec. I'll show you a tip.
0: So, are you quite strong or not?
4: No.
0: Okay, perfect. That's good. If I'm hitting a vegetable like this, you're going to hurt yourself. And then you're going to say, cooking's not for me, but it is for you. So I take a little bit off the side there. And then this is not going to go anywhere. It's stable. There you go.
1: The same cuts as well?
0: How I did it. Uh-huh. Yeah, so I'd probably go like that. It's nice.
1: Okay, I'll do that.
0: Yes, that's nice. Kind of feels like a stew, right?
2: It feels like ready to eat.
0: Also that. The next one as well, guys, we're gonna just cut the mushrooms. Let's cut it into 8 pieces. So in half and then in fours.
1: Chef, do you have to take off the stalk of the mushroom?
0: I take the tiniest bit off the bottom.
1: Okay.
0: So normally, because it's a cultivated mushroom, I just take off that.
1: Ah, okay.
0: Yeah, I mean, it's fine, but you can also just get rid of it.
1: Any specific cuts?
0: And then I would go like thus, like that.
1: Okay.
0: And then I would follow along, keeping the stem.
1: Okay.
0: So then you get each piece of the mushroom in the thing. If you're being pedantic, you can also just lop that off and cut it up.
1: I see. Thank you.
0: Next, we're going to move into our départ again. Same again. I'm going to go in half, and then I'm just going to cut. You're quite far away, Carl, so I'll show you through here. Okay. We're just going to go in half like that, and then doot, doot, doot. Very nice. Amazing.
4: In my way?
0: Yeah. Yeah, you're doing it. That's really nice. So we're doing these vegetables in order of hardness. So then by the time you're adding the last thing in, they all cook at the same time.
2: Is there a part of the ribs that's best for Hanmul Galbijim?
0: Normally the ribs are like that long, right? Like a cow's rib is like that. So you're using the last 3 ribs. So you can feel in your here, you have these little softer ribs at the bottom here. Mm-hmm. So that's normally where I like to take it from. And I like it to not be the highest grade, which kind of sounds counterintuitive. You think, I want the highest grade beef, but for that, where that is, it has a lot more fat. And for me, I like it a lot more leaner on that one, and I prefer to have the steak as that high grade. So that's personal preference. Good question, nice question. So we're gonna add our chilies. I like to leave little pieces and strips. And with this one as well, we actually don't take out the seeds. Just nice little strips. Doesn't have to be too perfect.
1: Do you actually recommend using Korean chilies for this as well, or?
0: If you can, the closer you can get in regards to ingredients, it's always gonna taste more authentic.
1: Yeah.
0: But if you're say in Singapore, you probably have pretty good access to a lot of Korean stuff because you're quite close and there's quite a big Korean population. Even vegetables, because it is a little bit closer than Canada. But if I was going back to Australia, like I'll do the same dish and just see what I can find. We'll have the same heat. And everything else like that. But it's also quite fun because if you go and then you try to make the same dish and you can see the comparison, it's also quite cool. Oh, thank you. And we're going to pop those in, guys. And the same again with the green chili.
2: Would you ever put gochujang in the dish or even maybe maple syrup?
0: Maple syrup, get out of here, Canada. Gochujang, no. I think it'd be a little bit confusing. I mean, maple syrup you could just change out for the mechelchong. I think that'd be a great substitute, for sure. Now, what we want to do is just if I was doing this at home for a dinner party, I'd have everything started, and then as my friends arrived, I'd put the vegetables in, finish that off, and then serve it to the table. We're just gonna pop the lid on and give it 5 minutes. Obviously, you can make it any time of year, but I think that these hot stew type braised dishes always really lend well to this kind of cold weather. And what I love about this as well, if you make a big pot of it, you can just have some today, have some tomorrow, or just keep warming it up and eating it. So it's not like you put all this effort in and it's one meal. It can be for a couple of days, or you can take it to work the next day. Yeah, it's very kind of, once it's cooked, you've got a good couple of days on it.
2: No problem.
0: Yes. Amazing. We're ready there, guys. Shall we have a little taste? Try to give it a stir.
1: Okay.
0: Sometimes, obviously, it's Hanu, so there's fat. If you get the top layer, it's just going to be the oil. It's going to be that little thin layer of oil. So give it a little stir, push back and forth, and then... And don't burn your tongue. Scrumptious. Very nice. And then we're gonna just finish with our lovely little sesame oil. And there you have it, guys, our galbi jim. So wherever you are, this is the base, but I wanted just to share a really simple, easy Korean dish with you today, guys. Thank you.
2: Thank you.
0: How do you feel? Do you feel like you can cook this in Hong Kong for your friends?
4: I think I could easy to get Hanu at Hong Kong.
0: Yes.
4: So Maybe?
0: You
4: cook it again in Hong Kong.
0: I don't know if you will.
4: Promise.
0: Promise? Okay. Yeah. What about you, Kyle? If you understand kind of the process of making this and kind of how very... You saw it today, very simple.
1: Yeah, it was very simple today. Yes. And I think, especially now that Hanu is in Singapore as well, I think a lot of Singaporeans can follow it at home as well.
0: Yeah.
1: So, yeah, I think it's, especially if we gather, you know, as you said, parties.
0: Yes.
1: Like, if your friends are with you, you know, I think this is a good dish to wow everyone.
0: Yeah, you could literally, even if you wanted, like, you were going to a friend's place, you could make this, bring it, and warm it up there. Yeah. It's that kind of really nice, beautiful dish that can be... very easily shared.
1: Like
0: some dishes, some dishes are hard to share, but you can have a big pot of that, boil it up. Very lovely. How about you, Sam? Are you going to teach this in in Canada as your next cooking class?
2: Yeah, if I go back, I think like it seems complex, but it's like very simple.
0: Yeah.
2: And I think it was really interesting to learn like the unique ingredients that you put or like your unique take.
0: Well, thank you.
2: Gives the complexity.
0: Yeah, I think it's always like this class is kind of just showing you some skills about chopping, mixing, blending, and talking about food, because you can learn this recipe and yeah, I can do this, but hopefully the more important thing that was gained today is to just the love of food, the love of cooking, and then, okay, that was good. Maybe I could try this dish again. Maybe I could try this. So hopefully I was able to show that to you today. So thank you very much, guys. Thank you.
1: Thank you, Chef.
0: Thank you very much. You. Time to eat, no?
1: Yeah. I mean,
0: if it's terrible, then what are we doing, okay? Let's eat. Thank you. Okay, guys, the moment we're all here for, the actual eating. Let's... I like to just let that... Oh. Wow. Dig in, guys. Oh, so the beef should just fall apart. Wow.
2: Oh.
1: It is falling apart. Wow.
0: Mm. But it still has some texture. It's so good. It melts in your mouth, doesn't turn to mush. It has a nice texture. That's a real merit, I think, of Hanu.
2: Oh, no wonder I heard it's like increasing in popularity in Hong Kong as like a premium beef. Like, it's so soft.
0: Yeah. So nice, because as you're eating it, it's like you have the beef and then you have the vegetables and you have the broth, and it's really lovely.
2: I like the broth with the rice. It's like kukbap.
0: Yeah, so good.
1: I think they have a term for that, right? Is it like papdodok or something like that?
2: Papdodok.
0: Yeah, the rice thief, yeah.
1: So you can really taste the difference of Hanu and other beefs. It's very soft. It has that certain, like, not the fat, but it's like some buttery texture to it.
0: Definitely, definitely.
5: I don't even have to chew, really.
0: No, it's definitely one that you want to make, and I don't know if I can fit a whole one of these. This is quite a big meal. You can see, like, it's such a great thing to cook for 2, 4, 10 people, and it wouldn't really take that much more effort to put the more, putting a couple more pieces of beef in there, a couple more vegetables. How do you feel about it, Angel?
4: I think the hanu kaibijin is make me reminds my warm and cozy family meal from in Hong Kong. So I keep eating.
0: Oh, that's really special. Thank you. Thank you.
1: I think this can work as a good, like, anju as well, right? Like a drinking night.
0: I was telling PD the other day, we need to bring some alcohol into this, but
2: I was just saying champagne.
0: Soju would be nice. Big glass like this of soju. It'd be nice. Nice crisp beer with this would be also pretty nice. So good.
1: I think I'm very thankful that he's teaching Korean food to us foreigners. Especially as a foreigner himself, I think it's a good step forward, especially for Korean culture, because you always need people to share the Korean culture and Korean food to others. And I think Chef, of course, Chef Joseph is a very experienced chef. And I really hope that he continues to do that, not just to us, but at least to a wider audience in the near future. So I hope the audience learn a lot as well.
4: I will do it when my friend's birthday or my mom's birthdays. I think it's more patient and can feel the attitude for the best of the Korean meals is the hanu kaibijin. So I will do this when I come back to Hong Kong. Thank you.
2: I think it was really fun and really exciting, especially because I've seen Chef Joseph before in Sixpence and also Culinary Class Wars. So the hardest part was like keeping my excitement down, and like I wanted to go like the whole time, but then I can't do that. So, but it was really fun and really enjoyable opportunity.
0: I think with the most of the cooking class, it's stuff that I've learned, and I wanted to pass that across in my cooking class. It's not too crazy. We're not trying to reinvent or do anything too different. But what I say is that the special points that I mentioned to our class today is that the integrity of the ingredients is the most important thing. So the really good beef, the really good jjang, that's the thing that I really always try to convey in these classes.

thousands of years, one breath has endured. More than a martial art, it is the Korean way of life. Taekwondo, connecting the world. Smarter than ever, Taekwondo leaps toward a new future, connecting the world through a single movement. The spirit of Korea meets the boundless energy of K-pop. No longer just a sport, Taekwondo is at the heart of K-culture, bringing Korea's spirit to the world. A beautiful culture, connecting heart to heart. We now strive to safeguard Taekwondo's community training culture as a treasured heritage for all humanity. The pride of Korea, Taekwondo.

0: Hello and welcome to the special edition of Arirang News on this Saturday, August 15th, Liberation Day. In just a few moments, we will bring you live coverage of the ceremony marking South Korea's 81st Liberation Day, or Gwangbukjeol in Korean, the day Korea was liberated from 35 years of Japan's colonial rule. More than 3,000 people, including descendants of independence activists and government officials, are expected to be at the event, which will be held at the Sejong Center for Performing Arts in central Seoul. Now, this year's ceremony is particularly meaningful as 21 descendants of independence activists from five countries, including the United States, China, Kazakhstan, Kyrgyzstan, and Mexico, will also take part. And during today's ceremony, national honors will be presented to those who fought for Korea's independence. And this year, the Veterans Ministry has elected 283 independence activists to be honored for their contributions to the independence movement. President Lee Jae-myung is also set to deliver a speech at today's event, and eyes are now on what he will say about North Korea and relations with Japan. So again, for those of you just tuning in, we'll soon bring you live coverage of the ceremony marking South Korea's 81st Liberation Day, the day Korea was liberated from 35 years of Japan's colonial rule. Over 3,000 people, including descendants of independence activists and government officials, are expected to attend the event, which will be held at the Sejong Center for Performing Arts in Seoul. Now we see the president now walking in. And this year, 21 descendants of independence activists from five countries, including the United States, China, Kazakhstan, Kyrgyzstan, and Mexico, will also take part. And during today's ceremony, national honors will be presented to those who fought for Korea's independence. Especially this year, the Veterans Ministry has elected 283 independence activists to be honored for their contributions to the independence movement. President Lee Jae-myung will deliver a speech at today's event, and eyes are now on what he will say about North Korean relations with Japan. It appears the ceremony is about to start now. We'll come back right afterwards.
1: 모두 자리에 앉아 주시기 바랍니다.
2: Please be seated.
1: 안녕하십니까? 제82년 광복절 경축식.
2: I'm announcer Lee Hee-jun, your host for the 81st National Liberation Day ceremony.
1: 우리나라가 세계에서 가장 아름다운 나라가 되길 원한다.
2: Should be the most beautiful nation around the world. And this was the longing of our forebears. And after so many years, at last, the Republic of Korea stands tall in the world. So at today's ceremony, this is embracing our pledge to become a better tomorrow. And it is held

0: I, standing before the noble Taegukki, solemnly pledge allegiance to the Republic of Korea, to its glory, liberty, and justice. Next,
1: 다음은 애국가를 제창하겠습니다.
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1: An honor to share this joy with all of you.
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1: The Republic of Korea we see today
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1: We had people, our forebears, who dedicated
0: 삼가.
1: Themselves
0: 머리 숙여
1: And I would like
0: 합니다.
1: To take this opportunity to bow with my deep respect. And also, I'd like to thank the Buri family who had upheld the spirit of independence.
0: 올해는
1: This year
0: 백범 김구 선생 탄생
1: the 150th anniversary of the birth of 백범 김구 and also
0: 해이기도 합니다.
1: It is also a year that we are celebrating together with UNESCO. And going beyond the joy of liberation today, we would like to think about what would have been the nation that our forebears, the national martyrs, had dreamt of back then. Honorable fellow Koreans, we are living at a very critical time and in a big transition. Wars and battles are taking place around the world, and this threat of nuclear armament is also escalating, and this rule of jungle to survive is happening everywhere. And in the, amidst this irony, we have to think about where we should find our light so that guides us. Throughout, and I believe that will be the love of our forebears for the nation. Their battle was not merely about regaining sovereignty, but it is about human dignity and to make a world where everyone is equal. It was a battle of justice. The Declaration of Independence in 1919 and also the spirit of democracy, Democratic Republic of the Provisional Government and also the spirit of An Chang-ho, spirit of Cho Seong-hwan and Kim Gu. They were all pointing to the direction of coexistence, peace and dignity. We are not looking for a leadership out of forcing others to obey, but it is the leadership of bringing together everyone in coexistence. And the provisional government, it was not that everyone was in unison and had all their thoughts in agreement. However, transcending such difficulties and differences, they had one goal, and that is the spirit of independence activism. And therefore, I would like to appeal to the political parties and the leaders of the different sectors in the society. I would like them to think about what would be the thing that they should put their endeavors in for national unity. Fellow Koreans, recently the North Korean regime had identified the South Korean government as its enemy. However, we have lived for the last 5,000 years as one people. It was just the past five decades that we are separated. Even though they point us as enemies, we should not give up the thought that they are our families. So, based on our Constitution and the legitimacy of the provisional government, we have to walk the path. 백범 김구, despite so many criticisms, he was decisive about the spirit of independence, and therefore he headed towards Pyongyang. And just like that, we have to open up the door to dialogue and peaceful endeavors. The one Korea that we are pursuing is not peace and unification by force, but it is based on the future of where everyone can coexist. Honorable fellow Koreans, the world today is fervent about the K culture. This is thanks to our forebears who upheld and protected and also carried on with the spirit of our ancestors, and it was there. It is the fruit of their endeavors. Baekbom Kim Gu, in one of his writings, he said that I believe that the Republic of Korea can and should be the most beautiful country around the world. I am not longing for the wealthiest country, but all I long for is the standing high and tall in culture. And he had dreamt of a nation, a powerhouse for culture. And with commemorating his 150th anniversary, we would have to think once again about what he meant by this. A country where the power of culture lies in and where it prospers based on that, that is what we should pursue. Our national forebears and patriotic martyrs, they are speaking to us even today that in front of a division, we have to be in solidarity. In front of injustice, we have to be courageous. And we have to be embracing. And we have to choose peace in front of a war. And we should relive this once again. Thank you.

0: 2000년 전 가장 어두웠던 시대 속에서 우리 선현들은 세계에서 가장 아름다운 나라를 꿈꿨습니다.
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1: Through a thematic video. Hundred years ago, in the darkest times, our forebears dreamt of something. That dream was carried on with the Baekbeom Kimgu spirit, being resolve and being so proud. Even if I die, I will carry on this spirit and I will do my responsibility until the very end. And for the last eight decades, the Republic of Korea, the journey of it, was a relay of miracle that is going beyond the impossible. An Chang-ho, one of the patriotic martyrs, the Republic of Korea is to secure the peace of the East world, and it is to make the very best example around the Korea, around the world. And this Korea that they had envisioned was the path that we took. What we have to think once again and repent on is not about being in tears, but we have to have a very strong army. All his belongings and assets were invested in making the Liberation Army, and that was the root of our armed forces of today. Economic independence, it's not about helping others, but it is about the making the background for them to be sovereign economically. And this ambition had become the miracle on the Han River, and it had made Korea into one of the top 10 powerhouses around the world. The privilege and also the dignity of the people shall be kept so that the country can flourish. The Constitution was established.
2: And
1: with the milestone of Democratic Republic of Korea, we had walked down the path of democratization.
3: 과학의 대중화가 이루어질 때 비로소 민족의 지혜가 깨어나고 우리
1: 손으로 science being popular around the people and having the cutting edge science and technology, we will become the country that can stand tall around the world. And it was one of our forebears' vision that Korea will be one of the scientific powerhouses after 100 years. I would like my country to become the most beautiful country around the world. All I want is a strong cultural power of the country, because the power of culture gives joy and happiness to other people. And we had replied to his dream with K-culture today. The dreams of our forebears, everyone chipped in, and with this, we were able to make the Republic of Korea as it is today. And now, we dream of the Republic of Korea tomorrow.

0: 훈장증 고 안종익.
1: The Order of Merit for National Foundation, the late An Jong-ik, in recognition of the great contribution made to the cause of Korea's sovereignty, independence, and the founding of the nation in accordance with the Constitution, the following Order of Merit is hereby posthumously conferred. Order of Merit for National Foundation, August 15, 2026, Republic of Korea President, hereby conferred to granddaughter An Yang-geum.
0: 이어서 추서판의 정장을 수여하시겠습니다.
1: And it will be conferred upon, the medal will be conferred upon.

0: properly honor their noble spirit, greater respect and support to surviving independence patriots and all those recognized for their contributions to independence. We will also expand efforts to identify and honor independence activists who have yet to receive stage recognition. We will actively establish memorial sites for the independence movement, both at home and abroad, so that its values may take deeper root in our daily lives, and so that it is recognized by our future generations.
1: Last June 2nd, with the Act on the Reversion of Pro-Japanese Collaborators' Property
0: that had been promulgated, we will investigate and recover assets unjustly accumulated by those who collaborated with Japanese rule and committed anti-national acts, thereby holding them firmly accountable. We will also ensure that property reverted to the state is managed responsibly and that the proceeds are fully used to honor and support independence patriots and their families. We will spare no effort to correct the wrongful legacies of history and to protect the honor and well-being of those who devoted themselves to our independence. Beloved fellow citizens, just as our forebears never surrendered their yearning for independence even after our sovereignty had been taken away, the Korean people have always moved forward toward a better tomorrow whenever faced with crisis. Amid the ruins of division and war, we nurtured the dream of economic growth and industrialization. Under the brutal jackboots of dictatorship, we brought popular sovereignty and democratization into full bloom. In the midst of a sovereign debt crisis, we kindled a new light by becoming an IT powerhouse and building an information society. We went from a nation receiving aid to one providing it. From a country ruled by military dictatorship to an exemplary democracy capable of overcoming even an insurrection. From a country unable to properly manufacture even a single rifle to a defense powerhouse trusted around the world, and from a country that once looked with envy at advanced cultures to a cultural powerhouse that captivates people across the globe. Over the past 81 years, we have erased one impossibility after another. It has been a history of dreams and hope in which we have made the light we regained shine ever brighter. What light will the Republic of Korea now cast upon the future? That is the question of our turbulent modern history poses to us today. Having kindled the light of liberation, industrialization, and democratization, we now need a new liberation that will take the Republic of Korea to the next level. Today, Korea stands at a critical crossroads. Will we be swept away and shipwrecked by towering waves, or will we leap forward as a leader, seizing boundless opportunities? At this moment of civilizational transformation and seismic change in the international order, we must not count the things that seem impossible. We must create new possibilities. We must move toward an irreplaceable Republic of Korea, a country the world truly needs, a country every nation wants to work with, and a country no other nation can replace. We have to move forward together, hand in hand. We will fundamentally realign Korea's resources and capabilities and redraw the map of our nation's growth, rekindling.

0: kindling the dreams and hopes that have grown dim in our hearts. We will expand the engines of growth across the entire country and build a nation where anyone, anywhere can pursue their dreams. Just as earlier generations sold their fields and farmlands to educate their children and build the Korea we know today, we will invest boldly in the future, enhance our economy's growth potential, and ensure that the benefits are shared broadly by all of our people around the country. When the fruits of innovation and the opportunities of future growth spread throughout the country, our bold vision will illuminate every corner of people's lives and give them the courage to take on new challenges. In particular, we will build a strong and comprehensive ladder of opportunity throughout the life cycle so that young people taking their first steps into society will not be defeated by failure and will also have a chance to rise again. Just as the yearning for independence and the passion for industrialization and democracy made the young people of earlier generations the driving force behind a new nation, the government will provide steadfast support so that today's youth can stand tall as the leaders of tomorrow.
1: I understand this will be a difficult and arduous task. However, when I think of the countless crises the great Korean people have overcome, I am convinced there is nothing we cannot accomplish. The remarkable progress achieved by the industrial pioneers of earlier generations laid the firm foundations we possess today, world-class manufacturing competitiveness, digital infrastructure, and an innovative industrial ecosystem. The democracy won by sovereign citizens themselves has fostered rationality, transparency, and predictability, the ideal conditions for future growth, and created fertile ground for boundless creativity and challenge. Our experience of achieving in just a few decades transformations that took other countries in centuries has grown into a national capacity to actively embrace new technologies and cultures. Just as the struggles of the past built the Republic of Korea we know today, the Korean people of today will open up a new future for our nation. Distinguished fellow citizens, the vision of an irreplaceable Republic of Korea embodies both the dream of our independence fighters to contribute to world peace and the common prosperity of humankind, and the determination of the Korean people of today. Even in a barbaric age when human dignity itself was trampled, they aspire to the power of a great culture. Even while fighting the tyranny of Japanese imperial rule, they yearned for peace in East Asia. Even when the ruthless international order, governed by survival of the fittest and the law of jungle, swallowed up the country, they dreamt of a future of peace and coexistence in which all nations could live together. Built upon those desperate aspirations, today's Republic of Korea is becoming a nation upon which the world places great expectations, a compelling nation that moves the hearts of people around the world. The Korea's prosperity can never be achieved through economic growth alone. It must be underpinned by a stable and peaceful international order.
0: We have experienced firsthand how a war on the other side of the globe can directly affect the lives of our people. We are feeling that even at this right moment. How much greater then would be the cost of tension and conflict here on this land? Last year, at this very place, I stated that we would respect the North system, that we would not pursue unification by absorption in any form, and that we would engage in no hostile acts. Today, 1 year later, I would like to present a blueprint for moving beyond principles and putting them into practice. First, inclusive, peaceful coexistence based on mutual respect. South Korea and North Korea must respect one another and put an end to unnecessary confrontation. We must reduce hostility in our perceptions, norms, and institutions. I hope the two Koreas will sit down together for peaceful coexistence and shared growth. This would not be a concession. It is the beginning of coexistence. Second, stable, peaceful coexistence in which there is no need to fight. We need institutions to manage tension and conflict and multiple layers of safeguards to prevent crisis and escalation. We will comprehensively assess the security situation surrounding the Korean Peninsula and pursue proactive and sustained measures for peace. We will seek a positive response from the North and work to build a stable Korean Peninsula. I hope that each step we take will ease military tensions along the border, serve as a catalyst for building trust, and lay the foundation for lasting stability on the Korean Peninsula. Third, responsible, peaceful coexistence that contributes to world peace. Peace on the Korean Peninsula will promote stability and cooperation throughout Northeast Asia. It will also serve as a milestone on the path toward the world free of nuclear weapons and offer hope and new possibilities to the world suffering from conflict. We will embark on a journey to end the war and transform the unstable armistice regime on the Korean Peninsula into a peace regime. Let us abandon intentions to threaten one another and begin discussions among the parties concerned on bringing this long-standing war to an end. Through this process, we can also discuss effective measures to halt the advancement of North's nuclear capabilities. A Republic of Korea trapped in hostility and confrontation does not befit the potential and dynamism of our people. We will turn the energy consumed by hostility and confrontation into a driving force for peaceful coexistence. As both a pace setter for peace and a party directly responsible for peace, we will fulfill our roles and responsibilities. Just as peaceful coexistence on the Korean Peninsula is not a choice but an obligation, Korea cannot assume greater roles and responsibilities on the world stage without a future-oriented relationship with a neighbor with whom we share our front yard. Over the past year, Korea and Japan have continued active shuttle diplomacy and strengthened the foundations of mutual trust. We have expanded cooperation in supply chains, energy, and advanced industries while steadily
1: broadening opportunities for exchanges between future generations. Our government will continue to pursue pragmatic diplomacy in the national interest, widen the horizons of cooperation of our mutual benefit, and pool our wisdom to address shared challenges. For the achievements made thus far to continue without disruption, nothing is more important than firm trust between the peoples of our two countries. Trust begins when the other has sincere willingness to understand the other's pain and empathize with one another. There are still victims and bereaved families who live to this day with the wounds and suffering of the past. The history of Korea-Japan relations has seen conflict, but it has also witnessed efforts to open a path toward the future through the courage and sincerity to face the past squarely, as exemplified by the 1998 Kim Dae-jung-Obuchi Joint Declaration. At a time when Korea-Japan cooperation is more important than ever, the new light of relationship we build must bring warmth to those who still endure pain in the shadows of history. On the foundation of deeper trust, I hope Korea and Japan can become truly close neighbors and together open a new 60 years of peace and prosperity. Honorable and beloved fellow citizens, I fully understand that the realities of our people face today make it difficult to embrace grand dreams and hopes for the future. The heavy burden of prices continues to weigh on people's lives. Small business owners and self-employed face deepening hardship. Young people are struggling with anxiety over jobs and their futures. That is precisely why the vision of an irreplaceable Republic of Korea is neither a grand slogan nor a distant aspiration for some far-off future. It is an urgent pledge to overcome the grave realities before us together and achieve growth for all. As our great forebears demonstrated, the scale of the dream shared by a people determines the destiny of a nation, and a common determination to pursue hope can change the very course of history. Our responsibility is to carry the light inherited from our forebears farther and make it shine brighter toward better lives of our people and toward a better tomorrow for the world. To do so, we must first tear down the barriers within our own society. Differences must not turn into hostility, hatred, exclusion, and conflict shall not allow to hold back our nation's progress. As countries compete to reshape and the landscape of the global economy, the people and the government, central and local authorities, businesses and workers must all act as one team. However different our views and interests may be, there is only one country in which we and future generations will live, and we share one aspiration to leave them a better country. The government of people's sovereignty will take the lead in pursuing a politics of compromise and coexistence. We respect our differences while seeking common solutions. We compete, but come together when the future of our nation is at stake. Together with our people, we will write a new history of liberation. A liberation of hope, freeing us from stalled growth and anxiety about the future. A liberation of opportunity,
0: overcoming inequality and imbalance so that everyone has the chance to take on new challenges, a liberation of balance, allowing new possibilities to flourish in every corner of the country, and a liberation of peace, fully removing the threat of war and confrontation. We will achieve the liberation of an irreplaceable Republic of Korea where Korea's leap forward contributes to prosperity across the world, where our culture connects people around the globe, and where peace on the Korean Peninsula contributes to peace throughout the world. Guided by the wisdom of our great sovereign people, we will boldly help lead the world toward the freedom and inequality, coexistence and mutual prosperity that our forebears so earnestly longed for. I believe that is how we can truly honor the devotion of those who never abandoned their dream of a new Republic of Korea, even in the face of the harshest adversity. Thank you.

0: 말씀 감사합니다. 내일이 더 빛나는 대체불가 대한민국을 위해서
1: An irreplaceable Republic of Korea shining brighter tomorrow is something that we should pay our endeavors for.
0: Next, we would like to invite a performance. Amidst the darkest night,
1: they never gave up on their dreams, and that dream were the foundation of the Republic of Korea of today.
0: And we will first have a look at the video, and then the
1: artist will perform a performance. And in the third act, we will have a singer and choir who will sing the grand choir of One Dream.
0: Surmounting the despair and the dreams that they had in their hearts,
1: that would be relived on this performance stage. The Republic of Korea that went beyond the impossible. With the flourishing economic growth, the Republic of Korea stands tall. Contributing to the world peace, the Republic of Korea is doing its best. Contributing to the future of the humanity and upholding and safeguarding the value of democracy. The Republic of Korea, where the young people can dream their dreams. And the Republic of Korea that stands tall in the cultural sector. Shining brighter tomorrow, the Republic of Korea.

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0: Hello and welcome to Weekly News Highlights. Let's begin with the keywords that made headlines this week. President Lee Jae-myung has unveiled an ambitious long-term strategy to develop 7 next-generation technologies aimed at powering Korea's economy beyond the AI era. North Korea has carried out second ballistic missile launch in less than a week in what experts say could be another step forward advancing its missile capabilities. Korea's labor market showed signs of recovery in July, but the gains did little to ease mounting employment challenges facing young workers. Korea has been investing heavily in AI and semiconductors to stay globally competitive. Now, President Lee Jae-myung has unveiled 7 next-generation industries the government hopes will drive future growth. Our Bluehouse correspondent Song Hee-jin reports.
1: Korea is already betting big on AI and semiconductors. But President Lee Jae-myung says the country needs to look beyond today's growth engines to technologies that could shape its economy decades from now.
2: 최근 주목받고 있는 첨단 기술의 공통적인 특징은 기술 교체 주기가 무척 빠르다는 점, 인공지능 시대 그 다음에 먹거리를 우리가 미리 준비해야 합니다.
1: Chairing a meeting on Korea's long-term growth strategy on Wednesday, Lee unveiled what the government calls the SEED initiative. Short for Strategic Emerging Engines for Disruptive Innovation, it focuses on 7 fields spanning 3 broad areas: clean energy, frontier technology, and supply chain resilience.
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1: Among the goals are commercializing Korea's light water small modular reactor technology by 2035, landing a domestically developed spacecraft on the moon by 2030, and building a homegrown quantum computer by 2029. Korea is hardly alone in looking this far ahead. Both the United States and China have already made fields such as quantum computing and nuclear fusion national strategic priorities. But Seoul's push has an economic security dimension as well. While Korea

0: India is a manufacturing powerhouse in sectors such as semiconductors and electric vehicles. Many of the materials, parts, and equipment underpinning those industries still come from abroad.
1: Korea accounts for just 2.3% of the semiconductor equipment market and 3% of the anode materials market for secondary batteries. In particular, 99% of the heavy rare earths used in permanent magnets, which are essential for robotics, are imported.
0: To reduce that vulnerability, the government plans to expand domestic refining and processing capacity, recycle critical minerals, including rare earths, and reduce reliance on any single supplier. The E administration says it will support the 7 initiatives with sustained funding and regulatory reforms while continuing to identify promising fields that could power the country's economy in the decades ahead. Song Yu-jin, Arirang News.
2: This week's cabinet meeting took place in the city of Sejong, widely known as Korea's administrative city. There, President Lee Jae-myung reaffirmed his commitment to establishing a second presidential office in the city as part of efforts to promote balanced regional development.
0: Tuesday's cabinet meeting was the 4th under the Lee Jae-myung administration to be held in the city of Sejong. But President Lee wants cabinet meetings there to become the norm rather than the exception.
3: 우리 정부 임기 내에 세종 집무실 시대를 열고 마지막 국무회의도 세종 집무실에서 개최한다는 자세로 총력을 다해야 되겠습니다.
0: Sejong is often called Korea's administrative capital, with dozens of government ministries and public agencies moving there since 2012. The idea was to promote more balanced growth across the country and ease the heavy concentration in Seoul, which has widened the gap between the capital and the rest of the country in housing, education, and job opportunities. President Lee now wants to take that a step further by establishing a second presidential office in the city.
3: 국토 균형 발전을 상징하는 세종이 명실상부한 국정의 중심축으로 확고하게 자리 잡을 수 있도록 국가 중추 기능의 안정적 이전에 힘을 모아야 되겠습니다.
0: Work on the presidential office is set to begin in the second half of 2027, with the goal of having the president begin working there by August 2029. A contract was signed last month with the firm behind the winning proposal, and the design is now being fine-tuned.
3: 이게 하여튼 대한민국의 정체성과 전통성을 좀 보완해야 되겠다는 의견들이 있는 거고, 그죠? 이건 조감도 정도니까 반영해서 수정해 나가면 된다, 그 말이죠?
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0: And within walking distance, a new branch of the National Assembly is also in the works. Groundbreaking is planned for 2029, with completion targeted for 2033. Also on Tuesday, Lee attended the opening ceremony of the National Fire Hospital in Eumseong-gun County, Chungcheongbuk-do Province. It's Korea's first public hospital specializing in medical care for firefighters, including treatment for burns, musculoskeletal rehabilitation, and post-traumatic stress disorder. In his congratulatory remarks, the president pledged that just as firefighters protect people in times of crisis, the government will make sure they too are protected and properly cared for. Song Yu-jin, Arirang News.
2: North Korea's support for Russia appears to be expanding. A new report says Pyongyang could boost its troop deployment to 50,000 by November. It's also reportedly sending more workers to Russia. Our Kim Do-yun has the details.
5: North Korea is reviewing a plan to increase its troop deployment to Russia by the end of November to 50,000 troops. This is according to Japan's Kyodo News on Thursday, citing Ukraine's Defense Intelligence Directorate. The plan calls for stationing North Korean troops in 3 Western Russian regions bordering Ukraine, freeing existing Russian forces there for redeployment to the front line. This new development comes as Ukrainian President Volodymyr Zelensky has continuously highlighted the two sides' close cooperation recently.
6: For the first time, they cannot wage war without reinforcements from North Korea. They are now preparing to deploy an additional North Korean contingent on their territory.
5: But experts say the numbers can't be taken as exact figures.
6: In the history of warfare, deploying around 50,000 troops abroad is extremely unusual. It may only be possible because it benefits both Russia and China, but under normal military logic, that decision by Kim Jong-un would not come easily.
5: Beyond military support, the ties between Pyongyang and Moscow are evident. A report from NK News on Thursday also emphasized deepening economic ties. A Moscow staffing agency was seen advertising 40 North Korean women for hire on the marketplace Avito at around $6 an hour, highlighting their skills in making kimbap. Experts say these workers typically see little of that money, with most taken by intermediaries and the state. Such labor is barred outright under UN Security Council Resolution 2397, but has grown more prevalent as North Korea gains an economic boost from the war.
6: North Korea is the biggest beneficiary of this war. As long as it continues, the chances of talks between North Korea and Washington remain quite low.
5: Meanwhile, South Korea's unification ministry says Pyongyang's escalating criticism of the ROK-US alliance in Japan is aimed at justifying its own nuclear buildup while aligning more closely with Russia and China. Kim Do-yeon, Arirang News.
2: North Korea has fired another ballistic missile this week. While the exact type of missile remains unclear, experts say the latest launch could offer clues into Pyongyang's advancing missile capabilities and the message it is trying to send. And for more on this, we have our defense correspondent Park Geun-woo with us in the studio today. Welcome, Geun-woo.
7: Thanks for having me.
2: All right, Geun-woo, to start us off, could you tell us what happened on Wednesday with the missile?
7: Definitely. So North Korea launched a ballistic missile from coastal areas of Wonsan toward the East Sea at around 6 a.m. Wednesday. This launch came just 6 days after Pyongyang fired a short-range ballistic missile on August 6, marking its 11th such launch this year. According to Seoul's Joint Chiefs of Staff, the missile flew over 700 kilometers, with South Korean and U.S. intelligence authorities tracking and sharing information from the early stages. While missiles with a range of 300 to 1,000 kilometers are typically classified as short range, it's notable that JCS didn't identify Wednesday's missile as a short-range ballistic missile.
2: That is quite interesting. So does it mean that it wasn't a short-range ballistic missile then?
7: Possibly, and that's where things get interesting. One possibility is that North Korea may have shortened the flight range of a medium-range ballistic missile for the test. And one expert I spoke to says the flight characteristics point to the possibility of a hypersonic weapon.
8: There's a strong possibility a hypersonic ballistic missile was fired. Or it could also be a hypersonic intermediate-range missile. The missile appears to have shown a similar flight distance and warhead trajectory as the one launched on January 4th. This could have been a test aimed at improving its hypersonic capabilities.
7: The same expert also sees Wednesday's launch and the one on August 6th as part of a step-by-step testing process aimed at improving the weapon's performance. Other experts see a possible link to the war in Ukraine.
6: North Korean missiles are already being used on the battlefield. The latest launch could be aimed at meeting Russia's demands by testing new missiles, improving shortcomings in existing systems, and demonstrating enhanced capabilities.
2: So we also saw images of the missile from South Korea. How unusual or common is this?
7: Yes, so the missile was apparently visible to some residents in Gosong-gun County in Gangwon-do Province near the launch site, which experts say is quite unusual, as it's not common for people to visually observe a North Korean missile in flight.
6: It's normally difficult to visually observe a North Korean missile from South Korea. This could also suggest that North Korea was testing a missile with different flight characteristics.
7: Following Wednesday's launch, the National Security Office convened an emergency security meeting, also joined by officials from the JCS, to assess the situation and review response measures. It also condemned the North's repeated launches as a violation of UN Security Council resolutions and urged Pyongyang to immediately halt further provocations. The JCS said the military maintains the capabilities and readiness to respond overwhelmingly to any provocation under a robust combined defense posture.
2: That is quite reassuring. So I just want to note that this missile launch came just days before the ROK-US Urji Freedom Shield exercise, which is set to begin on Monday. So before I let you go, I want to ask, can you tell us more about what we can expect from this year's exercise?
7: Of course. So the Ulchi Freedom Show will take place from the 17th through the 27th of this month. Some 18,000 South Korean troops are expected to take part, with officials saying the skill similar to previous years. The United Nations Command will also participate with around 70 personnel from 12 member states, including South Korea and the U.S. While Seoul and Washington maintain that the exercise is defensive in nature, officials say this year's will focus on responding to evolving threats, including those from North Korea.
9: DPRK soldiers have deployed and fought in Ukraine, and they've taken those lessons they learned there and brought them back to North Korea. That changes the DPR capability, and our training accounts for that threat.
7: He added that evolving aspects of warfare, including drones, GPS disruptions, cyber attacks, are expected to be reflected in the exercise.
2: All right, thank you so much for coming in today, Connor.
7: Always a pleasure.
2: Korea's secondary contact index is in the spotlight after months of sluggish performance. The market now tops major global indices in gains, with government efforts also picking up. Kim Jin-young tells us more.
10: Korea's tech-heavy KOSDAQ closed 0.29% higher on Thursday at 861.37. While the gain was modest, the index has been on a much stronger run in recent weeks. The KOSDAQ has risen in six of the past seven sessions, gaining more than 30%. Buy-side sidecars were also triggered 3 days in a row earlier this month. That's nearly double the KOSPI's gain, making it the world's best-performing major index so far in August. As semiconductor stocks lost momentum, investors began shifting from the benchmark KOSPI to the long-overlooked secondary market. Tighter rules on single-stock leveraged products have also helped drive the shift.
11: When single-stock leveraged ETFs were launched, they drew significant funds away from the KOSDAQ. Now, much of that money appears to be flowing back into the market.
10: Government efforts to reshape the KOSDAQ market have gained momentum this year. Starting Thursday, 36 stocks were placed under administrative review. This designation applies to companies trading below 1,000 won for 30 straight sessions, or falling short of the 20 billion won, or roughly $14 million market cap requirement. Such stocks could face delisting if they continue to fall short of the requirements. The move aims to remove weak firms, boost market confidence, and attract more institutional investors. A new tier system for KOSDAQ-listed firms is also planned for later this year. Firms will be divided into groups such as premium and standard to boost investor access and market confidence.
11: This could help address concerns over the KOSDAQ's overall quality. It could also lead to new ETFs and make it easier for pension funds to invest in premium tier companies. While investment may differ by tier, significant inflows are likely to be seen in the premium segment.
10: Analysts are seeing room for further KOSDAQ gains. Yet they agree more momentum is still needed to break free from its image as the KOSPI's second-tier market. Kim Jun-ong, Arirang News.
2: Overall jobs in Korea continue to grow for a second consecutive month. Yet the picture remains gloomy for young people, with the youth unemployment rate seeing its biggest rise in 5 years.
10: Korea recorded its biggest job gain in 4 months, adding more than 100,000 jobs in July. The Ministry of Data and Statistics said on Wednesday that the number of employed people reached 29.13 million, up 108,000 from a year earlier. Job gains continued for a second month, following a 40,000 decline in May. Despite this, the total employment rate declined for a fourth consecutive month. Among those employed, health and social welfare services saw the biggest job gains, while manufacturing and construction continued to lose workers. Manufacturing jobs fell by 68,000, extending its decline to 25 months. Despite the rebound in overall job growth, employment conditions for young people worsened. Among the 15 to 29 age group, the number of employed people continued its 45-month streak of decline, dropping by 191,000. Their unemployment rate rose 1.3 percentage points to 6.8%, marking the sharpest increase in more than 5 years. The ministry pointed to persistent challenges facing young job seekers.
11: Korea's hiring practices have shifted toward year-round and experienced hires. This appears to be making it more challenging for young people to find jobs than in the past.
10: Asked why strong semiconductor-led exports have not led to better youth employment, the ministry cited the chip industry's limited job creation.

0: The semiconductor industry has a relatively limited impact on job creation. Since it relies heavily on large-scale investment in facilities and equipment, it contributes significantly to exports but does not generate as many jobs.
1: The finance ministry said it will step up efforts to keep job growth on track. The government plans to unveil a joint plan to improve employment conditions for young people. It also said a dedicated jobs task force will develop measures for struggling sectors, including manufacturing and construction. Kim Jun-ong, Arirang News.
2: Asiana Airlines shareholders have approved a mega merger with Korean Air, paving the way for the launch of an integrated carrier on December 17th. Our Baek Ju-hee has the details.
3: The Asiana-Korean Air merger is close to being official. According to Asiana Airlines on Wednesday, following an extraordinary meeting in Seoul, around 99% of voting shareholders approved the integration with Korean Air. CEO of Asiana Airlines Song Bo-young described the decision as the first step toward writing a new chapter in South Korea's aviation history as a mega carrier. After closing the final meeting in Asiana's 38-year history, CEO Song added that all employees will unite to ensure a smooth transition and a meaningful conclusion to Asiana's journey. This decision brings to a close a complex integration process that began in November 2020. Since filing for merger approvals across 14 jurisdictions in January 2021, Korean Air has cleared all antitrust hurdles. After meeting key conditions, it acquired a 63.88% stake in December 2024, taking Asiana as a subsidiary. Throughout 2025, the carrier fulfilled certain requirements, selling Asiana's cargo division and relocating passenger operations to Incheon Airport's Terminal 2. With final shareholder approval secured this August, Asiana Airlines will officially dissolve on December 17th as all assets and liabilities are fully transferred to Korean Air. However, critical administrative tasks remain before the giant carrier is ready for takeoff. The highly anticipated integration of both airlines' mileage programs is still awaiting final approval from Korea's Fair Trade Commission. Also, harmonizing pilot seniority lists remains a sensitive challenge given their different recruitment standards and flight hour requirements. The success of this merger will ultimately depend on how seamlessly Korean Air resolves these operational hurdles while enhancing service quality and passenger convenience. Baek Ju-hee, Arirang News.
2: In the southern city of Busan, a specialized complex facilitates Korea's supply chain for semiconductors. Ang Sun-jin was there to see how these companies create part of the ecosystem.
4: Korea is a powerhouse for semiconductors, and when people think of the industry, names like Samsung Electronics and SK Hynix usually come to mind. Yet behind the country's global competitiveness is a vast network of smaller equipment, components, and materials companies that strengthen domestic chip supply chains.
5: This company with around 80 employees specializes in power semiconductors, but it doesn't make the final product just yet. It produces copper clips for power semiconductors that facilitates the efficient flow of both electricity and heat while improving electrical and thermal performance. Based on the design tailored for each customer, these copper molds are printed, inspected, and packaged for export, which take up 90% of their products. Imagine building a house. The power semiconductor is the house itself. Copper clips act like its steel frame. This company makes the steel frame and the specialized construction machine that joins the steel frame together, bonding copper for better stress operation.
6: In power semiconductors, the choice of materials is critical as it significantly affects performance and final output. The clip material we manufacture is not only used in electric vehicles, but also in NVIDIA's data centers, where we have recently seen significant increase in orders.
5: Power semiconductors are different from conventional chips. And as demand grows for electric vehicles, renewable energy, and data centers, so does the need for power semiconductors that can operate more efficiently and manage heat. Busan's power semiconductor specialized complex is the only complex of its kind in Korea. The city is working to build a local ecosystem around power semiconductors, particularly in materials, components, and equipment, as it looks to further broaden the scope of the initiative by expanding programs like training specialized talent.
7: The Korean semiconductor market has traditionally been dominated by memory semiconductors. However, we can differentiate ourselves as the power semiconductor remains an essential component, and in the long term, our goal is to establish an integrated public-private foundry cluster that can support companies.
5: And that's why the country continues to strengthen its policy support for the power semiconductor supply chain with initiatives to further enhance competitiveness. The push comes as the global power semiconductor industry enters another period of strong demand. But Korea's competitiveness will depend on more than its biggest chip makers, as the smaller companies supplying the materials, components, and equipment behind them will play an even bigger part. An Sung-jin, Arirang News, Busan.
2: The UNESCO World Heritage Festival in Jeju is giving international students the chance to discover the island's extraordinary natural heritage. For the festival, visitors are being granted rare access to a section that has long been closed to the public, offering a unique look inside a cave's hidden interior. Our Hong Seo-jung has a story.
8: Showcasing the wonders of nature, a dark yet enchanting cave immediately captures visitors' attention. The Banjanggul lava tube on Jeju Island has opened a previously closed-off section to visitors after more than 2 years of restoration work. And foreign students got the first sneak peek through the World Heritage Festival program arranged by the Jeju Global Academy.
9: It's amazing to finally see this underground world that was previously hidden from view. And the sheer scale of it is just incredible, too.
8: Designated a UNESCO World Heritage Site in 2007, the cave is one of the world's longest lava tube caves. It features unique volcanic formations, including lava stalactites, flow lines, and columns.
10: Up until now, we've mostly kept our heritage hidden. This festival was created to share the cultural heritage we have here in Korea with people around the world.
8: Given its rich history, where it was discovered by a teacher and his young students on Jeju Island 80 years ago, the cave inspired more interest from the program participants.
11: I feel like this is the place that you can experience only here. There is no similar place anywhere, and it also carries this specific charm of Jeju-do Island.
8: The journey through Jeju's natural heritage continued. Part of the Geumun-Odum lava tube system, Yonghamgyo Bridge is a natural lava bridge formed by volcanic activity from Geumun-Odum. As molten lava flowed underground, it gradually curved out a lava tube. When the lava drained away, the hardened upper layer remained, forming a natural bridge-like structure inside the cave.
12: It has so many history and so many things to know about. There is that history, there is that story that many people do not know. So for me, I feel like, oh, this is really impressive.
8: After a temporary opening during the UNESCO World Heritage Festival's Global Academy program, the Banjanggul lava tube will open again for visitors to enjoy from October 3rd to the October 18th. 80 years ago, young explorers discovered this cave and opened the door to its secrets. The challenge today is to keep that door open while protecting what lies beyond it. Hong Seo-jung, Arirang News, Jeju.
2: K-pop powerhouse BTS is back on the road in North America, and host cities are busy rolling out red carpets to welcome the beloved artists. From ceremonial street renamings to shout-outs from governors, local enthusiasm is reaching a fever pitch. Ishu reports.
13: After BTS kicked off the North American stretch of its tour in New York this month, cities across the region are busy rolling out red carpets to celebrate the K-pop sensation's arrival. In Canada, the Toronto City Council officially passed a motion to temporarily rename a section of a key city street, BTS Boulevard. The ceremonial name change will run from the 21st of this month through late next month, giving fans a new destination while the group is in town. And ahead of the group's stop in the U.S. state of Maryland, its governor, Wes Moore, posted a video message online on Sunday, personally calling out the names of all seven members to welcome them to the state. Moore also encouraged BTS fans, the ARMY, to scream and engage. BTS is in the midst of a massive world tour, Arirang, named after the recent studio album, running from April 2026

0: We are raising the reputation of the Republic of Korea throughout the world by enjoying freedom and peace. Today's honor can be attributed to those who fought against Japan to take our homeland back from their clutches. Koryo ginseng, the specialty of the Korean Peninsula, was an effective medicine and added strength to the fight for independence. How was the medicine that saved lives used as medicine to save a country? Ginseng was deeply associated with Park Jae-hyuk, who bombed the Busan police station 100 years ago. We did not know much about how ginseng was the strength behind the fight for independence. Ginseng had been the sturdy roots for the independence movement to spread its branches. Let's trace the hidden story. When we unexpectedly get a windfall, we shout out, "I found a root." Korean wild ginseng, which was also called root, was a rare and effective medicine that could only be found with good luck, since it independently grew in wild mountains. Roots were offered to the royal court as a tribute, and it was also a major export item. That's why the demand for roots grew day by day. Although the exact period of it is unknown, the method of growing them in ginseng fields was introduced in addition to the collection method.
1: 네, 이곳을 보시면 이제 정미국에서 실험하는 사진. 요즘에는 이제 임상 실험을 한다든가 뭐 이런 것들이 있는데 이런 연구자들이 직접 그 당시에는 이제 자신들이 맛을 보고 하면서 테스트를 다 직접 했다고 전해지고 있습니다.
0: During the Korean Empire, red ginseng, a manufactured form, strengthened the emperor's power. At the time, red ginseng took up such a large part of the royal finances that a monopoly law was created for it. In the 24th year of King Gojong's reign, 9 million kilograms of red ginseng were sent to Shanghai in exchange for weaponry.
2: 고려 인삼에 대한 평들이 중국 인삼하고는 비교가 안 되는 아주 높은 가격에 거래되어 있는데다가 이것이 다른 물건처럼 무겁지 않고 수송하기가 편하고 자금을 모을 수가 있단 말이죠. 그 자금을 가지고 있는 사람들 가운데 독립운동을 펼치고 있는 지도자들과 만남이 이루어지게 되면 이건 정말 독립운동의 날개를

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1: The production staff discovered an article from 1919 that Ginseng was involved with the independence movement during the Japanese colonial era. It details how Korean people who went to China disguised themselves as Goryeo ginseng vendors while informing the Chinese of the horrors in the fallen country of Joseon. Koreans who had to hide their identity to be active in China. Why did they choose the occupation of ginseng vendors? Shanghai was a land where defectors congregated. People and goods gathered around waterways, so commercial areas were formed. According to the Shanghai Daily, the major areas for the Korean ginseng vendors were the Yangtze River coast. In 1919, King Gojong passed away, and the independence movement took place, reigniting the fight. After catching the eye of the Chinese, the Koreans informed them of Japan's brutality. They could avoid getting arrested if they pretended to be vendors. When ginseng vendors increased, the Japanese Government General of Korea's Police Bureau reported the use of ginseng in the independence movement. One of the well-known independence activists was also deeply associated with ginseng. Maehon Yun Bong-gil. In April 1932, Yun Bong-gil threw a bomb toward the podium in Hongkō Park set up to congratulate the birthday of the Japanese emperor and Japan's invasion of Shanghai. Several high-ranking Japanese officials were either injured or killed, and Yun Bong-gil was arrested on the spot. Yun Bong-gil left his hometown and arrived in Shanghai determined to fulfill his mission. He had to go through Manchuria and Qingdao to get to Shanghai a year after leaving his home. He met Paekbom Kim-gul and reaffirmed his will toward the independence movement.
2: 여기는 윤봉길 의사가 머무셨던 곳으로 추정되는 곳입니다. 100여 년 전의 일이라 지금은 확실하게 확인할 길은 없습니다.
1: 10 months before starting the mission, Yun Bong-gil had to take odd jobs, and it was after arriving in Shanghai that he encountered ginseng.
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1: 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It was an easy job to hold down while implementing independence activities, so many independence activists other than Yun Bong-gil also worked as ginseng vendors.
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1: The Provisional Government of the Republic of Korea was established in the Shanghai French Concession to stand against Japan. The Provisional Government informed the world of the need for the Republic of Korea's independence and led the movement against the Japanese. There were key figures that constructed the framework of the early provisional government. Among them was ginseng merchant Chung Jae-hyung. Chung Jae-hyung had served as the Ministry of Home Affairs counselor in the early provisional government.
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1: In Xiamen, Cheng Jae-hyung established the Taebaeksan Corporation for ginseng. At the time, he was renowned and was known to even revive dead ginseng. After settling down, he visited independence movement sites with his young son, with the money he had earned through ginseng. And he even provided hideouts for independence activists visiting Xiamen. Cheng Jae-hyung's store was heavily surveilled by the Japanese consulate in Xiamen. But he joined the Young Korean Academy, led by An Chang-ho, and provided funds under the pretext of membership fees, distributing Young Korean Academy brochures from Taebaeksan Corporation and continuing with independence activities. Back then, most of the Korean ginseng vendors visited their customers to sell goods. There were independence activists just like Cheng Jae-hyung, who sold ginseng on a large scale by opening their stores in one region.
3: 바로 이가 하베이루 339번지 금문공사가 있던 장소입니다.
1: Huaihai Road is the main street in Shanghai in a famed shopping district. In the past, Kim Moon Corporation was located here. While there are no traces of the Kim Moon Corporation now, it was a general store that Kim Si-moon opened and named after himself. Centered around Goryeo Ginseng, he earned a huge amount of money by selling goods and provided his earnings from Kim Moon Corporation as independence movement funds.
4: 김시문이라고 했던 분이 했던 그 김문상회 같은 경우 물론 제일 처음에 그 자파상으로 시작했을 때 외국 백범 김구 선생이 김시문한테 와가지고 그 고려인삼을 취급하면 좋겠다 라고 해서 고려인삼을 취급했다고 하는 것이고 거기서 번 상당한 자금이 임시정부에서 활동하는 대로 갔고 그랬죠.
1: 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Number 187 to number 190 were published in 1925, thanks to Kim Si-moon. Hanjin-kyo's Haesong Corporation was another ginseng store in Shanghai. In addition to operating Haesong, Hanjin-kyo participated in the establishment of the provisional government. He supported the establishment and management of Inseong School. Shanghai Inseong School for Korean Children was the cradle for cultivating patriotism and the will for independence.
4: 1919년에 파리에서 강화회의가 열릴 때 그 김규식 박사가 그 상해에서 신한청년단 대표로 그 파리 강화회의에 참석을 하기 위해서 가잖아요. 그때 김규식 박사 여비에 그 상당한 여비를 댄 것도 해송상이라고 알려져 있습니다.
1: The Paris Peace Conference were diplomatic meetings for settling terms after World War I. Since the agenda of colonies was also to be discussed, our participation was mandatory. Hanjin-kyo prepared travel expenses for Kim Kyushik to go to Paris.

0: Although the delegation fell due to the sabotage from Japan, the base for the independence movement expanded to Europe. After inquiring, we could meet with Han Xingyo's descendant in the U.S. Fortunately, Han Xingyo came to Korea after independence was won and saw the developing nation for himself. He also remembered to pass on his patriotism. What kind of a person was independence activist Han Xingyo in the eyes of his family?
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0: These figures who had to earn money and strength as ginseng merchants and carried on independence activities. Were there independence activists in the U.S. that had experience with ginseng? In 1898, 4 years before immigration was allowed, Lee Bum-jin, diplomatic minister of the Republic of Korea in the U.S., sent a letter to the Secretary of State. He requested favorable arrangements since a Korean entered the harbor with ginseng and experienced injustice due to language. The fact that Koreans would enter San Francisco Harbor in the late 1800s can be inferred from Lee Bum-jin's letter. The first official immigration from Korea to the U.S. were made from Incheon Port in December 1902, but this means other Koreans preceded them by settling in the U.S. According to the U.S. Port Authority, the total number of Koreans who entered the U.S. through San Francisco Harbor was 145. According to them, their jobs were mostly students or ginseng merchants. In the Koreans' port entry documents, Kwangduk Company comes up several times as the residents in the U.S.
3: 한번 차이나타운 주면서 안 보이니까 그리고 여기네요. 맞습니다. 여기가 맞습니다.
0: DuPont Street in San Francisco's Chinatown. Kwangduk Company used to be a ginseng wholesale store run by a Korean at the time. A store selling medicinal herbs, including ginseng, is still in operation at the site.
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0: 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Since the growing environment is different in terms of climates and soil, the ginseng grown in the U.S. and the Koryo ginseng from Korea differ greatly in terms of types and effects.

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2: Goryeo ginseng is evaluated highly in the U.S., not only in the past, but also today. In the book, What is Ginseng?, published in the U.S. in 1905, Goryeo ginseng is introduced as the most valuable crop and universal panacea.
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2: The lack of top knots meant they couldn't get paid the right amount. Korean ginseng merchants wore hanbok and tied their hair in an up knot. To sell more roots, the Korean ginseng merchants competed amongst themselves. They even fought to take over the best spots for sales. Upon arriving in the U.S., 도산 An Chang-ho witnessed Korean top knots being pulled near Chinatown and became shocked.
4: Because the ginseng merchants were very important because they followed the Chinese immigrants here so they could sell the ginseng merchants to them. So the ginseng merchants were very instrumental in coming together and forming a mutual support society.
2: An Chang-ho acted as the intermediary to stop our people from fighting on foreign land. The situation would lead to similar problems if Koreans didn't become one. An Chang-ho thought that Korean society had to be improved, not only the ginseng merchants who were the majority of Koreans in the U.S.
4: So Papa helped form an agreement to establish jurisdictions for each ginseng merchant. So these were the first friends that our mother and father had.
2: The intervention in the fights between Korean ginseng merchants influenced An Chang-ho to set up the public association later. Ginseng merchants went wherever they could to sell ginseng.
5: 이게 이제 한국 인삼인데.
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2: Expensive ginseng was the root that held up the independence movement. The journey of ginseng vendor independence activists that spread out without limits, let us trace their footsteps.

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Now a familiar part of everyday life, Taekwondo has become a celebration shared worldwide. A beautiful culture united through Ye, the spirit of respect. Connecting heart to heart, this is the world Taekwondo creates. We now strive to safeguard Taekwondo's community training culture as a treasured heritage for all humanity. The pride of Korea, Taekwondo.

0: Ideas ahead of their time have shaped a better world. A man who believed that culture could bring peace to the world. Kim Koo. The one thing I seek in infinite quantity is the power of a highly developed culture. This is because the power of culture brings happiness and meaning to our lives, and by extension, to the lives of others. My wish, culture of peace. 150th anniversary of the birth of Kim Koo.
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It is not extravagant. It isn't even symmetrical. And yet, why does it remind us of the moon? This is the white porcelain we now know so well, the moon jar. Stripped of all decoration with its milky glaze, its imperfect rounded curves and proportions resemble a full moon hanging in the night sky. Or perhaps it is the familiar name moon jar that leads us to think of the moon. But did you know it once had a different name? In the Joseon era, this jar was simply called baekhang, meaning a white jar, or baekdaehang, a large white jar. So how did this simple white jar come to be seen as the moon? The master of abstract art, Kim Hwan-gi, was so fond of white porcelain that he even collected it. According to a memoir written by an antique dealer he frequented, it was after Korea's national liberation that Kim Hwan-gi began collecting ceramics, and he grew particularly fond of one white jar, naming it the moon jar. It was his close friend Choi Sun-woo, former director of the National Museum of Korea, who popularized the name. Through a newspaper column, he formally used the term moon jar, and it has since become the accepted name for this cultural heritage. The moon jar, like an old friend, comforting, like a mother's embrace, warm and gentle. What moon lingers in your heart tonight?

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Workplace. 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The most important morning routine is to check today's menu. Food is essential for survival. Memorize today's menu. The highlight of office life. Lunchtime. Rice in the bottom left, soup in the bottom right. The top is for the sides. The saucer and spoon go here. This is the basic layout, but it's a bit odd to switch rice and soup. When you're done, pour the leftovers into the soup bowl. It doesn't look that appetizing, so wait until others are done eating. Step two, neng, nep, nenep. These are the most used expressions at work. Choose the most appropriate form. Neng, nep, nenep. Remember that the formal neh can sound a bit stiff. Did you just say yes? Absolutely not acceptable. You want to find the right word for the right occasion. Step three, desteria. Desteria is the oasis in the desert. Show them your character. If you're not the diligent type, get a stooky plant. Work is tough. Laugh and the whole world laughs with you. Weep and you weep alone. Stay put, like the stooky that survives in the desert. Hang in there until the end. Of course, you can always quit. You matter more than anything else. Step four, survival kit. Every worker needs a survival kit. Survival kit level one. This position gets the most exposure. Grab one when you need a sugar boost. Always keep a few treats you can offer your co-workers. Survival kit level two. These are for hunger pangs before and after a meal. You'll need them when you take a coffee break with your office buddies. Survival kit level three. Trash talking your boss with your soulmate. Did you survive in the workplace? Office romance? Be careful. Even the photocopier knows all the gossip.

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The spirit of Korea meets the boundless energy of K-pop. No longer just a sport, Taekwondo has become a driving force of K-culture, sharing Korea's spirit and style with the world. 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Now a familiar part of everyday life, Taekwondo has become a celebration shared worldwide. 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
1: The future is already in motion. Intelligence redesigns reality. Life expands beyond limits. Culture moves the world. Our vision reaches into the infinite. Together, we will go even further.
0: The K Initiative.

0: Hello. Welcome.
1: Hey.
0: Kyle, welcome. Welcome to Joseph's A Little Too Special K Food Cooking Class. Yay. It's our fourth class and our fourth lesson, so thank you very much for joining us today. Before we get started, we'd love to just introduce yourself. We'll start with you as Kyle.
1: Yeah, hi, so my name is Kyle.

0: he provides is a way to demystify what looks like complex fun. That's what cooking should be all about. It's about heart and love. Or you're gonna leave today and you're gonna feel like you can cook a nice dish, okay?
1: Yes.
0: Don't worry, you're in good hands. Moving on to this side.
2: My name is Sammy and I'm from Canada. It's been like 2 months since I got here.
0: Yeah.
2: And I came here on a master's scholarship actually.
0: Okay.
2: But was that exchange students? 3 years back.
0: Okay.
2: And I cook a lot of Korean. It's like my main cuisine.
0: Oh, amazing.
2: And I even started a program in my hometown to teach Korean cooking to like
0: community. You can take it today. You can take this class today. I've had very little sleep, so you can take this one for me. Amazing, that's really cool. Really, really cool, guys. Good mix of nationalities, cooking levels, beginner, intermediate, advanced, I would say.

0: tunnel into a Galibi gym. It's just one of the best ingredients for it. The other vegetables can change, but the beef is the most important. Everything you have is in front of you. We're gonna take you through a very lovely meat lover's dish here, which is our Galibi jjim, made with Hanu, Korea's specialty beef. Has everyone heard of this dish before?
1: Yes.
0: Yes.
1: Yes. Yes. I love it.
0: Yes. Do you guys love Hanu?
1: Yes.
2: Yes, of
0: amazing,
2: course.
0: Amazing. One of the first steps that we need to do is just treat the bone. So these ones come with the bone on, as you can see here. I prefer really big pieces for this one here. It's going to shrink down. It looks like a lot, but honestly, these three pieces, you'll eat them all and you'll want more. But you can kind of see, if you look at the bones, there's kind of all this kind of like impurities on the side there. So the first thing that we want to do is we want to blanch the bones just to get rid of all of that. We have some water in here. And you have, you're gonna put some garlic. You can just crush the garlic on your hand, like so. Just get a bit of the flavor through as well. Like that, and there'll be some ginger. If you wanna pop them into your pan, take all your anger out on this garlic. All that frustration, bams. Yep, great, perfect. Then we're gonna take this little depot, a little leek. Perfect, don't be too scared. It's okay. It's only cooking. This one here, our leek here, guys. We're just gonna flavor this water. So we're just here, super rough. See, this is where I check out people's knife skills. You're okay. That's nice. You're okay, you're doing it. Perfect. So, when I put these into the pot, sounds silly, but I like to put the bone down first. If you think about the pot as in like that, this will touch the bottom, which will protect you from cooking the outside of here. So we don't want it to sit here and cook this for too long. It's just a quick blanch, pulls out all the impurities, and then we move on. Just pop your little bones inside. Amazing. And we're just gonna pop that lid on there. Lovely. And then you wanna pop your lid on. Sorry, you don't have as longer arms as me. I kind of put that very far away from you there. Amazing. Just gonna give it 30 seconds there, guys. Then we can turn our inductions all the way up. Amazing. So what we're gonna do here is these tweezers, just stab the meat and just pop it to the side here. If you would like to do that.
1: Thank you. It looks so juicier.
0: Yeah, it's great, right? Amazing. Thank you very much. So perfect here. You wanna take? I believe in you, okay? Angel, you're gonna be the cooking angel today, okay? I believe in you. You wanna take this one and put it here for me, please.
2: Lovely.
0: You're done, you want tweezer time?
2: Oh, tweezer time.
0: Tweezer time.
2: Yay.
0: Same there. And then when you try taking it out, just make sure we don't get any of that.
2: Oh, but,
0: I'll help you here. I don't want any of that in my stock here.
2: Okay.
0: I'm gonna help you here, Kyle.
2: Thanks.
0: No problem, perfect. So while that's happening, we're just gonna strain out the first part of our stock. We have our little mittens, and you're gonna pour this gently into this container here. That'll get rid of the little skim on the top, and it'll get rid of the first garlic and everything.

0: confident, Angel?
1: I'm nervous.
0: I'm nervous too. I'm holding the thing, so I'm very nervous because you might burn me, but it's okay. It's only cooking. Nice and slow. Have all the time in the world. Beautiful. Very lovely. See? You did it.
1: I did it.
0: You did it. So, same again. That's beautiful.
1: Can you rate our pours out of 10?
0: Out of 10. Surprisingly, I think Angel's was probably the best. It was the most consistent in pouring. Yours was next, and then Kyle is probably needs
2: yes.
0: most improvement, I think. Do you want to hold this for me, Angel? Thank you. So what dishes have you been cooking in Canada?
1: I really like the 차다르 된장찌개.
0: Okay.
1: And I really like 비빔면, like the more simple ones.
0: Very good. How's the vegetables there? Can you get the stuff that you would normally have here in Korea, or is it a little bit more difficult?
1: There's actually a lot of Korean supermarkets, especially like now with like the craze of K-food.
0: Definitely, definitely. Let's go to here. All right. Put your pan back on. You want to turn it on to full heat? And pop your broth into the container.
1: Ooh.
0: Yes.
1: Improving my pour rating.
0: Yes. That's better, that's nice. Amazing. We are going to add is our sugar. And add our garlic. There's a little bit left in there like that. Just dip the little cup in the water. Oh. Next one here, plum syrup. Yeah, that's my favorite. That's the good stuff.
1: The flavor complexity.
0: Yes. And then we have is some corn syrup. Naturally, this dish is going to have a little bit of sweetness to it. Like I say, kind of in every class, the aim of today is to show you through the base, and then later on, if you want to adjust or if you feel like it's a little bit too sweet for you, you can. So you should just have left over here is our sesame oil. Let's put our dechu. Jujube. And whole chestnuts. Scrumptious. Nice. Next, kind of the most important thing, what's gonna give us our salinity for this is our kanjang, our soy sauce. So this one here, we're using a medium soy sauce. So not last class, we did something with jinjang, so a very kind of more kind of intense. This one, because we're gonna cook for a long time, we don't want it to be too light, we still want depth, so we're using the medium one there. So you can add all of this in. And then one of my favorite things for this recipe here we have is pear juice. You can also just buy it by the bottle, but yeah, the Korean pear juice is amazing. So let's add that one in there. What I like to do, still gonna feel quite raw, is just have a quick taste. We don't want it too salty now because we're gonna be cooking this for a long time. So 3 hours later, it's gonna reduce down to this jeoreum. So we wanna make sure that it's nice, just a nice salinity, a nice sweetness, and you should be getting the fresh pear flavor. Just be careful not to burn yourself.
1: Mmm.
0: It's good, right?
1: Wow.
0: Yeah, very cool. Now, it's a lovely place, our lovely beef in there. And then just make sure that it's submerged. So now just push it down on the side, like that. Very exciting.
2: Do you have to put it bone down again, or?
0: I do, just to make sure that all the liquid is covering.
2: Okay.
0: So you'll see how it's just kind of just popping up. You just want to go like that.
2: I'll push it.
0: Now it's all the way down. Because otherwise this bit here is going to not be, it's going to be very dry.
2: Ah,
0: it's not going to soak up all that liquid. Scrumptious. We're gonna pop our lid on, guys. Very nice. How are we feeling confident about our dish?
1: Yeah, sure.
0: That wasn't very confident. What about
1: hungry.
0: You?
1: Hungry.
0: Maybe. No problem. Amazing. So now we're just gonna wait 5 hours staring at this pot, and then we'll be there.
2: 5 hours?
0: 5 hours, Kyle. Cooking is not about rushing.
1: SpongeBob time.
2: Here, here.
0: So, this one here, so it is a long braised dish. It's one of those ones that if you have friends coming over for dinner, you're making lunch, you put it on, the same time you're making lunch, you put it on, and you just leave it on the back, and it's just slowly doing the work. Once you have it to this stage, you don't really need to watch it. I'm gonna bring this up to the boil, and then as it's boiling, we wanna just drop it down, and then over the course of 3 hours, it's gonna be there. But when we're cooking this, it shouldn't be a rapid boil. It's just a very light simmer.

0: Lovely. Luckily, I wanted to show you the whole process. This morning we came in and we started the next step for you guys. Okay, we have got our pans in front of us here. So this is the one that we started this morning, just so you can see the whole process. If you take off your lids, you can see it's changed. Wow.
1: Wow.
2: Wonderful.
0: Wonderful. Oh, wonderful. I hope you can smell it, guys. It's beautiful.
1: Can we eat it already?
0: You can, Kyle, you can do whatever you like. But now we're gonna add some vegetables. We add them towards the end, so we don't want them to turn to puree. Let's start with our hardest vegetable here, which is the radish. So what I like to do is, I'm just gonna go 4 by 6. So we're just gonna do nice, kind of thumb-sized squares, but don't cut your thumb off to put it in. And this one here, if I was cooking in the restaurant, I would make it, it all needs to be nice and square. This one.
2: 1 by 1 by 1.
0: Yeah, this would not be quite possible. But here, as long as it's the same size, roughly, then it's gonna cook together the same. So that's what we're trying to achieve. That is quite big. Quite that's big. Okay, you have very big thumbs. Show me your thumb. I don't think that is your thumb. I wanna cut it one more time down the middle there for me. That's nice.
1: Is it too big?
0: No,
1: yeah.
0: That's good. That's good. But, like, that's a nice size.
1: Oh.
0: Because you want it to still, like, if you cut it too much, then it's gonna just be too soft. You wanna have it, eat it, and it's like, when you have that radish, and it's like beautiful radish, it gives you that kind of shiwanada, kind of cleans it up.
1: Yes.
0: So the whole dish is quite intense, and that's gonna give you a bit of freshness.
1: Okay.
2: Should I cut more?
0: I would maybe cut, if I was to be quite picky. So I think you could, those ones, because that's beautiful, that's perfect. Oh. That's slightly large, but maybe just hit that in once. Amazing. So we're gonna put all our lovely radishes in. Trying not to splash yourself. Amazing. Then we're gonna move on to the second hard vegetable here, which is our carrot. And then same again. Just around like that size is nice.
2: It already smells so good.
0: Yeah, it's all the mixture of the sauces cooked for a long time, the blending it, which really just intensifies the flavor. Amazing. All right, let me take that one for you. One sec. I'll show you a tip. So, are you quite strong or not?
3: No.
0: Okay, perfect. That's good. If I'm hitting a vegetable like this, you're gonna hurt yourself. And then you're gonna say, cooking's not for me, but it is for you. So I take a little bit off the side there, and then this is not gonna go anywhere. It's stable. There you go.
1: The same cuts as well?
0: How I did it. Yeah, so I'd probably go like that. It's nice.
1: Okay, I'll do that.
0: Yes, that's nice. Kind of feels like a stew, right?
2: It feels like ready to eat.
0: Ready to eat. Also that. The next one as well, guys, we're gonna just cut the mushrooms. Let's cut it into 8 pieces. So in half and then in fours.
1: Chef, do you have to take off the stalk of the mushroom?
0: I take the tiniest bit off the bottom.
1: Okay.
0: So normally, because it's a cultivated mushroom, I just take off that.
1: Ah, okay.
0: Yeah, I mean, it's fine, but you can also just get rid of it.
1: Any specific cuts? Like,
0: and then I would go like thus, like that.
1: Okay.
0: And then I would follow along, keeping the stem.
1: Okay.
0: So then you get each piece of the mushroom in the thing. If you're being pedantic, you can also just lop that off and cut it up.
1: I see. Thank you.
0: Next, we're going to move into our départ again. Same again. I'm going to go in half, and then I'm just going to cut. You're quite far away, Carl, so I'll show you through here. We're just going to go in half like that, and then do, do, do. Very nice. Amazing.
2: In my way?
0: Yes. Yeah, you're doing it. That's really nice. So we're doing these vegetables in order of hardness. So then by the time you're adding the last thing in, they all cook at the same time.
2: Is there a part of the ribs that's best for Hanmul Galbijjim?
0: Normally the ribs are like that long, right? Like a cow's rib is like that. So you're using the last 3 ribs. So you can feel in your here, you have these little softer ribs at the bottom here. So that's normally where I like to take it from, and I like it to not be the highest grade, which kind of sounds counterintuitive. You think, I want the highest grade beef, but for that, where that is, it has a lot more fat. And for me, I like it a lot more leaner on that one, and I prefer to have the steak as that higher grade. So that's personal preference. Good question, nice question. So we're gonna add our chilies. I like to leave little pieces and strips. And with this one as well, we actually don't take out the seeds. Just nice little strips. Doesn't have to be too perfect.
1: Do you actually recommend using Korean chilies for this as well, or?
0: If you can, the closer you can get in regards to ingredients, it's always gonna taste more authentic.
1: Yeah.
0: But if you're say in Singapore, you probably have a lot, pretty good access to a lot of Korean stuff because you're quite close and there's quite a big Korean population. Even vegetables, because it is a little bit closer than Canada. But if I was going back to Australia, like I'll do the same dish and just see what I can find. We'll have the same heat and everything else like that. And it's also quite fun because if you go and then you try to make the same dish and you can see the comparison, it's also quite cool. Oh, thank you, and we're gonna pop those in, guys. And the same again with the green chili.
2: Would you ever put gochujang in the dish or even maybe maple syrup?
0: Maple syrup, get out of here, Canada. Gochujang, no. I think it'd be a little bit confusing. I mean, maple syrup you could just change out for the mechelchong. I think that'd be a great substitute for sure. Now, what we want to do is just, if I was doing this at home for a dinner party, I'd have everything started, and then as my friends arrived, I'd put the vegetables in, finish that off, and then serve it to the table. We're just gonna pop the lid on, and give it 5 minutes. Obviously, you can make it any time of year, but I think that these hot stew type braised dishes always really lend well to this kind of cold weather. And what I love about this as well, if you make a big pot of it, you can just have some today, have some tomorrow, just keep warming it up and eating it. So it's not like you put all this effort in and it's one meal. It could be for a couple of days, or you can take it to work the next day. Yeah, it's very kind of, once it's cooked, you've got a good couple of days on it.
2: No problem.
0: Yes. Amazing. We're ready there, guys. Shall we have a little taste? Try to give it a stir.
1: Okay.
0: Sometimes, obviously, it's Hanyu, so there's fat. If you get the top layer, it's just gonna be the oil.
1: Ah.
0: It's gonna be that little thin layer of oil. So give it a little stir, push back and forth, and then, and don't burn your tongue. Scrumptious. Very nice. And then we're gonna just finish with our lovely little sesame oil. And there you have it, guys. Our galbi jjim. So wherever you are, this is the base, but I wanted just to share a really simple, easy Korean dish with you today, guys. Thank you.
2: Thank you.
0: How do you feel? Do you feel like you can cook this in Hong Kong for your friends?
3: I think I could easy to get Hanu at Hong Kong.
0: Yes.
3: So maybe. You cook it again in Hong Kong.
0: I don't know if you will.
3: Promise.
0: Promise? Okay.
3: Yeah.
0: What about you, Kyle? You understand kind of the process of making this and kind of how very, you saw today, very simple.
1: Yeah, it was very simple today.
0: Yes.
1: And I think, especially now that Hanu is in Singapore as well, I think a lot of Singaporeans can follow it at home as well.
0: Yeah.
1: So, yeah, I think it's, especially if we gather in, as you said, parties.
0: Yes.
1: Like if your friends are with you, you know, I think this is a good dish to wow everyone.
0: Yeah, you could literally, even if you wanted, like you were going to a friend's place, you could make this, bring it and warm it up there.
1: Yeah.
0: It's that kind of really nice, beautiful dish that can be very easily shared.
1: Home
0: like some dishes, some dishes are hard to share, but you can have a big pot of that, boil it up. Very lovely. How about you, Sam? Are you going to teach this in in Canada as your next cooking class?
2: Yeah, if I go back, I think like it seems complex, but it's like very simple.
0: Yeah.
2: And I think it was really interesting to learn like the unique ingredients that you put or like your unique take.
0: Thank you.
2: Gives the complexity.
0: Yeah, I think it's always like this class is kind of just showing you some skills about chopping, mixing, blending, and talking about food, because you can learn this recipe and I can do this, but hopefully
4: the more important thing that was gained today is to just the love of food, the love of cooking, and then, okay, that was good. Maybe I could try this dish again. Maybe I could try this. So hopefully I was able to show that to you today. So thank you very much, guys. Thank you.
1: Thank you, Chef.
4: Thank you very much. You Time very to eat, no?
1: Yeah, yeah. Yeah.
4: If it's terrible, then what are we doing, okay? Let's eat. Thank you. Okay, guys, the moment we're all here for, the actual eating. Let's... I like to just let that... Oh. Wow. Dig in, guys. Oh, so the beef should just fall apart. Wow. Oh. Mm.
1: It is falling apart. Wow. Mm.
4: But it still has some texture. It's so good. It melts in your mouth, doesn't turn to mush. It has a nice texture. That's a real merit, I think, of Hanu.
2: Oh, no wonder I heard it's like increasing in popularity in Hong Kong as like a premium beef. Like, it's so soft.
4: Yeah. So nice, because as you're eating it, it's like you have the beef and then you have the vegetables and you have the broth, and it's really lovely.
2: I like the broth with the rice. It's like cooked up.
4: Yeah, so good.
1: I think they have a term for that, right? Is it like aptodok or something like that?
2: Aptodok.
4: Yeah, the rice thief, yeah.
1: So you can really taste the difference of Hanu and other beefs. It's very soft. It has that certain, like, not the fat, but it's like some buttery texture to it.
4: Definitely, definitely.
2: I don't even have to chew, really.
4: No, it's definitely one that you want to make, and I don't know if I can fit a whole one of these. This is quite a big meal. But you can see it, like, it's such a great thing to cook for 2, 4, 10 people, and it wouldn't really take that much more effort to put the more, putting a couple more pieces of beef in there, a couple more vegetables. How do you feel about it, Angel?
3: I think the Hanu Kaibi Jin is make me reminds my warm and cozy family built for me in Hong Kong. So I keep eating.
4: Oh, that's really special. Thank you. Thank you.
1: I think this can work as a good, like, anju as well, right? Like a drinking night.
4: I was telling PD the other day, we need to bring some alcohol into this, but
2: I was just saying champagne.
4: Soju would be nice. Big glass like this of soju. It'd be nice. Nice crisp beer with this would be also pretty nice. So good.
1: I think I'm very thankful that he's teaching Korean food to us foreigners. Especially as a foreigner himself, I think it's a good step forward, especially for Korean culture, because you always need people to share the Korean culture and Korean food to others. And I think Chef, of course, Chef Joseph is a very experienced chef. And I really hope that he continues to do that, not just to us, but at least to a wider audience in the near future. So I hope the audience learn a lot as well.
3: I will do it when my friend's birthday or my mom's birthdays. I think it's more patient and can feel the attitude for the best of the Korean meals is the Hanu Kaibi Jin. So I will do this when I come back to Hong Kong. Thank you.
2: I think it was really fun and really exciting, especially because I've seen Chef Joseph before in Sixth Sense and also Culinary Class Wars. So the hardest part was like keeping my excitement down, and like I wanted to go like the whole time, but then I can't do that. So, but it was really fun and really enjoyable opportunity.
4: I think with the most of the cooking class, it's stuff that I've learned, and I wanted to pass that across in my cooking class. It's not too crazy. We're not trying to reinvent or do anything too different. But what I say is that the special points that I mentioned to our class today is that the integrity of the ingredients is the most important thing. So the really good beef, the really good jjang, that's the thing that I really always try to convey in these classes.

Korea Initiative. The future is already in motion. Intelligence redesigns reality. Life expands beyond limits. Culture moves the world. Our vision reaches into the infinite. Together, we will go even further. The K Initiative.

0: When did it all begin? The beginning of joy embedded in daily life, where steps of learning meet a bigger world and history coexists. The legend continues. Innovative technologies come together to unfold a new future, building a better tomorrow. A joy accessible to all, always present in your daily life. JDC.
1: It's time to discover the amazing technologies and ideas changing the world. Welcome to Vibe in Action.
2: Hilma, we're already on our second episode of the Smart City series, mm-hmm. So we're not the experts. We have to invite somebody to help us. Could you introduce yourself?
3: Hi, my name is Albert Tona, and I'm an associate professor of urban planning at KAIST. It is a great pleasure to be here today.
1: Well, last time we took a closer look at the whole spectrum of different technologies, future mobility technologies that can power smart cities. I wonder what's more is left.
3: So today we're going to talk about smart buildings, which is technology embedded in buildings that can think and act on their own.
1: Think and act on their own?
2: Really? That sounds like they're alive or something.
1: Yeah, you remind me of the movie that I recently watched, which was Toy Story 5.
2: Were the buildings alive in that? Don't spoil it, I haven't seen it yet.
1: No, the toys come alive.
2: Okay.
1: But you're saying like the buildings come to life when we're not looking.
2: They can like respond?
3: In a way, yes. The buildings will have an invisible brain that can allow them to collect real-time information, analyze data, and respond as necessary.
1: Wow, it sounds like buildings are living and breathing creatures.
2: Yeah, wow. With brains, invisible ones.
1: Well, I have a strong feeling that today's episode is going to completely change the way we look at buildings. Mm. Let's take a look at the video right away and dive in with a V.
2: Okay.
1: Let's do it.
4: Five in action.

0: of those things, like controlling the temperature or monitoring the security screens, those are the things that are currently done by humans. But how are buildings supposed to do it all and make decisions on their own? I mean, sounds like there's a very, very brilliant personal assistant hiding inside the building who takes care of everything and who knows what I need when I need it.
1: So if I get this right, it would mean I would go into the building would park my car for me, it would call the elevator. When I get to my desk, the lights are on, the temperature is set just as I like.
2: Really? Yes, that is correct. What Hyunmo described was the smart building 1.0. The smart building 2.0 is smarter.
1: Oh.
2: It's equipped with sensors and IoT sensors, as well as a variety of appliances based on AI that can detect their presence, collect real-time data, analyze those data, and based on those analyses, it can act on its own as necessary.
1: Oh, wow. Interesting.
0: But if you think about it, it's kind of spooky too. If the lights go on and off when there's nobody in the room, you're going to turn back and say, Who's there?
1: Doing this?
0: Yes. So how is it possible that a space, a building, knows exactly what I want and, moreover, what everybody wants? Does someone have to pre-program everything in advance?
2: So that would be
0: a very complicated task, actually.
2: Surely. Right.
0: You don't know when to turn the AC on, when to turn the AC down, because some people feel cold, some people feel it's too hot.
2: So I think, unlike the Smart Building 1.0 that focused on the preset settings, with the, all the sensors that was installed, pre-installed in the buildings, they can sense the people's behavior and then respond to it. So basically, if the temperature is set too high and people are feeling a bit hot, then it will
0: people are doing this, like they're fanning.
2: So that would be more advanced virtual smart building.
0: Yes, they can read it, read the room.
2: Yeah.
1: Like literally read the room with the sensors and what, like IoT and things like this.
2: So if you're done with using the space, and they would automatically shut the, all the lightings, it can conserve energy, as well as can activate the secure system so that the security can be protected.
1: Ah, I need that in my house when my kids don't turn off the light. They never turn off the lights when they leave a room. But this also means if you're in a meeting room at your company and it's getting stuffy, it might automatically turn on ventilation and air conditioning?
2: Yes, so that would also help with the improving the thermal comfort of, of the occupants.
0: Wow. Or someone is stinky, they can, automatically open the windows.
1: Yeah. It could detect chemicals, I guess,
0: Yes, wow, no limits. So the building not only improves the overall comfort and well-being of its occupants, it also makes maintenance easier by spotting anything that's irregular so that you can replace parts or schedule repairs in advance before they completely fail. This is a massive advantage because it means less disruption and much lower maintenance costs as well. But still, I don't quite understand how you're going to connect all these equipment to a big centralized network. Even in this studio, there are cameras, air conditioners, and monitors, and they're all made by different brands.
1: Sure.
0: So how are you going to combine all of them and turn the building into a big, giant computer?
2: As you described, the electrical appliances run on their proprietary protocol. It can be without a system that can connect everything. It can not interact with each other. So there comes the building OS. So the building OS allows the different appliances from different brands to be able to communicate and act as one complete system.
1: Oh, like an OS, like an operating system when we think of Windows on a PC.
0: Yeah, on our phone.
1: Yeah, or Android on our phones. It's
2: but
1: that.
2: Yeah.
0: Even my phone and my laptop are not interoperable.
1: We can't even do that.
0: Yeah, so improving the interoperability will be the key.
2: So exactly. So with the building OS, you no longer have to worry about which brand your appliance is from. It allows you to, the building OS itself can connect, act as a platform that can connect every appliances from different brands. So you don't no longer have to worry about. And everything, any new appliances can be simply add onto the system with a smartphone app.
0: Oh, wow. Like a phone ecosystem.
2: Yes.
0: You can just add on a new feature and you can just delete it if you don't need it anymore. Oh, how easy.
1: Yeah, it sounds simple.
0: Theoretically.
1: Yes.
0: Well, I'm curious, are there already smart buildings around us or are we just talking theory?
2: There are smart buildings around us, and as a matter of fact, there are a couple of smart buildings in Korea. Smart buildings, there's based on AI and the IoT senses, has been rapidly expanding into hospitals, airports, and other community facilities.
0: Wow. Like

0: I had no idea that Korea had such smart buildings.
1: Yeah, I thought it was just a concept.
0: Yeah, but it's no wonder that some of the big wigs from other countries are coming to check them out as well.
2: Mm-hmm. Yes, so in particular, the Naver is using the advanced IoT technologies on their building Naver 1784.
1: Mm-hmm. 1784.
2: Which has been a springboard for the global market. Mm-hmm. And there are other pre-built smart building projects underway and in collaboration with other global companies like NTT East in Japan, as well as SoftBank, based in Japan as well.
0: Ah. Mm.
1: And I heard there's a new building in Seongsu area too.
2: Yes, the Samsung Electronics Vectorial Seongsu is a prime example of newer smart buildings, which has received the International Smart Score ratings, which on par with other famous smart buildings like Texas Tower in the US, as well as the Henderson in Hong Kong.
0: Yes. Oh, wow, there's a global rating for them
2: as
0: well.
2: Yes.
1: I guess I should pay more attention to the buildings around me.
0: Yeah.
1: And I really want to pay visit someday to these new buildings. But here's something I'm wondering as well. I see that smart buildings are clearly more convenient, but why are they so essential to smart cities? And I'm also concerned about the construction cost as well. If you add up all these cutting-edge technologies, I'm sure the cost will go up.
2: If you account for the installation costs of all those advanced technologies, one might think that the hard costs would increase. However, in the long term, 20, 30 years into the operation, the building owners can actually save costs because it can lower the operation cost through enhancing the efficiency of the building operations.
1: I have to wait for 30 years to break even.
0: The cumulative savings. But is the difference really that big across time?
2: As a matter of fact, yes. In case of Google, when they build the new data center, they incorporated their DeepMind into their development, which has stunningly saved up to about 40% of energy cost.
1: Wow, cutting almost half.
0: That's crazy.
1: Amazing.
2: Let me ask you guys something. Do you know how much of the energy greenhouse gas emission comes from buildings?
1: Do buildings have a tailpipe?
0: You don't think
1: Maybe
0: of
1: chimneys?
0: It because they don't have that.
1: Oh, but I haven't looked at buildings in relation to carbon emissions.
0: If you look at the skyscrapers in Seoul, sometimes there are like big white plumes of gas coming out the top. So maybe it's more than we think, maybe.
1: That's a very superficial way of looking at carbon emission.
0: I didn't measure the carbon in it.
2: Well, I mean, I think it would be a mistake to think that factories and vehicles are the only source of greenhouse gas emissions. The buildings, as a matter of fact, is connected to electric grid, consuming electricity as well as natural gases, all the energies that can for cooling, heating, and daily operations. According to McKinsey and Company, as well as the other sources, globally about 40% of the greenhouse gas emissions actually indeed comes from buildings.
0: 40%?
1: Wow.
0: That's again nearly half.
2: So the smart buildings is becoming essential for reducing greenhouse gas emissions at the city
1: level. That's why it's essential for smart cities.
0: We said it can cut it by nearly half, right?
1: Maybe I want to live in a smart building too, because I'm always in for anything that is good for the environment.
0: Absolutely.
1: But no matter how energy

0: efficient the buildings become, there's only so much you can reduce the energy people use, especially with the rise of AI adoption.
1: Mm. Well, that is true. That is why we are seeing more of self-energy efficient buildings
0: self-sufficient.
1: Arising. Self-sufficient, yes.
0: Oh, what does that mean?
1: The building itself can generate the energy that it consumes.
2: That's amazing.

0: It's truly revolutionary because the buildings are not just saving energy, but what's more, they're generating their own energy. Mm. I really want to take a tour inside those brand new fancy buildings someday, because I think to have these incredible features, you have to break ground. You have to start all over again. Mm. So do you have solutions for existing buildings that are already built if you want to turn them smart?
1: Mm. That's a great question. Retrofitting an existing building is almost like performing a surgery. Uh-huh. You have to upgrade your insulation systems as well as your HVAC systems, as well as the operation system that can, you know, make the building smart. Mm. Although it is challenging and it can be costly too, if you factor in the overall cumulative cost over the, you know, long-term period, the building owners will feel that it might worth the investment. Mm. And then you can invest in upgrading their buildings to be more energy efficient. Oh.
2: So even though it's a bit complicated, it is possible and yes. might save you money in the long term yes. as well. And I'm wondering if, like, smart buildings could prevent tragedies. So I brought in a photo. I wonder if you remember this. It's wow. from my home country of the UK, the
0: really?
2: Grenfell Tower fire back in 2017. More than 100 people, I think,
0: not
2: passed away.
0: Not too long ago.
2: No, it's modern history. Could smart buildings prevent tragedies as well?
1: With the IoT sensors, smart building can detect those crises early on uh-huh. and allows people to evacuate early so that can minimize mm. the damages. And also, there are other couple of cases around the world, like the 2024 Wangfu Quarter apartment fires, mm. as well as
0: in Hong Kong.
1: In Hong Kong,
2: that was
1: yes.
2: terrible as well, right? Yeah. Recently,
1: so the
0: more than 100 people were mm. lost.
1: And the delay detections and early warning can actually lead to even further calamities. And smart buildings, with using the AI and sensors, can detect the signs of those like fire or water sort of disaster early on, so that people can be evacuated early on, and also the buildings can respond to those disaster itself.
0: Wow. That's a real heroic feature mm. that comes with the smart buildings. Yeah. I'm always in for any kind of technology that can make our world safer.
1: Yes.
0: So it turned out our smart buildings go beyond convenience. They can also serve as critical safety infrastructure that protects human lives.
2: Yeah, that's maybe the most important feature,
0: yes.
2: right? Because
0: yes.
2: you're not relying on humans to look for danger and disaster. Yeah, it's more
0: yeah.
2: automatic.
0: I don't
2: right?
0: mind putting on the AC myself. I don't mind, mm. you know, doing the switching
2: yeah.
0: myself. But when it comes to saving lives, I'm all in.
2: 100%. Well, should we wrap things up with a quick summary then? Here's our 1 minute smart building wrap. AI and IoT enable buildings to think for themselves.
0: From lighting and heating to security, everything is automatically analyzed and managed.
2: Smart buildings help protect human lives while reducing a city's carbon emissions.
0: They are a key infrastructure at the heart of smart cities.

0: Earlier we saw that Korea has some amazing smart buildings, but I wonder if we also possess those ones that generate their own energy, right?
1: Yeah, self-sufficient buildings. I heard we do have those energy self-sufficient buildings here in Korea, and they're already attracting attention on a global scale. Do you want to go check it out?
0: Let's go.
1: Okay.
0: One, two, three.
2: Five in action.
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4: 제로에너지 건축 인증 제도에는 등급이 있거든요. 그러한 인증받은 건물들 중에서 에너지 자립률 관점에서 100%가 넘는 건물은 상당히 숫자가 적습니다. 120%를 넘어서 플러스 에너지 등급으로 인정을 받았다는 그런 굉장히 독특한 사례고요. 상업용으로 이런 규모를 가지고 운영되는 그런 건물로서는 굉장히 의미 있는 사례이기 때문에 업계에서도 많이 관심을 가져주고 계십니다.
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3: 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It features a wind tunnel that allows air to flow through the upper section of the building. This airflow cools the panels to improve power generation efficiency, while also reducing cooling energy consumption by blocking heat from entering the building. Improving power generation efficiency is only part of the equation. Just as important is how intelligently the energy produced is managed. The AI software EnergyX Zero analyzes and controls high-efficiency energy systems in real time. This technology is not limited to newly constructed buildings. Remodeling technologies are also evolving to upgrade existing buildings into plus energy buildings by improving their energy performance.
4: 기축에 대해서는 여러 제도적 한계, 기술적 한계들이 있어서 아직 시장이 활성화되진 않은 그런 상황입니다. 경제성이나 아니면은 탄소 배출이 또 얼마나 저감되는지 이러한 것들을 정확하게 측정하고 또 그런 효과들이 극대화될 수 있도록 최적화하는 그런 기술들이 적용이 되면 제도적으로 수요가 올라왔을 때 더 많이 확산될 수 있을 것이라고 저희가 기대하고 있습니다.
3: The government is also strengthening the policy foundation for expanding zero energy buildings. The budget for green remodeling support has increased more than fivefold, and zero energy certification is now mandatory for apartment complexes with 30 or more units.
4: 건물마다 에너지 전환을 이루거나 또 에너지 최적화를 하는 요소들이 아직은 여전히 생소한 영역들이 있지만 점차 전기와 통신처럼 건물에서 필수 요소가 될 것이라고 저희는 예상하고 그런 건물들은 마치 나무가 탄소 중립에 기여를 하듯이 그러한 나무의 역할을 하고 또 그런 건물들이 대단히 많아졌을 때 숲과 같은 역할을 하는 그러한 건물들 또 도시가 될 수 있겠다 그런 비전을 가지고 있습니다.
3: From buildings that simply consume electricity to buildings that generate it and are drawing global attention, this technology, proven in South Korea, is now moving toward becoming a new standard for buildings around the world.
1: Impressive. The sufficiency rate is not just 100%, it stands over 100%, meaning there's surplus energy for later, or they can send it back to the grid,
0: right? That's amazing.
1: And what I'm also impressed about is that It doesn't ruin the aesthetics of the building or the landscape, even though it is constantly producing energy. It doesn't look like a power plant or anything.
0: You don't want that,
1: Nothing coming out of the roof or nothing, you know, too overwhelming.
0: Yeah.
1: It just looks like a modern, sleek, clean design
0: outside. Yeah, for cities, for modern cities, you need it to fit in, right?
1: Mm-hmm.
0: But there are still challenges ahead, right? So for Korean smart buildings, what do they need to do better or improve upon to keep up with like global standards and global companies?
5: Well, as I mentioned before, a significant percentage of greenhouse gas emissions these days in the age of climate change comes from buildings, and it's becoming more important to reduce energy footprint as well as your greenhouse gas emission coming from buildings itself. So one of the things, aspects of utilizing smart city technology is perhaps assessing the building energy performance and making those information available to the public, thereby creating a market for energy efficient buildings. And that kind of ties back to what we discussed previously about retrofitting. The challenge of retrofitting existing buildings, by creating a market for energy efficient buildings, we can incentivize the existing building owners to retrofit their buildings, as well as new developers to build energy efficient buildings. So it will be more of a market-based systems that can really catalyze the smart energy building transitions.
1: Yeah, conversion.
5: Yeah.
1: For sure, AI and IoT technologies will continue to evolve rapidly, and buildings will definitely become smarter and smarter from now. But no matter how advanced the technology gets, it'll be us, people, who live and work in those spaces. So, Professor Han, in your expert opinion, what do you think is the most important key condition for a good smart building?
5: I think you really hit the nail on the head. I think taking a human-centric approach, focusing on the software elements of smart buildings, I think is the most important part.
0: Yeah.
5: I think, including Korea, the building industry has come a long way of developing and adopting smart building technologies. In my personal opinion, it has been focused too much on the hardware. Maybe it's time to focus on the software, understanding the people's behavior. How can we promote smart buildings in a way to promote public safety, health, and welfare?
1: Focus on the smart power.
5: Yes.
0: And on the people, yes.
1: Yeah. I believe the industry is headed in that direction.
5: Yes.
1: Thank you so much, Professor Han, for giving us a new perspective on cities today. We will look forward to seeing how smart cities continue to improve our everyday lives. See you next week. Ready?
0: All right.
2: Bye in action.
6: Basically, one third of our population, world population, is doing online shopping. That's the reason why the AI and emerging technology coming in to managing these warehouses, managing this kind of logistic line as well, first to last mile.
1: So it's not a matter of choice, but rather it's a matter of necessity and survival, I would say.
0: Not just about moving goods from A to B. It powers that country's economy. It's a sign of their infrastructure as well, right?
6: What are the social changes we need to face? How this labor force have to be retransformed and educating this kind of AI skills as well?
0: Wow. Smart logistics, it's not about just having robots replace people. It's about learning to use AI and work together.
7: 라면 먹고 싶어. 나 라면 먹고 싶어요.
8: Make it, make it hot, and make it, make it hot. 뿅뿅 하다, 뿅뿅 hot.
7: 왔니? 왔어? 고객님 왔냐고?
8: Come on, do the 다다리. That's curry. 다다리, 다다리, 다다리.
7: 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I'm eating this right now. 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

My friends, here we go again with the most fun part. 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I would like to do a jjigae with these fantastic products. These vegetables that we bought together in Dokkaebi Market this morning, right? So fresh, so nice, and so it will become super delicious. So today, I will do, together with you, bobak gochujang jjigae. So I want this to be the star of our jjigae.

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So, like this.

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We use a little bit in the southern of Italy. They have a very amazing texture, and this is gonna give our jjigae the perfect texture to be enjoyed together with rice and together with ikanju. Just with the hand, we just tear like this. Very natural shape, very natural texture. So this is done. Now we only need to do the meat. Let's prepare the meat.

dejigogi pork meat done, and then I will show you how to do hobak gochujang jjigae. 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

0: One, two, three. 짝! 이탈리아 말로 이거 짝이라는 거예요. 짝! 우리 시작. Let's go. Finally, we can start our journey to discover Korea's delicious seasonal food and the traditional liquor. The first place to start, traditional market. 이거 다 소금 이렇게 뿌려서 This is 젓갈. And this, I think, is the very hidden flavor of Hansik. Liquor goes in and magically another harmony comes out. It's perfect wedding, perfect marriage of flavor. That's a very, very difficult question because the whole journey itself was such a very, very beautiful experience. Everything was so well interconnected and mixed. It was very, very unique. But if I really have to choose something that really impressed me, it's the discovery of a whole new world of the traditional liquors of Korea.
1: 진짜 냄새부터 달아요. 냄새도 달아요. 생크림 마시는 것 같아요.
0: I can feel the history of Korean alcohol. Wow. My friends, inside here there's a real treasure.
2: 조금만 더 줘.
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0: During this journey, the one that really satisfied me the most, oh, 진맥 소주. The soju in Andong. Remember? With the Andong 고등어 and delicious and refreshing sauce, lemon sauce that I did. That was very, very amazing pairing. And lately, that time in Hamyang, together with the sosonju, the pine leaf liquor, together with the suyu. But there are so many. These are just some of my preferred one, but I discovered so many things, and I really hope you also discover that together with me. And maybe Korean people also discover new things. They have it here, but maybe they don't know. So I'm kind of happy that maybe I could let them know new things, how to enjoy their delicious food together with the traditional liquors. I have a little bit of mixed feelings now because it was so enjoying going around with you throughout Korea. It has been a very new experience also for me. I would never forget this kind of experience. So I really hope you had fun with me. In the future, who knows, maybe we will meet again. And if we cannot meet personally, at least please show a lot of interest in Korean food. I feel I'm kind of ambassador of Korean food. And I would really love that you all, singularly, personally, will become a little ambassador of Korean food and Korean food culture, and also the traditional, look at this, I'm surrounded by all the traditional liquors of Korea. Now is really time to say arrivederci in Italian language, which is not a bye-bye forever, it's just a see you later. Arrivederci, my friends. Hope to see you again very soon. And let's have a toast with some delicious traditional liquor.
3: 입장 한번 떠보고.
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0: A country where traditional and modern cultures coexist.
1: Where you can explore spectacular landscapes and nature.
0: Savor the delights of travelling at every turn.
1: Where? Korea, of course.
0: There are some must-visit places in Korea. Ones that appear in every tour guidebook, Hangang River, Gyeongbokgung Palace from the Joseon Dynasty, and...
1: Yes, yes, these are essentials, but I want to go somewhere a little different. I don't have to follow the guidebook. For example, filming locations for K-pop music videos or K-dramas and movies.
0: Traveling is all about taking it slow. A long walk at your own pace or even zoning out somewhere quiet. Doesn't it sound relaxing?
1: You travel for the experience, trying something new in a foreign place, de-stressing and making lifetime memories, taking tons of pictures along the way.
0: 70% of the Korean territory is mountainous. Naturally, hiking is a very popular pastime in Korea. Not your kind of activity? Trust me, the view will make the effort worth it. Just catch your breath by the cold stream in the valley.
1: Korea is surrounded by the sea on three sides. From the beach, you can enjoy a wide open view as well as various water activities. But the riverside is great too. There's plenty to see and do.
0: If you're in Korea, you can't miss the night view full of dazzling lights.
1: Yes, even the same place can have a totally different vibe at night.
0: Want to make unforgettable memories?
1: How about traveling to all corners of Korea? Join us next time to explore more about Korean culture.

0: thousands of years, one breath has endured. 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Taekwondo, connecting the world. 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The spirit of Korea meets the boundless energy of K-pop. 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We now strive to safeguard Taekwondo's community training culture as a treasured heritage for all humanity. The pride of Korea, Taekwondo.
1: Korea Initiative. The future is already in motion. 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Life expands beyond limits. 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Our vision reaches into the infinite. Together, we will go even further. 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

Korea Initiative. 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The K Initiative.

Ideas ahead of their time have shaped a better world. A man who believed that culture could bring peace to the world. Kim Koo. The one thing I seek in infinite quantity is the power of a highly developed culture. This is because the power of culture brings happiness and meaning to our lives, and by extension, to the lives of others. My wish, culture of peace. 150th anniversary of the birth of Kim Koo.

Today's K-Story movie is The Girl. It is a film about the adventures of high school girls as they grow through their connection with animals and nature. It premiered at last year's Busan International Film Festival and received favorable reviews. Director Yoo Jae-uk directed with his unique sensibility. Rookie actress Park Hye-jin, Lee Seung-yeon, Park Kyo-eun, and Choi Soo-in each showed off distinct personalities and charms.

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If the stool flips open, store your clothes inside. Wearing light colors, grab an apron. It's the best defense against oil splatter and smoke. Step 2. Bottomless side dishes. 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Eat, eat, and eat as much as you want. Side dishes come with free refills. Oh, and if you don't see this sign, just ask, 사장님, 여기 밑반찬 좀 더 주세요. Simple, isn't it? Step 3. Grilling meat. There are various kinds of samgyeopsal in Korea. Place the meat on the grill. Turn it over when golden. And again when it looks done. Again and again and again. Step 4. Sam style. You aren't taking bites of sam like a taco, are you? In Korea, we have it in one bite. A pro tip here. Add only as much as you can handle in a bite. Gotta avoid awkward situations. Step 5. Enjoy the perks. After the meal, enjoy the perks offered as a Korean restaurant. Fabric refreshers get rid of the barbecue smell, while mint candies freshen your breath. Did you survive the barbecue restaurant? Hang on. Are you here with someone you want to impress? Then let's skip the garlic. Who knows what

0: Are you curious about Korean cultural heritage?
1: If you are a fan of Korean culture and history, listen up. Korean cultural heritage is based on a 5,000-year history.
0: The whole country is like a massive museum because it possesses such diverse cultural properties. Let's not wait any longer and take a look.
1: First, for beginners. For those who are not familiar with Korea, let's start with the world-famous list.
0: You can see how Korea's beautiful traditional patterns and historical features have been preserved.
1: And don't forget to experience Korea's intangible cultural heritage. From Ganggang Sulle to Taechum, there's just so many exciting cultural heritages to experience.
0: These are for intermediate-level tourists who have already visited Korea and its famous attractions. You might even be standing in a World Heritage Site right now.
1: How about searching for intangible cultural heritage that you can experience? 한소리, 제주 해녀 diving, 김장. Make some unforgettable memories while having fun.
0: Last but not least, the advanced level. It's the memory of the World Register. Korea possesses an extensive documentary heritage. Korea is serious about documentation and preservation.
1: A tour of Korean cultural heritage will become a legacy of your own.
0: Why not make your own Korean cultural heritage travel itinerary?
1: Isn't it fascinating?
2: いい金パ。今日は。

0: Hello and welcome to Weekly News Highlights. Let's begin with the keywords that made headlines this week. President Lee Jae-myung has unveiled an ambitious long-term strategy to develop 7 next-generation technologies aimed at powering Korea's economy beyond the AI era. North Korea has carried out second ballistic missile launch in less than a week in what experts say could be another step forward advancing its missile capabilities. Korea's labor market showed signs of recovery in July, but the gains did little to ease mounting employment challenges facing young workers. Korea has been investing heavily in AI and semiconductors to stay globally competitive. Now, President Lee Jae-myung has unveiled 7 next-generation industries the government hopes will drive future growth. Our Blue House correspondent Song Hee-jin reports.
1: Korea is already betting big on AI and semiconductors. But President Lee Jae-myung says the country needs to look beyond today's growth engines to technologies that could shape its economy decades from now.
2: 최근 주목받고 있는 첨단 기술의 공통적인 특징은 기술 교체 주기가 무척 빠르다는 점, 인공지능 시대 그 다음의 먹거리를 우리가 미리 준비해야 합니다.
1: Chairing a meeting on Korea's long-term growth strategy on Wednesday, Lee unveiled what the government calls the SEED initiative. Short for Strategic Emerging Engines for Disruptive Innovation, it focuses on 7 fields spanning 3 broad areas: clean energy, frontier technology, and supply chain resilience.
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1: Among the goals are commercializing Korea's light water small modular reactor technology by 2035, landing a domestically developed spacecraft on the moon by 2030, and building a homegrown quantum computer by 2029. Korea is hardly alone in looking this far ahead. Both the United States and China have already made fields such as quantum computing and nuclear fusion national strategic priorities. But Seoul's push has an economic security dimension as well. While Korea is a manufacturing powerhouse in sectors such as semiconductors and electric vehicles, many of the materials, parts, and equipment underpinning those industries still come from abroad.
3: Korea accounts for just 2.3% of the semiconductor equipment market and 3% of the anode materials market for secondary batteries. In particular, 99% of the heavy rare earths used in permanent magnets, which are essential for robotics, are imported.
1: To reduce that vulnerability, the government plans to expand domestic refining and processing capacity, recycle critical minerals, including rare earths, and reduce reliance on any single supplier.
4: The Lee administration says it will support the 7 initiatives with sustained funding and regulatory reforms while continuing to identify promising fields that could power the country's economy in the decades ahead. Song Hee-jin, Arirang News.
0: This week's cabinet meeting took place in the city of Sejong, widely known as Korea's administrative city. There, President Lee Jae-myung reaffirmed his commitment to establishing a second presidential office in the city as part of efforts to promote balanced regional development.
1: Tuesday's cabinet meeting was the 4th under the Lee Jae-myung administration to be held in the city of Sejong. But President Lee wants cabinet meetings there to become the norm rather than the exception.
2: 우리 정부 임기 내에 세종 집무실 시대를 열고 마지막 국무회의도 세종 집무실에서 개최한다는 자세로 총력을 다해야 되겠습니다.
1: Sejong is often called Korea's administrative capital, with dozens of government ministries and public agencies moving there since 2012. The idea was to promote more balanced growth across the country and ease the heavy concentration in Seoul, which has widened the gap between the capital and the rest of the country in housing, education, and job opportunities. President Lee now wants to take that a step further by establishing a second presidential office in the city.
2: 국토균형발전을 상징하는 세종이 명실상부한 국정의 중심축으로 확고하게 자리 잡을 수 있도록 국가 중추 기능의 안정적 이전에 힘을 모아야 되겠습니다.
1: Work on the presidential office is set to begin in the second half of 2027, with the goal of having the president begin working there by August 2029. A contract was signed last month with the firm behind the winning proposal, and the design is now being fine-tuned.
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1: And within walking distance, a new branch of the National Assembly is also in the works. Groundbreaking is planned for 2029, with completion targeted for 2033. Also on Tuesday, Yi attended the opening ceremony of the National Fire Hospital in Eumseong-gun County, Chungcheongbuk-do Province. It's Korea's first public hospital specializing in medical care for firefighters, including treatment for burns, musculoskeletal rehabilitation, and post-traumatic stress disorder. In his congratulatory remarks, the president pledged that just as firefighters protect people in times of crisis, the government will make sure they too are protected and properly cared for. Song Yujin, Arirang News.
7: North Korea's support for Russia appears to be expanding. A new report says Pyongyang could boost its troop deployment to 50,000 by November. It's also reportedly sending more workers to Russia. Our Kim Do-yun has the details.
8: North Korea is reviewing a plan to increase its troop deployment to Russia by the end of November to 50,000 troops. This is according to Japan's Kyodo News on Thursday, citing Ukraine's Defense Intelligence Directorate. The plan calls for stationing North Korean troops in three western Russian regions bordering Ukraine, freeing existing Russian forces there for redeployment to the front line. This new development comes as Ukrainian President Volodymyr Zelensky has continuously highlighted the two sides' close cooperation recently.
9: For the first time, they cannot wage war without reinforcements from North Korea. They are now preparing to deploy an additional North Korean contingent on their territory.
8: But experts say the numbers can't be taken as exact figures.
10: In the history of warfare, deploying around 50,000 troops abroad is extremely unusual. It may only be possible because it benefits both Russia and China, but under normal military logic, that decision by Kim Jong-un would not come easily.
8: Beyond military support, the ties between Pyongyang and Moscow are evident. A report from NK News on Thursday also emphasized deepening economic ties. A Moscow staffing agency was seen advertising 40 North Korean women for hire on the marketplace Avito at around $6 an hour, highlighting their skills in making kimbap. Experts say these workers typically see little of that money, with most taken by intermediaries and the state. Such labor is barred outright under UN Security Council Resolution 2397, but has grown more prevalent as North Korea gains an economic boost from the war.
10: North Korea is the biggest beneficiary of this war. As long as it continues, the chances of talks between North Korea and Washington remain quite low.
8: Meanwhile, South Korea's Unification Ministry says Pyongyang's escalating criticism of the ROK-US alliance in Japan is aimed at justifying its own nuclear buildup while aligning more closely with Russia and China. Kim Do-yeon, Arirang News.
7: North Korea has fired another ballistic missile this week. While the exact type of missile remains unclear, experts say the latest launch could offer clues into Pyongyang's advancing missile capabilities and the message it is trying to send. And for more on this, we have our defense correspondent Park Geun-woo with us in the studio today. Welcome, Geun-woo.
11: Thanks for having me.
7: All right, Geun-woo, to start us off, could you tell us what happened on Wednesday with the missile?
11: Definitely. So North Korea launched a ballistic missile from coastal areas of Wonsan toward the East Sea at around 6 a.m. Wednesday. This launch came just 6 days after Pyongyang fired a short-range ballistic missile on August 6, marking its 11th such launch this year. According to Seoul's Joint Chiefs of Staff, the missile flew over 700 kilometers, with South Korean and U.S. intelligence authorities tracking and sharing information from the early stages. While missiles with a range of 300 to 1,000 kilometers are typically classified as short range, it's notable that JCS didn't identify Wednesday's missile as a short-range ballistic missile.
7: That is quite interesting. So does it mean that it wasn't a short-range ballistic missile then?
11: Possibly, and that's where things get interesting. One possibility is that North Korea may have shortened the flight range of a medium-range ballistic missile for the test. And one expert I spoke to says the flight characteristics point to the possibility of a hypersonic weapon.
12: There's a strong possibility a hypersonic ballistic missile was fired, or it could also be a hypersonic intermediate-range missile. The missile appears to have shown a similar flight distance and warhead trajectory as the one launched on January 4th. This could have been a test aimed at improving its hypersonic capabilities.
11: The same expert also sees Wednesday's launch and the one on August 6th as part of a step-by-step testing process aimed at improving the weapon's performance. Other experts see a possible link to the war in Ukraine.
9: North Korean missiles are already being used on the battlefield. The latest launch could be aimed at meeting Russia's demands by testing new missiles, improving shortcomings in existing systems, and demonstrating enhanced capabilities.
7: So we also saw images of the missile from South Korea. How unusual or common is this?
11: Yes, so the missile was apparently visible to some residents in Gosong-gun County in Gangwon-do Province near the launch site, which experts say is quite unusual, as it's not common for people to visually observe a North Korean missile in flight.
9: It's normally difficult to visually observe a North Korean missile from South Korea. This could also suggest that North Korea was testing a missile with different flight characteristics.
11: Following Wednesday's launch, the National Security Office convened an emergency security meeting, also joined by officials from the JCS, to assess the situation and review response measures. It also condemned the North's repeated launches as a violation of UN Security Council resolutions and urged Pyongyang to immediately halt further provocations. The JCS said the military maintains the capabilities and readiness to respond overwhelmingly to any provocation under a robust combined defense posture.
7: So that is quite reassuring. So I just want to note that this missile launch came just days before the ROK-US Urji Freedom Shield exercise, which is set to begin on Monday. So before I let you go, I want to ask, can you tell us more about what we can expect from this year's exercise?
11: Of course. So the Urji Freedom Shield will take place from the 17th through the 27th of this month. Some 18,000 South Korean troops are expected to take part, with officials saying the skill similar to previous years. The United Nations Command will also participate with around 70 personnel from 12 member states, including South Korea and the U.S. While Seoul and Washington maintain that the exercise is defensive in nature, officials say this year's will focus on responding to evolving threats, including those from North Korea.
13: DPRK soldiers have deployed and fought in Ukraine, and they've taken those lessons they learned there and brought them back to North Korea. That changes the DPR capability, and our training accounts for that threat.
11: He added that evolving aspects of warfare, including drones, GPS disruptions, cyber attacks, are expected to be reflected in the exercise.
7: All right, thank you so much for coming in today, Connor.
11: Always a pleasure.
7: Korea's secondary KOSDAQ index is in the spotlight after months of sluggish performance. The market now tops major global indices in gains, with government efforts also picking up. Kim Jin-young tells us more.
14: Korea's tech-heavy KOSDAQ closed 0.29% higher on Thursday at 861.37. While the gain was modest, the index has been on a much stronger run in recent weeks. The KOSDAQ has risen in six of the past seven sessions, gaining more than 30%. Buy-side sidecars were also triggered 3 days in a row earlier this month. That's nearly double the KOSPI's gain, making it the world's best-performing major index so far in August. As semiconductor stocks lost momentum, investors began shifting from the benchmark KOSPI to the long-overlooked secondary market. Tighter rules on single-stock leveraged products have also helped drive the shift.
15: When single-stock leveraged ETFs were launched, they drew significant funds away from the KOSDAQ. Now, much of that money appears to be flowing back into the market.
14: Government efforts to reshape the KOSDAQ market have gained momentum this year. Starting Thursday, 36 stocks were placed under administrative review. This designation applies to companies trading below 1,000 won for 30 straight sessions or falling short of the 20 billion won, or roughly $14 million market cap requirement. Such stocks could face delisting if they continue to fall short of the requirements. The move aims to remove weak firms, boost market confidence, and attract more institutional investors. A new tier system for KOSDAQ-listed firms is also planned for later this year. Firms will be divided into groups such as premium and standard to boost investor access and market confidence.
15: This could help address concerns over the KOSDAQ's overall quality. It could also lead to new ETFs and make it easier for pension funds to invest in premium tier companies. While investment may differ by tier, significant inflows are likely to be seen in the premium segment.
14: Analysts are seeing room for further KOSDAQ gains, yet they agree more momentum is still needed to break free from its image as the KOSPI's second-tier market. Kim Junong, Arirang News.
7: Overall jobs in Korea continue to grow for a second consecutive month. Yet the picture remains gloomy for young people, with the youth unemployment rate seeing its biggest rise in 5 years.
14: Korea recorded its biggest job gain in 4 months, adding more than 100,000 jobs in July. The Ministry of Data and Statistics said on Wednesday that the number of employed people reached 29.13 million, up 108,000 from a year earlier. Job gains continued for a second month following a 40,000 decline in May. Despite this, the total employment rate declined for a fourth consecutive month. Among those employed, health and social welfare services saw the biggest job gains, while manufacturing and construction continued to lose workers. Manufacturing jobs fell by 68,000, extending its decline to 25 months. Despite the rebound in overall job growth, employment conditions for young people worsened. Among the 15 to 29 age group, the number of employed people continued its 45-month streak of decline, dropping by 191,000. Their unemployment rate rose 1.3 percentage points to 6.8%, marking the sharpest increase in more than 5 years. The ministry pointed to persistent challenges facing young job seekers.
15: Korea's hiring practices have shifted toward year-round and experienced hires. This appears to be making it more challenging for young people to find jobs than in the past.
14: Asked why strong semiconductor-led exports have not led to better youth employment, the ministry cited the chip industry's limited job creation.
15: The semiconductor industry has a relatively limited impact on job creation. Since it relies heavily on large-scale investment in facilities and equipment, it contributes significantly to exports but does not generate as many jobs.
14: The finance ministry said it will step up efforts to keep job growth on track. The government plans to unveil a joint plan to improve employment conditions for young people. It also said a dedicated jobs task force will develop measures for struggling sectors, including manufacturing and construction. Kim Junong, Arirang News.
7: Asiana Airlines shareholders have approved a mega merger with Korean Air, paving the way for the launch of an integrated carrier on December 17th. Our Paek Ji has the details.
16: The Asiana-Korean Air merger is close to being official. According to Asiana Airlines on Wednesday, following an extraordinary meeting in Seoul, around 99% of voting shareholders approved the integration with Korean Air. CEO of Asiana Airlines Song Bo-young described the decision as the first step toward writing a new chapter in South Korea's aviation history as a mega carrier. After closing the final meeting in Asiana's 38-year history, CEO Song added that all employees will unite to ensure a smooth transition and a meaningful conclusion to Asiana's journey. This decision brings to a close a complex integration process that began in November 2020. Since filing for merger approvals across 14 jurisdictions in January 2021, Korean Air has cleared all antitrust hurdles. After meeting key conditions, it acquired a 63.88% stake in December 2024, taking Asiana as a subsidiary. Throughout 2025, the carrier fulfilled certain requirements, selling Asiana's cargo division and relocating passenger operations to Incheon Airport's Terminal 2. With final shareholder approval secured this August, Asiana Airlines will officially dissolve on December 17th as all assets and liabilities are fully transferred to Korean Air. However, critical administrative tasks remain before the giant carrier is ready for takeoff. The highly anticipated integration of both airlines' mileage programs is still awaiting final approval from Korea's Fair Trade Commission. Also, harmonizing pilot seniority lists remains a sensitive challenge, given their different recruitment standards and flight hour requirements. The success of this merger will ultimately depend on how seamlessly Korean Air resolves these operational hurdles.

0: while enhancing service quality and passenger convenience. Baek Ju-hee, Arirang News.
1: In the southern city of Busan, a specialized complex facilitates Korea's supply chain for semiconductors. Ang Sun-jin was there to see how these companies create part of the ecosystem.
2: Korea is a powerhouse for semiconductors, and when people think of the industry, names like Samsung Electronics and SK Hynix usually come to mind. Yet behind the country's global competitiveness is a vast network of smaller equipment, components, and materials companies that strengthen domestic chip supply chains.
3: This company, with around 80 employees, specializes in power semiconductors, but it doesn't make the final product just yet. It produces copper clips for power semiconductors that facilitates the efficient flow of both electricity and heat while improving electrical and thermal performance. Based on the design tailored for each customer, these copper molds are printed, inspected, and packaged for export, which take up 90% of their products. Imagine building a house. The power semiconductor is the house itself. Copper clips act like its steel frame. This company makes the steel frame and the specialized construction machine that joins the steel frame together, bonding copper for better stress operation.
4: In power semiconductors, the choice of materials is critical as it significantly affects performance and final output. The clip material we manufacture is not only used in electric vehicles, but also in NVIDIA's data centers, where we have recently seen significant increase in orders.
3: Power semiconductors are different from conventional chips. And as demand grows for electric vehicles, renewable energy, and data centers, so does the need for power semiconductors that can operate more efficiently and manage heat. Busan's power semiconductor specialized complex is the only complex of its kind in Korea. The city is working to build a local ecosystem around power semiconductors, particularly in materials, components, and equipment, as it looks to further broaden the scope of the initiative by expanding programs like training specialized talent.
5: The Korean semiconductor market has traditionally been dominated by memory semiconductors. However, we can differentiate ourselves as the power semiconductor remains an essential component. And in the long term, our goal is to establish an integrated public-private foundry cluster that can support companies.
3: And that's why the country continues to strengthen its policy support for the power semiconductor supply chain with initiatives to further enhance competitiveness. The push comes as the global power semiconductor industry enters another period of strong demand. But Korea's competitiveness will depend on more than its biggest chip makers, as the smaller companies supplying the materials, components, and equipment behind them will play an even bigger part. An Sung-jin, Arirang News, Busan.
1: The UNESCO World Heritage Festival in Jeju is giving international students the chance to discover the island's extraordinary natural heritage. For the festival, visitors are being granted rare access to a section that has long been closed to the public, offering a unique look inside a cave's hidden interior. Our Hong Seo-jung has a story.
6: Showcasing the wonders of nature, a dark yet enchanting cave immediately captures visitors' attention. The Banjanggul lava tube on Jeju Island has opened a previously closed-off section to visitors after more than 2 years of restoration work. And foreign students got the first sneak peek through the World Heritage Festival program arranged by the Jeju Global Academy.
7: It's amazing to finally see this underground world that was previously hidden from view. And the sheer scale of it is just incredible, too.
6: Designated a UNESCO World Heritage Site in 2007, the cave is one of the world's longest lava tube caves. It features unique volcanic formations, including lava stalactites, flow lines, and columns.
8: Up until now, we've mostly kept our heritage hidden. This festival was created to share the cultural heritage we have here in Korea with people around the world.
6: Given its rich history, where it was discovered by a teacher and his young students on Jeju Island 80 years ago, the cave inspired more interest from the program participants.
9: I feel like this is the place that you can experience only here. There is no similar place anywhere, and it also carries this specific charm of Jeju-do Island.
6: The journey through Jeju's natural heritage continued. Part of the Komonorim lava tube system, Yonghamgyo Bridge is a natural lava bridge formed by volcanic activity from

0: Amanurim. As molten lava flowed underground, it gradually curved out a lava tube. When the lava drained away, the hardened upper layer remained, forming a natural bridge-like structure inside the cave.
1: It has so many history and so many things to know about. There is that history, there is that story that many people do not know. So for me, I feel like, oh, this is really impressive.
0: After a temporary opening during the UNESCO World Heritage Festival's Global Academy program, the Banjanggul Lava Tube will open again for visitors to enjoy from October 3rd to the October 18th. 80 years ago, young explorers discovered this cave and opened the door to its secrets. The challenge today is to keep that door open while protecting what lies beyond it. Hong Sajeong, Arirang News, Jeju.
2: K-pop powerhouse BTS is back on the road in North America, and host cities are busy rolling out red carpets to welcome the beloved artists. From ceremonial street renamings to shoutouts from governors, local enthusiasm is reaching a fever pitch. Ishu reports.
3: After BTS kicked off the North American stretch of its tour in New York this month, cities across the region are busy rolling out red carpets to celebrate the K-pop sensation's arrival. In Canada, the Toronto City Council officially passed a motion to temporarily rename a section of a key city street, BTS Boulevard. The ceremonial name change will run from the 21st of this month through late next month, giving fans a new destination while the group is in town. And ahead of the group's stop in the U.S. state of Maryland, its governor, Wes Moore, posted a video message online on Sunday, personally calling out the names of all seven members to welcome them to the state. Moore also encouraged BTS fans, the ARMY, to scream and engage. BTS is in the midst of a massive world tour, Arirang, named after the recent studio album, running from April 2026 through March 2027 across 34 cities. The North America tour runs through September. Lee Si-hu, Arirang News.
2: That brings us to the end of Weekly News Highlights. Thank you for watching and enjoy the rest of your weekend.
4: I'm eating this right now. Let's go. Akani shigo.

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1: Korea Initiative. The future is already in motion. Intelligence redesigns reality. Life expands beyond limits. Culture moves the world. Our vision reaches into the infinite. Together, we will go even further. The K Initiative.
2: Let's go, Simply K-Pop! What's up, everybody? I'm your MC, Gravity's Alan.
3: Hey, 여러분의 Simply K-Pop MC, Gravity 원진입니다.
2: All right, all right. Yeah. Everyone, it's been so hot lately, right? Are you handling the summer heat okay?
3: Yeah, so hot, so hot. 너무 덥죠. 정말 폭염 때문에 후끈후끈하네요.
2: Yes, but at times like this, staying hydrated and getting your vitamins is a must. But Wonjin, looking at our outfits today, doesn't something come to mind?
3: 아, 있죠. 바로 여름 대표 과일 복숭아잖아요. 오늘은 인간 복숭아로 한번 변신을 해봤습니다. 그렇죠?
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2: That's right. Well, let me ask you something then. Do you like firm peaches or soft peaches better?
3: 아, 저는 너무나도 당연하게 물복파입니다. 형은 어때요?
2: Me? I prefer my peaches from Georgia. I'm just kidding. I like them soft as well. I think they're sweeter.
3: 아, 맞죠, 맞죠.
2: Yes. Well, on today's Simply K-Pop, we have refreshing performances like firm peaches and sweet performances like soft peaches. Enjoy them however you like.
3: 자, 그렇다면 첫 번째 무대부터 바로 만나보시죠. 뮤직 스톱!

0: Let's go, Simply K-pop! Well, it's already time to wrap up this week's Simply K-pop.
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0: A huge thank you to all of our global fans joining us from around the world today.
1: 감사합니다, 여러분. 무더위에도 꼭 지치지 마시고 건강한 여름 보내시길 바라겠습니다.
0: Simply K-pop, we'll be saying bye for now. But we'll be back next time with Simply Sweet K-pop performances. Bye!

Korea Initiative. The future is already in motion. Intelligence redesigns reality. Life expands beyond limits. Culture moves the world. Our vision reaches into the infinite. Together, we will go even further. The K Initiative.

set the facts straight. Get Korea right. K-culture is sweeping the globe. K-pop, K-drama, K-movie, K-food, and even K-beauty. Korean cultural content is gaining more and more fans worldwide. It's indeed the golden age of K-culture. But with this growing interest comes an increase in misinformation about Korea. There's so much inaccurate information out there. Even AI can sometimes get it wrong. So, we must set things straight and correct all the misinformation. So here's the plan. The Voluntary Agency Network of Korea, VANK, and Arirang TV present the Get Korea Right project. Our goal is to provide accurate information on important keywords that come to mind when we think of Korea. Blatant errors and false claims that distort history. It's time to set the record straight. Sharing the true history and culture of Korea while raising the national brand. Let's get started with Get Korea Right. Are you ready to join?

0: Ideas ahead of their time have shaped a better world. A man who believed that culture could bring peace to the world. Kim Koo. The one thing I seek in infinite quantity is the power of a highly developed culture. This is because the power of culture brings happiness and meaning to our lives, and by extension, to the lives of others. My wish, culture of peace. 150th anniversary of the birth of Kim Koo.
1: Smart Biz Accelerators introduces small and mid-sized companies which have brought about innovative changes to the manufacturing sector. This week on Smart Biz Accelerators, we introduce Changhong Food, which has implemented a smart factory to keep the value of the traditional fermentation technology. Also, we look into Sambu ATC, which has developed adhesion technologies to provide premium industrial tapes. And we explore Kim Jang-guk, which has replicated the distinctive taste of Korean traditional kimchi. Stay tuned and explore the innovative changes that have taken place in Korea's small and mid-sized companies.
2: There is a company which has focused efforts into promoting the value of health by developing a deep taste. Changhong Food has produced a lot of Korean traditional fermented pastes based on its own fermentation skills. By applying a systematic production solution to the traditional method, it has strived hard to build a stable manufacturing system. We look into Changhong Food, which has maintained its business by providing premium food with a taste of nature. Changhong Food is located in Changhong-gun County, Jeollanam-do Province. The company has constantly maintained and developed the traditional fermentation skills. With the aim of providing a healthy taste of nature, it has produced reliable food. By using selected raw materials and accumulated skills, it has developed a deep and savory taste.
3: 저희 장흥식품은 전라남도 장흥 사자산 기슭에 위치한 전통 발효식품 전문기업입니다. 대표 브랜드인 해콩마루를 중심으로 된장, 고추장, 간장, 청국장 등 한국의 전통 장류를 생산하고 있습니다. 특히 30년간 쌓아온 발효 노하우를 바탕으로 전통 재래 방식의 발효 기술을 이어가고 있으며 100% 국산 콩과 장흥 지역 농산물을 활용하여 건강한 발효식품을 생산하고 있습니다.
2: 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They are made with selected ingredients and advanced skills of the master, so the fermented pastes provide a healthy and savory taste. In the case of 청국장, or extra strong fermented soybean paste, the company has used a starter it has cultivated. Therefore, it is fermented at a low temperature and has a savory flavor without the unique strong smell.
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2: The company has decided to introduce a smart factory to better manage the whole production stages. By automating the packing lines and improving the production management system, the product quality can be monitored based on the collected data. Also, it has constantly developed the current production stages to maintain the improved product quality.

0: A country where traditional and modern cultures coexist.
1: Where you can explore spectacular landscapes and nature.
0: Savor the delights of traveling at every turn.
1: Where? Korea, of course.
0: There are some must-visit places in Korea. Ones that appear in every tour guidebook, Hamgang River, Gyeongbokgung Palace from the Joseon Dynasty, and...
1: Yes, yes, these are essentials, but I want to go somewhere a little different. I don't have to follow the guidebook. For example, filming locations for K-pop music videos or K-dramas and movies.
0: Traveling is all about taking it slow. A long walk, at your own pace, or even zoning out somewhere quiet. Doesn't it sound relaxing?
1: You travel for the experience, trying something new in a foreign place, de-stressing and making lifetime memories, taking tons of pictures along the way.
0: 70% of the Korean territory is mountainous. Naturally, hiking is a very popular pastime in Korea. Not your kind of activity? Trust me, the view will make the effort worth it. Just catch your breath by the cold stream in the valley.
1: Korea is surrounded by the sea on three sides. From the beach, you can enjoy a wide open view as well as various water activities. But the riverside is great too. There's plenty to see and do.
0: If you're in Korea, you can't miss the night view full of dazzling lights.
1: Yes, even the same place can have a totally different vibe at night.
0: Want to make unforgettable memories?
1: How about traveling to all corners of Korea? Join us next time to explore more about Korean culture.

drawing more fans from all over the world. Local consumer prices continue to hover at the 2% expense rate in April. Turning to robots to allow the visually impaired the chance to better indulge in cultural experiences, like the number of hybrid cars are registered in South Korea has surpassed 2 million. This locally developed UV rocket.

0: It's time for today's news, the Daily Report. From current developments in Korea to various stories from around the globe, we highlight the context of major issues with a balanced analysis and on-the-ground reporting. Keep up to date with today's headlines on The Daily Report. All about K-culture at a glance. K-culture Minutes. Experience the latest trends. K-now. Meet those who are making an impact. K-people. Immerse yourself in the world of Korean cinema. K-story. And watch unforgettable performances. K-stage. Discover the rich original charm of K-culture. The Art of Pairing. A unique tasty journey with Michelin star chef Fabrizio. He sets off to create that perfect pairing of K-food, inspired by the people he meets across Korea. A delightful match of seasonal flavors and traditional liquor. 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
1: Simply K-pop!
0: Simply K-pop. Bringing artists and fans together through music. A festival of captivating performances and live sounds. Dive into the real rhythm of K-pop that's taken the world by storm. A weekly show that connects the world on one stage. Simply K-pop.

0: When did it all begin? The beginning of joy embedded in daily life, where steps of learning meet a bigger world and history coexists. The legend continues. Innovative technologies come together to unfold a new future, building a better tomorrow. A joy accessible to all. Always present in your daily life. JDC.
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0: Here's a newspaper article. The newspaper is called 독립신문, or The Independent. It was published by the Provisional Government of the Republic of Korea. And an article here, dated January 1st, 1921,reports that a proposal to officially recognize Korea's independence was submitted to the Estonian parliament. But how is it that 104 years ago, a country as far from Korea as Estonia became interested in Korea's independence? Our story today starts from this question.On August 29, 1910, Japan forcibly annexed Korea. And from that day forward, Korea endured 35 years of harsh colonial rule under Japanese occupation. But in defiance, countless Koreans risked their lives and fought for the independence of their country. And they did everything they could for Korea's independence.However, among the many efforts made by independence activists, some have received relatively little attention. One such effort is the diplomatic independence movement. Indeed, the proposal for Korea's independence submitted to the Estonian parliament, as mentioned earlier, was in fact part of this diplomatic effort.As we mark the 80th anniversary of Korea's liberation in 2025, today we will focus on the many diplomats of the past, those who sought to achieve Korea's independence through diplomacy.
1: 외교라고하는문제가절대적으로중요하거든요
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0: So let's uncover the hidden stories tucked away in their archives. As we chose diplomatic independence movement as the theme of this episode, the first person we turned our attention to was this person.His name is Shin Kyu-sik. Shin Kyu-sik, a former military officer of the Korean Empire, was so devastated by the signing of the Ilsa Treaty in 1905 that he attempted to take his own life by poison. Fortunately, his family was able to save him.In 1910, when Korea was forcibly annexed by Japan, he once again attempted to take his own life by poison, but failed. The following year, he went into exile in China, hearing of the 1911 revolution. He believed that the success of the 1911 revolution would soon lead to the liberation of his motherland, so he actively supported it.
1: 신규식같은경우는우선첫째망명지가중국상하이로1911년에갑니다그런데왜거기를갔느냐중국의신의혁명을눈으로확인하기위해서그러니까우리는나라가망했는데10년에중국에서는1912년신의혁명으로새로운나라를세웠거든요중화민국이라고하는그런걸보면서신규식은독립에대한전망을중국과상당히그런걸배우면서신의혁명에직접참여했던그런그경력도갖고있고
0: Since his days in Korea, Shin Kyu-sik had studied Chinese and he became highly proficient in the language. Thanks to his fluent Chinese, he built close relationships with Chinese revolutionaries and appealed to them for support in Korea's independence movement.
5: 其实，申圭之先生呢是韩国独立运动也和大韩民国临时政府 中的一个非常非常重要的人物。在当时的中国人看来呢，申圭植自从亡命中国之后呢，作为一个爱国志士，他一直在为国事在奔走，一直在国事奔走。当时跟申圭植先生交流的这些人呢，非常非常多，包括当时叫中国的这种政府高级官员、社会名流，还有呢叫国会议员，都跟申圭植呢有着密切的交流。可以说，后期大韩民国临时政府的这种很多的人脉关系呢，是申圭植先生建立起来的。
0: In 1912, Shin-kyu-sik founded Dongjae-sa, a Korean independence movement organization aimed at restoring national sovereignty, along with other Korean independence activists. Dongjae-sa established branches in other regions with large Korean populations, including Beijing, Tianjin, Manchuria, the Americas, and Japan.This allowed for organic connections between independence movements in various regions. Later, Shin-kyu-sik founded another organization called Sina Dongjae-sa. What's noteworthy here is that Sina Dongjae-sa was an organization built on solidarity between Korea and China.
1: 이제 구체적으로 신한 동제사라고 해가지고 새로운 단체를 만드는데 한중연대의 기초가 됐던 단체입니다그러니까그순원으로부터최대한자금도지원받고뭐여러가지그인사들이그신규식을통해서도움을주는

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1: In 1918, World War I ended with Germany's surrender. Soon after, the Paris Peace Conference, an international conference designed to establish a new post-war order, was convened.
2: The conference would decide the terms by which the defeated Central Powers, so Germany, Austria-Hungary, Bulgaria, Turkey, would make recompense to the victorious allies. And that was the basis of it. Unfortunately, the attitude of the victors, it was a victor's peace clearly, was such that they were going to make the Central Powers pay in a very big way for the war which had devastated Europe.
1: However, at the time, many colonized nations and subjugated peoples, including Korea, also looked to the Paris Peace Conference with hope. One of the biggest reasons is, in January 1918, U.S. President Wilson's 14 points included a clause on national self-determination, which later became the fundamental principle of the Paris Peace Conference.

0: But as you just saw, the reference to national self-determination in the 14 points was primarily to the countries that participated in World War I.
1: Other points were very, very vague and open to differing interpretations, especially point 5, which called for a free and open-minded and absolutely impartial adjustment of all colonial claims. Who did this apply to? Did this apply to colonies that were now occupied by the Axis powers? Did this apply to colonies only held by Europeans? And this would become a big issue in Korea as Koreans attempted to make sure that this self-determination clause was applied to them, hoping that Wilson would support the cause of Korean independence at the Versailles Peace Conference, which of course doesn't happen. We actually don't know exactly what Wilson meant by that and how far he felt that self-determination should be carried out. But the truth is he has to make many compromises at the conference, and taking no action on Korea is one of the compromises that he makes.
0: Nonetheless, colonized and less powerful nations around the world saw hope for national independence in Wilson's principle of national self-determination. Korean independence activists in Shanghai, including Shin Kyu-sik at the time, were no exception. That's how Kim Kyu-sik was sent as a representative to the Paris conference. Kim Kyu-sik is also an important figure when talking about the diplomatic independence movement. Born in January 1881 in what is now Busan, he lost both his parents at the age of 11. After many twists and turns, he grew up under the care of American missionary Underwood. Later, with Underwood's support, he went to study in the U.S., graduating from Roanoke College and earning a master's degree in English literature from Princeton University. Kim Kyu-sik went into exile in Shanghai, China in April 1913. He later traveled between Mongolia and China, engaging in trade. He leveraged the network of foreign trading companies he worked for to closely interact with independence activists.
2: Kim Kyu-sik은 이제 주로 북베이징 뭐 내몽골 쪽에서 이제 활동을 하던 사람입니다만은 이 신규식과 관계가 깊었습니다. 신규식과 김규식이 서로 뜻이 맞.

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1: 김규식 arrived in Paris in mid-March 1919. Immediately after his arrival, he established the Korean Public Information Bureau at 38 Rue de Châteaudun and began his activities in Paris. About a month after Kim Kyu-sik arrived in Paris, the Provisional Government of the Republic of Korea was established in Shanghai. Afterwards, the Provisional Government changed the name of the Korean Public Information Bureau to the Korean Paris Commission and appointed Kim Kyu-sik as the Minister of Foreign Affairs of the Provisional Government and Chairman of the Korean Paris Commission. Kim Kyu-sik and the Korean Paris Commission made various diplomatic efforts to attend the Paris Peace Conference. However, with Japan attending the conference as a victorious nation, it was impossible for Korea to attend the conference from the first place. However, according to experts, attending the Paris Peace Conference was not the original goal of Kim Kyu-sik and the Paris Commission.
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1: At the time, Paris was the center of global diplomatic activity. Many less powerful nations sent delegations to Paris, hoping that their independence issues would be brought up at the Paris Peace Conference. So it was a highly appropriate venue for promoting the issue of Korean independence to the world through diplomatic means.
2: 1919년도 당시 파리는 뭐 세계의 수도라고 불릴 정도로 국제사회가 치열하게 외교를 펼치던 현장이었습니다. 이때 당시 그냥 김규식 선생과 한국 대표단에 있어서도 파리는 그 뭐랄까 조선 독립을 국제사회에 호소할 수 있는 어떤 어쩌면 단 한 번밖에 없는 그런 기회의 장이었습니다. 그래서 유럽 특히 또 유럽 언론과 외교관들이 밀집해 있었고 당시 그 식민지 문제와 그 민족 자결 원칙이 논의되는 자리였기 때문에 그 조선의 독립 요구를 외교적으로 공론화하기에는 상당히 그 최적의 공간이었다라고 할 수 있겠습니다. 하지만 그 동시에 식민지를 가진 열강들의 그 이해관계가 첨예하게 대립됐기 때문에 또 외교적인 성과를 얻기에는 상당히 어려웠던 그런 환경이었다고 할 수 있겠습니다.
1: Kim Kyu-sik and the Korean Paris Commission members carried out various activities to inform people of the reality of Korea under colonial rule and to appeal for Korea's independence. They focused on informing people about the situation in Korea by distributing various public information pamphlets and contributing to various media outlets. The people who were at the center include Hwang Ki-hwan. He was born in Suncheon, Pyeonghan-namdo province in 1886 and traveled to the U.S. in 1904. He later served in the U.S. Army during World War I. After the war, Hwang, who had remained in Germany, moved to Paris at Kim Kyu-sik's suggestion and began working at the Korean Paris Commission. Hwang Ki-hwan published various publications and sent them to European media outlets, delegations from various countries at the Paris Peace Conference, and prominent French figures aiming to raise awareness of Korea's current situation in the international community. In particular, Free Korea was a monthly magazine that contained a variety of rich content that went beyond fragmentary knowledge about Korea.

0: held its first debate over the weekend.
1: The economy is expected to expand 2.5% this year.
2: Korea's ties with its global partners on the sidelines of the

0: For thousands of years, one breath has endured. More than a martial art, it is the Korean way of life. Taekwondo, connecting the world. Smarter than ever, Taekwondo leaps toward a new future, connecting the world through a single movement. The spirit of Korea meets the boundless energy of K-pop. No longer just a sport, Taekwondo is at the heart of K-culture, bringing Korea's spirit to the world. A beautiful culture, connecting heart to heart. We now strive to safeguard Taekwondo's community training culture as a treasured heritage for all humanity. The pride of Korea, Taekwondo.
1: Korea Initiative. The future is already in motion. Intelligence redesigns reality. Life expands beyond limits. Culture moves the world. Our vision reaches into the infinite. Together, we will go even further. The K Initiative.

0: It's time to discover the amazing technologies and ideas changing the world. Welcome to Vibe in Action.
1: Hello, we're already on our second episode of the Smart City series, so we're not the experts. We have to invite somebody to help us. Could you introduce yourself?
2: Hi, my name is Albert Tona, and I'm an associate professor of urban planning at KAIST. It is a great pleasure to be here today.
0: Well, last time we took a closer look at the whole spectrum of different technologies, future mobility technologies that can power smart cities. I wonder what's more is left.
2: So today we're going to talk about smart buildings, which is technology embedded in buildings that can think and act on their own.
0: Think and act on their own?
1: Really? That sounds like they're alive or something.
0: Yeah, you remind me of the movie that I recently watched, which was Toy Story 5.
1: Were the buildings alive in that? Don't spoil it. I haven't seen it yet.
0: No, the toys come alive.
1: Okay.
0: But you're saying like the buildings come to life when we're not looking.
1: They can like respond?
2: In a way, yes. The buildings will have an invisible brain that can allow them to collect real-time information, analyze data, and respond as necessary.
0: Wow, it sounds like buildings are living and breathing creatures.
1: Yeah, with brains, invisible ones.
0: Well, I have a strong feeling that today's episode is going to completely change the way we look at buildings. Let's take a look at the video right away and dive in with a V.
1: Okay.
0: Let's do it.
3: Five in action.

0: of those things, like controlling the temperature or monitoring the security screens, those are the things that are currently done by humans. But how are buildings supposed to do it all and make decisions on their own? I mean, sounds like there's a very, very brilliant personal assistant hiding inside the building who takes care of everything and who knows what I need when I need it.
1: So if I get this right, it would mean I would go into the building would park my car for me, it would call the elevator. When I get to my desk, the lights are on, the temperature is set just as I like.
2: Really? Yes, that is correct. What Hyunmo described was the smart building 1.0. The smart building 2.0 is smarter.
1: Oh.
2: It's equipped with sensors and IoT sensors, as well as a variety of appliances based on AI that can detect your presence, collect real-time data, analyze those data, and based on those analyses, it can act on its own as necessary.
1: Oh,
0: wow.
1: Interesting.
0: But if you think about it, it's kind of spooky too. If the lights go on and off when there's nobody in the room, you're going to turn back and say, Who's
1: there? Doing this?
0: Yes. Right, yeah. So how is it possible that a space, a building, knows exactly what I want and, moreover, what everybody wants? Does someone have to pre-program everything in advance?
2: Right.
0: You don't know when to turn the AC on, when to turn the AC down, because some people feel cold,
1: some
0: people feel it's too hot.
2: So I think, unlike the Smart Building 1.0 that focused on the preset settings, with the, all the sensors that was installed, pre-installed in the buildings, they can sense the people's behavior and then and respond to it. So basically, if the temperature is set too high and people are feeling a bit hot, then it will
0: lower people are doing this, like they're fanning.
2: Yes. So that will be more advanced virtual smart building.
0: Yes, they can read it.
2: Yes.
0: Read the room.
2: Yeah.
1: Like literally read the room with the sensors and what, like IoT and things like this.
2: So if you're done with using the space, and they would automatically shut all the lightings, it can conserve energy, as well as can activate the secure system so that the security can be protected.
1: Ah, I need that in my house when my kids don't turn off the light. They never turn off the lights when they leave a room. But this also means if you're in a meeting room at your company and it's getting stuffy, it might automatically turn on ventilation and air conditioning?
2: Yes, so that would also help with the improving the thermal comfort of the occupants.
0: Wow. Or someone is stinky, they can, automatically open the windows.
1: Yeah. It could detect chemicals, I guess.
0: Yes, wow, no limits. So the building not only improves the overall comfort and well-being of its occupants, it also makes maintenance easier by spotting anything that's irregular so that you can replace parts or schedule repairs in advance before they completely fail. This is a massive advantage because it means less disruption and much lower maintenance costs as well. But still, I don't quite understand how you're going to connect all these equipment to a big centralized network. Even in this studio, there are cameras, air conditioners, and monitors, and they're all made by different brands.
1: Sure.
0: So how are you going to combine all of them and turn the building into a big, giant computer?
2: As you described, the electrical appliances run on their proprietary protocol. Can be without a system that can connect everything, it cannot interact with each other. So there comes the building OS. So the building OS allows the different appliances from different brands to be able to communicate and act as one complete system.
1: Oh, like an OS, like an operating system when we think of Windows on a PC.
0: Yeah, on our phone.
1: Yeah, or Android on our phones. It's
2: Yeah.
0: Even my phone and my laptop are not interoperable.

0: We can't even do that.
1: Yeah, so improving the interoperability will be the key.
2: So exactly. So with the building OS, you no longer have to worry about which brand your appliance is from. Mm. It allows you to, the building OS itself can connect, act as a platform that can connect every appliances from different brands. So you no longer have to worry about, and everything, any new appliances can be simply add onto the system with a smartphone app.
1: Oh, wow. Like a phone ecosystem.
2: Yes.
1: Mm. You can just add on a new feature and you can just delete it if you don't need it anymore. Mm. Oh, how easy.
0: Yeah, it sounds simple.
1: Theoretically.
0: Yes.
1: Well, I'm curious, are there already smart buildings around us or are we just talking theory?
2: There are smart buildings around us. And as a matter of fact, there are a couple of smart buildings in Korea. Smart buildings, there's based on AI and the IoT senses has been rapidly expanding into hospitals, airports, and other community facilities.
1: Wow. Like

0: I had no idea that Korea had such smart buildings.
1: Yeah, I thought it was just a concept.
0: Yeah, but it's no wonder that some of the big wigs from other countries are coming to check them out as well.
2: Mm-hmm. Yes, so in particular, the Naver is using the advanced IoT technologies on their building Naver 1784.
1: Mm-hmm. 1784.
2: Which has been a springboard for the global market. Mm-hmm. And there are other pre-built smart building projects underway and in collaboration with other global companies like Entity East in Japan, as well as SoftBank, based in Japan as well.
0: Ah. Mm.
1: And I heard there's a new building in Seongsu area too.
2: Yes, the Samsung Electronics Factorial Seongsu is a prime example of newer smart buildings, which mm-hmm. has received the International Smart Score ratings, which on par with other famous smart buildings like Texas Tower in the US, as well as the Henderson in Hong Kong.
0: Yes. Oh, wow, there's a global rating for them
2: yes,
0: as well.
2: Yes.
1: I guess I should pay more attention to the buildings around me.
0: Yeah.
1: And I really want to pay visit someday to these new buildings.
0: Mm.
1: But here's something I'm wondering as well. I see that smart buildings are clearly more convenient, but why are they so essential to smart cities? And I'm also concerned about the construction cost as well. If you add up all these cutting-edge technologies,
0: yeah.
1: I'm sure the cost will go up.
2: If you account for the installation costs of all those advanced technologies, one might think that the hard costs would increase.
0: Mm.
2: However, in the long term, 20, 30 years into the operation, the building owners can actually save costs because it can lower the operation cost through enhancing the efficiency of the building operations.
1: I have to wait for 30 years to break even.
0: The cumulative savings. But is the difference really that big across time?
2: As a matter of fact, yes. In case of Google, when they build the new data center, they incorporated their DeepMind into their development, which has stunningly saved up to about 40% of energy cost.
1: Wow, cutting 40. Almost half.
0: That's crazy.
1: Amazing.
2: Let me ask you guys something. Do you know how much of the energy greenhouse gas emission comes from buildings?
1: Do buildings have a tailpipe?
0: You don't think
1: Maybe
0: of it because they don't
1: yeah.
0: have that.
1: Oh, but I haven't looked at buildings in relation to carbon emissions.
0: If you look at the skyscrapers in Seoul, sometimes there is like big white plumes of gas coming out the top. So maybe it's more than we think, maybe.
1: That's a very superficial way of looking at
0: yeah.
1: carbon emission.
0: I didn't measure the carbon in it.
2: Well, I mean, I think it would be a mistake to think that factories and vehicles are the only source of greenhouse gas emissions.
0: Mm.
2: The buildings, as a matter of fact, is connected to electric grid, consuming electricity as well as natural gases, all the energies that can for cooling, heating, and daily operations. According to McKinsey and Company, as well as the other sources, globally about 40% of the greenhouse gas emissions actually indeed comes from buildings.
0: 40%?
1: Wow.
0: That's again nearly half.
2: So the smart buildings is becoming essential for reducing greenhouse gas emissions at the city level.
1: That's why it's essential for smart cities.
0: Mm, we said it can cut it by nearly half, right?
1: Maybe I want to live in a smart building too,
0: yeah.
1: because I'm always in for anything that is good for the environment.
0: Absolutely.
1: But no matter how energy efficient the buildings become, there's only so much you can reduce the energy people use, especially with the rise of AI adoption.
0: Mm.
2: Well, that is true. That is why we are seeing more of self-energy efficient buildings
1: self-sufficient.
2: Arising. Self-sufficient, yes.
0: Oh,
1: what does that mean?
2: The building itself can generate the energy that it consumes.
0: That's amazing.

0: It's truly revolutionary because the buildings are not just saving energy, but what's more, they're generating their own energy. Mm. I really want to take a tour inside those brand new fancy buildings someday, because I think to have these incredible features, you have to break ground. You have to start all over again. Mm. So do you have solutions for existing buildings that are already built if you want to turn them smart?
1: Mm. That's a great question. Retrofitting an existing building is almost like performing a surgery. Uh-huh. You have to upgrade your insulation systems as well as your HVAC systems, as well as the operation system that can, you know, make the building smart. Mm. Although it is challenging and it can be costly too, if you factor in the overall cumulative cost over the, you know, long-term period, the building owners will feel that it might worth the investment. Mm. And then you can invest in upgrading their buildings to be more energy efficient.
2: Oh. So even though it's a bit complicated, it is possible. Mm. And might save you money in the long term, yes, as well. And I'm wondering if, like, smart buildings could prevent tragedies. So I brought in a photo. I wonder if you remember this. It's, wow, from my home country of the UK. The Grenfell...
0: Really?
2: Tower fire back in 2017, more than 100 people, I think,
0: not
2: passed away.
0: Not too long ago.
2: No, it's modern history. Could smart buildings prevent tragedies as well?
1: With the IoT sensors, smart building can detect those crises early on, uh-huh, and allows people to evacuate early so that can minimize, mm, the damages. And also, there are other couple of cases around the world, like the 2024 Wang Fuk Quarter apartment fires, mm, as well as...
0: In Hong Kong.
1: In Hong Kong,
2: that was,
1: yes,
2: terrible as well, right? Yeah. Recently.
1: So the
0: more than 100 people were, mm, lost.
1: And the delay detections and early warning can actually lead to even further calamities. And smart buildings, we're using the AI and sensors, can detect the signs of those, the fire or water sort of disaster early on, so that people can be evacuated early on, and also the buildings can respond to those disaster itself.
0: Wow. That's a real heroic feature, mm, that comes with the smart buildings.
1: Yeah.
0: I'm always in for any kind of technology that can make our world safer.
1: Yes.
0: So turned out our smart buildings go beyond convenience. They can also serve as critical safety infrastructure that protects human lives.
2: Yeah, that's maybe the most important feature,
1: yes,
2: right? Because,
0: yes,
2: you're not relying on humans to look for danger and disaster.
0: Yeah,
2: it's more,
0: yeah,
2: automatic.
0: I don't,
2: right,
0: mind putting on the AC myself. I don't mind, mm, you know, doing the switching,
2: yeah,
0: myself. But when it comes to saving lives, I'm all in.
2: 100%. Well, shall, mm, we wrap things up with a quick summary then? Here's our 1 minute smart building wrap. AI and IoT enable buildings to think for themselves.
0: From lighting and heating to security, everything is automatically analyzed and managed.
2: Smart buildings help protect human lives while reducing a city's carbon emissions.
0: They are a key infrastructure at the heart of smart cities.

0: Earlier we saw that Korea has some amazing smart buildings, but I wonder if we also possess those ones that generate their own energy, right?
1: Yeah, self-sufficient buildings. I heard we do have those energy self-sufficient buildings here in Korea, and they're already attracting attention on a global scale. Do you want to go check it out?
0: Let's go.
1: Okay.
0: One, two, three.
2: Five in action.
3: From buildings that consume energy to buildings that generate their own power. A company researching sustainable green building technologies. This is EnergyX's headquarters, the DY building. In February 2025, it became the first building to earn South Korea's Zero Energy Building Plus national certification, the world's first certification system of its kind. With an energy self-sufficiency rate of an impressive 129.59%, it is being recognized for setting a new global benchmark for sustainable architecture.
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3: In addition to conventional rooftop solar panels, the building also incorporates the building-integrated photovoltaic EnergyX system, which turns the exterior walls into power-generating surfaces while fully preserving the building's design and insulation performance. By combining exterior materials and solar panels into a single system, it maximizes power generation efficiency in limited urban spaces.
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3: The building's distinctive exterior is also designed to maximize energy efficiency. It features a wind tunnel that allows air to flow through the upper section of the building. This airflow cools the panels to improve power generation efficiency, while also reducing cooling energy consumption by blocking heat from entering the building. Improving power generation efficiency is only part of the equation. Just as important is how intelligently the energy produced is managed. The AI software EnergyX Zero analyzes and controls high-efficiency energy systems in real time. This technology is not limited to newly constructed buildings. Remodeling technologies are also evolving to upgrade existing buildings into plus-energy buildings by improving their energy performance.
4: 기축에 대해서는 여러 제도적 한계, 기술적 한계들이 있어서 아직 시장이 활성화되진 않은 그런 상황입니다. 경제성이나 아니면은 탄소 배출이 또 얼마나 저감되는지 이러한 것들을 정확하게 측정하고 또 그런 효과들이 극대화될 수 있도록 최적화하는 그런 기술들이 적용이 되면 제도적으로 수요가 올라왔을 때 더 많이 확산될 수 있을 것이라고 저희가 기대하고 있습니다.
3: The government is also strengthening the policy foundation for expanding zero energy buildings. The budget for green remodeling support has increased more than fivefold, and zero energy certification is now mandatory for apartment complexes with 30 or more units.
4: 건물마다 에너지 전환을 이루거나 또 에너지 최적화를 하는 요소들이 아직은 여전히 생소한 영역들이 있지만 점차 전기와 통신처럼 건물에서 필수 요소가 될 것이라고 저희는 예상하고 그런 건물들은 마치 나무가 탄소 중립에 기여를 하듯이 그러한 나무의 역할을 하고 또 그런 건물들이 대단히 많아졌을 때 숲과 같은 역할을 하는 그러한 건물들 또 도시가 될 수 있겠다 그런 비전을 가지고 있습니다.
3: From buildings that simply consume electricity to buildings that generate it and are drawing global attention, this technology, proven in South Korea, is now moving toward becoming a new standard for buildings around the world.
1: Impressive. The sufficiency rate is not just 100%, it stands over 100%,
0: wow.
1: Meaning there's surplus energy for later, or they can send it back to the grid,
0: yeah,
1: right?
0: That's amazing.
1: And what I'm also impressed about is that It doesn't ruin the aesthetics of the building or the landscape, even though it is constantly producing energy. It doesn't look like a power plant or anything.
0: No challenges ahead

0: right? So for Korean smart building or improve upon to keep up with like global standards and global companies?
1: Well, as I mentioned before, a significant percentage of greenhouse gas emission these days in the age of climate change comes from buildings. Mm. And it's becoming more important to reduce energy footprint as well as your greenhouse gas emission coming from buildings itself. Mm. So one of the things, aspects of utilizing smart city technologies, perhaps assessing the building energy performance and making those information available to the public, thereby creating a market for energy efficient buildings. Mm. And that kind of ties back to what we discussed previously about retrofitting. The challenge of retrofitting existing buildings, by creating a market for energy efficient buildings, we can incentivize the existing building owners to retrofit their buildings, as well as new developers to build energy efficient buildings. So it will be a more of a market-based systems that can really catalyze the smart energy building transitions.
2: Yeah, conversion. Yeah. For sure, AI and IoT technologies will continue to evolve rapidly, and buildings will definitely become smarter and smarter from now. But no matter how advanced the technology gets, it'll be us, people, who live and work in those spaces. So, Professor Han, in your expert opinion, what do you think is the most important key condition for a good smart building?
1: I think you really hit the nail on the head. I think taking a human-centric approach, focusing on the software elements of smart buildings, I think is the most important part. Yeah. I think, including Korea, the building industry has come a long way of developing and adopting smart building technologies. In my personal opinion, it has been focused too much on the hardware. Maybe it's time to focus on the software, understanding the people's behavior. How can we promote smart buildings in a way to promote public safety, health, and welfare?
2: Focus on the smart power.
1: Yes.
0: And on the people, yes.
2: Yeah. I believe the industry is headed in that direction.
1: Yes.
2: Thank you so much, Professor Han, for giving us a new perspective on cities today. We will look forward to seeing how smart cities continue to improve our everyday lives. See you next week. Ready?
0: All right.
3: Bye in action.
4: Basically, one third of our population, world population, is doing online shopping. That's the reason why the AI and emerging technology coming in to managing these warehouses, managing the, this kind of logistic line as well, first to last mile.
2: So it's not a matter of choice, but rather it's a matter of necessity and survival, I would say.
0: Not just about moving goods from A to B, it powers that country's economy. It's a sign of their infrastructure as well, right?
4: But what are the social changes we need to face? How this labor force have to be retransformed and educating this kind of AI skills as well?
0: Wow. Smart logistics, it's not about just having robots replace people. It's about learning to use AI and work together.
5: 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The pride of Korea, Taekwondo.
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Beyond the Olympic stage, passion comes alive. Taekwondo One is becoming a global sports tourism destination. Every day, we write a new chapter of harmony. The spirit of Korea meets the boundless energy of K-pop. No longer just a sport, Taekwondo has become a driving force of K-culture, sharing Korea's spirit and style with the world. Kicks in rhythm, precision in every beat. Through the powerful movements of Taekwondo, we become one. Taekwondo, humanity's most dynamic icon, continues to prove its limitless potential to the world. Where curious footsteps pause, the vibrant spirit of Taekwondo fills the air. Inner strength, respect for others. Now a familiar part of everyday life, Taekwondo has become a celebration shared worldwide. A beautiful culture united through Ye, the spirit of respect. Connecting heart to heart. This is the world Taekwondo creates. We now strive to safeguard Taekwondo's community training culture as a treasured heritage for all humanity. The pride of Korea, Taekwondo.

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A man who believed that culture could bring peace to the world. Kim Koo. The one thing I seek in infinite quantity is the power of a highly developed culture. This is because the power of culture brings happiness and meaning to our lives, and by extension, to the lives of others. My wish, culture of peace. 150th anniversary of the birth of Kim Koo.

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0: thousands of years, one breath has endured. 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The spirit of Korea meets the boundless energy of K-pop. 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
1: Korea Initiative. The future is already in motion. Intelligence redesigns reality. 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Culture moves the world. Our vision reaches into the infinite. Together, we will go even further.
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0: Korea Initiative. The future is already in motion. 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
1: The K Initiative.

Hello, I'm Chin, and this is Peace Insight, where we bring you this week's news on reunification. This is the third installment of Roaming Korea by Chance Season 2. Have you ever heard the legend that a single sip of water can make you 3 years younger? In Buyeo, the ancient capital of Baekje, we savor local specialties, cruise the picturesque Baekma River aboard the traditional Hwangpo sailboat, and even visit the legendary Goran Mineral Spring to experience its famed waters for ourselves. To mark the 73rd anniversary of the Korean Armistice Agreement, the Ministry of Unification hosted a special event that offers a new way to experience the DMZ. From the DMZ Big Game to the newly launched DMZ Portal, we bring you all the highlights on Site of Unification.

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0: Here's a newspaper article. The newspaper is called 독립신문, or The Independent. It was published by the Provisional Government of the Republic of Korea. And an article here, dated January 1, 1921, reports that a proposal to officially recognize Korea's independence was submitted to the Estonian Parliament. But how is it that 104 years ago, a country as far from Korea as Estonia became interested in Korea's independence? Our story today starts from this question. On August 29, 1910, Japan forcibly annexed Korea. And from that day forward, Korea endured 35 years of harsh colonial rule under Japanese occupation. But in defiance, countless Koreans risked their lives and fought for the independence of their country. And they did everything they could for Korea's independence. However, among the many efforts made by independence activists, some have received relatively little attention. One such effort is the diplomatic independence movement. Indeed, the proposal for Korea's independence submitted to the Estonian Parliament, as mentioned earlier, was in fact part of this diplomatic effort. As we mark the 80th anniversary of Korea's liberation in 2025, today we will focus on the many diplomats of the past, those who sought to achieve Korea's independence through diplomacy.
1: 외교라고 하는 문제가 절대적으로 중요하거든요.
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0: So let's uncover the hidden stories tucked away in their archives. As we chose diplomatic independence movement as the theme of this episode, the first person we turned our attention to was this person. His name is Shin Kyu-sik. Shin Kyu-sik, a former military officer of the Korean Empire, was so devastated by the signing of the Ilsa Treaty in 1905 that he attempted to take his own life by poison. Fortunately, his family was able to save him. In 1910, when Korea was forcibly annexed by Japan, he once again attempted to take his own life by poison, but failed. The following year, he went into exile in China, hearing of the 1911 revolution. He believed that the success of the 1911 revolution would soon lead to the liberation of his motherland, so he actively supported it.
1: 신규식 같은 경우는 우선 첫째 망명지가 중국 상하이로 1911년에 갑니다. 그런데 왜 거기를 갔느냐? 중국의 신해혁명을 눈으로 확인하기 위해서. 그러니까 우리는 나라가 망했는데 10년에 중국에서는 1912년 신해혁명으로 새로운 나라를 세웠거든요. 중화민국이라고 하는 그런 걸 보면서 신규식은 독립에 대한 전망을 중국과 상당히 그런 걸 배우면서 신해혁명에 직접 참여했던 그런 그 경력도 갖고 있고.
0: Since his days in Korea, Shin Kyu-sik had studied Chinese and he became highly proficient in the language. Thanks to his fluent Chinese, he built close relationships with Chinese revolutionaries and appealed to them for support in Korea's independence movement.
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1: In 1912, Shingyu Shik founded Dongjaesa, a Korean independence movement organization aimed at restoring national sovereignty, along with other Korean independence activists. Dongjaesa established branches in other regions with large Korean populations, including Beijing, Tianjin, Manchuria, the Americas, and Japan.This allowed for organic connections between independence movements in various regions. Later, Shingyu Shik founded another organization called Sina Dongjaesa. What's noteworthy here is that Sina Dongjaesa was an organization built on solidarity between Korea and China.
2: 이제 구체적으로 신한 동제사라고 해가지고 새로운 단체를 만드는데 한중 연대의 기초가 됐던 단체입니다그러니까그순원으로부터최대한자금도지원받고뭐여러가지그인사들이그신규식을통해서도움을주는그런관계가유지됐는데
1: In this way, Shingyu Shik and other independence activists in Shanghai worked hard to arouse the Chinese people's interest in Korean independence through diplomatic methods, such as exchanges with the Chinese.
3: 这个时从1919年到1932年呢，就是就对中国来说呢，中国是一个半殖民地半封建的国家。从内部来说，当时北洋政府呢，就是先是北洋政府把持着北京政权，而那个孙中山为首的革命志士呢，在南方呢成立了就是护法政府。就是也就是说这个时候呢中国商还没有完成统一。从外部来说呢这个时期呢中国一直受着帝国主义的侵略中国的主权和领土完整呢一直呢就是无法保障。在这一过程中呢联合世界其他的被压迫民族开展共同斗争呢是当时中国人民反帝反封建斗争的重要手段之一。
1: In 1918, World War I ended with Germany's surrender. Soon after, the Paris Peace Conference, an international conference designed to establish a new post-war order, was convened.
4: The conference would decide the terms by which the defeated Central Powers, so Germany, Austria-Hungary, Bulgaria, Turkey, would make recompense to the victorious Allies. And that was the basis of it. Unfortunately, the attitude of the victors, it was a victor's peace, clearly,were such that they were going to make the Central Powers pay in a very big way for the war which had devastated Europe.
1: However, at the time, many colonized nations and subjugated peoples, including Korea, also looked to the Paris Peace Conference with hope. One of the biggest reasons is...In January 1918, U.S. President Wilson's 14 points included a clause on national self-determination, which later became the fundamental principle of the Paris Peace Conference.

0: But as you just saw, the reference to national self-determination in the 14 points was primarily to the countries that participated in World War I.
1: Other points were very, very vague and open to differing interpretations, especially point 5, which called for a free and open-minded and absolutely impartial adjustment of all colonial claims. Who did this apply to? Did this apply to colonies that were now occupied by the Axis powers? Did this apply to colonies only held by Europeans? And this would become

0: big issue in Korea as Koreans attempted to make sure that this self-determination clause was applied to them, hoping that Wilson would support the cause of Korean independence at the Versailles Peace Conference, which of course doesn't happen. We actually don't know exactly what Wilson meant by that and how far he felt that self-determination should be carried out. But the truth is, he has to make many compromises at the conference, and taking no action on Korea is one of the compromises that he makes.
1: Nonetheless, colonized and less powerful nations around the world saw hope for national independence in Wilson's principle of national self-determination. Korean independence activists in Shanghai, including Shin Kyu-sik at the time, were no exception. That's how Kim Kyu-sik was sent as a representative to the Paris conference. Kim Kyu-sik is also an important figure when talking about the diplomatic independence movement. Born in January 1881 in what is now Busan, he lost both his parents at the age of 11. After many twists and turns, he grew up under the care of American missionary Underwood. Later, with Underwood's support, he went to study in the U.S., graduating from Roanoke College and earning a master's degree in English literature from Princeton University. Kim Kyu-sik went into exile in Shanghai, China in April 1913. He later traveled between Mongolia and China, engaging in trade. He leveraged the network of foreign trading companies he worked for to closely interact with independence activists.
2: Kim Kyu-sik은 이제 주로 북베이징 뭐 내몽골 쪽에서 이제 활동을 하던 사람입니다만은 이 신규식과 관계가 깊었습니다. 신규식과 김규식이 서로 뜻이 맞아서 한국 독립 공화당의 대표가 신규식이고 그것의 그 사무총장격으로 파리 강화의 대표로 참석을 하게 되는 거죠. 그러려면 파리 강화의 대표 때 그 예산 같은 게 필요하지 않습니까? 그러니까 김규식 개인으로서도 돈을 구하지만은 신규식 이런 양반들이 또 돈을 구하고
1: Kim Kyu-sik arrived in Paris in mid-March 1919. Immediately after his arrival, he established the Korean Public Information Bureau at 38 Rue de Châteaudun and began his activities in Paris. About a month after Kim Kyu-sik arrived in Paris, the Provisional Government of the Republic of Korea was established in Shanghai. Afterwards, the Provisional Government changed the name of the Korean Public Information Bureau to the Korean Paris Commission and appointed Kim Kyu-sik as the Minister of Foreign Affairs of the Provisional Government and Chairman of the Korean Paris Commission. Kim Kyu-sik and the Korean Paris Commission made various diplomatic efforts to attend the Paris Peace Conference. However, with Japan attending the conference as a victorious nation, it was impossible for Korea to attend the conference from the first place. However, according to experts, attending the Paris Peace Conference was not the original goal of Kim Kyu-sik and the Paris Commission.
2: 그 파리 강화회의 그 참석 국가가 영국, 프랑스, 독일, 러시아, 일본 5개국 전혀 참석을 못할 겁니다. 그 그런 걸 알고 갔던 게 당시 파리 강화회의 대표입니다. 그래서 김규식 선생의 그 동양보고나 할 때 보면은 제일 주안점을 뒀던 게 유럽에서 한국 독립의 문제를 국제적으로 선전하는 활동.
1: At the time, Paris was the center of global diplomatic activity. Many less powerful nations sent delegations to Paris, hoping that their independence issues would be brought up at the Paris Peace Conference. So it was a highly appropriate venue for promoting the issue of Korean independence to the world through diplomatic means.
3: 1919년도 당시 파리는 뭐 세계의 수도라고 불릴 정도로 국제사회가 치열하게 외교를 펼치던 현장이었습니다. 이때 당시 그냥 김규식 선생과 한국 대표단에 있어서도 파리는 그 뭐랄까 조선 독립을 국제사회에 호소할 수 있는 어떤 어쩌면 단한 번밖에 없는 그런 기회의 장이었습니다. 그래서 유럽 특히 또 유럽 언론과 외교관들이 밀집해 있었고 당시 그 식민지 문제와 그 민족 자결 원칙이 논의되는 자리였기 때문에 그 조선의 독립 요구를 외교적으로 공론화하기에는 상당히 그 최적의 공간이었다라고 할수 있겠습니다. 하지만 그 동시에 식민지를 가진 열강들의 그 이해관계가 첨예하게 대립됐기 때문에 또 외교적인 성과를 얻기에는 상당히 어려웠던 그런 환경이었다고 할수 있겠습니다.
1: Kim Kyu-sik and the Korean Paris Commission members carried out various activities to inform people of the reality of Korea under colonial rule and to appeal for Korea's independence. They focused on informing people about the situation in Korea by distributing various public information pamphlets and contributing to various media outlets. The people who were at the center include Hwang Ki-hwan. He was born in Suncheon, Pyeongan-namdo province in 1886 and traveled to the US in 1904. He later served in the US Army during World War I. After the war, Hwang, who had remained in Germany, moved to Paris at Kim Kyu-sik's suggestion and began working at the Korean Paris Commission. Hwang Ki-hwan published various publications and sent them to European media outlets, delegations from various countries at the Paris Peace Conference, and prominent French figures aiming to raise awareness of Korea's current situation in the international community. In particular, Free Korea was a monthly magazine that contained a variety of rich content that went beyond fragmentary knowledge about Korea.

0: Korea Initiative.
1: The future is already in motion. 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Culture moves the world. Our vision reaches into the infinite. Together, we will go even further.
0: The K Initiative.
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0: Ideas ahead of their time have shaped a better world. A man who believed that culture could bring peace to the world. Kim Koo. The one thing I seek in infinite quantity is the power of a highly developed culture. This is because the power of culture brings happiness and meaning to our lives, and by extension, to the lives of others. My wish, culture of peace. 150th anniversary of the birth of Kim Koo.
1: It's time to discover the amazing technologies and ideas changing the world. Welcome to Vibe in Action.
2: Hilma, we're already on our second episode of the Smart City series, mm-hmm. So we're not the experts. We have to invite somebody to help us. Could you introduce yourself?
3: Hi, my name is Albert Tona, and I'm an associate professor of urban planning at KAIST. It is a great pleasure to be here today.
1: Well, last time we took a closer look at the whole spectrum of different technologies, future mobility technologies that can power smart cities. I wonder what's more is left.
3: So today we're going to talk about smart buildings, which is technology embedded in buildings that can think and act on their own.
1: Think and act on their own?
2: Really? That sounds like they're alive or something.
1: Yeah, you remind me of the movie that I recently watched, which was Toy Story 5.
2: Were the buildings alive in that? Don't spoil it, I haven't seen it yet.
1: No, the toys come alive.
2: Okay.
1: But you're saying like the buildings come to life when we're not looking.
2: They can like respond?
3: In a way, yes. The buildings will have an invisible brain that can allow them to collect real-time information, analyze data, and respond as necessary.
1: Wow, it sounds like buildings are living and breathing creatures.
2: Yeah, wow. With brains, invisible ones.
1: Well, I have a strong feeling that today's episode is going to completely change the way we look at buildings. Mm. Let's take a look at the video right away and dive in with a V.
2: Okay.
1: Let's do it.
4: Five in action.

0: of those things, like controlling the temperature or monitoring the security screens, those are the things that are currently done by humans. But how are buildings supposed to do it all and make decisions on their own? I mean, sounds like there's a very, very brilliant personal assistant hiding inside the building who takes care of everything and who knows what I need when I need it.
1: So if I get this right, it would mean I would go into the building would park my car for me, it would call the elevator. When I get to my desk, the lights are on, the temperature is set just as I like.
2: Really? Yes, that is correct. What Hyunbo described was the smart building 1.0. The smart building 2.0 is smarter.
1: Oh.
2: It's equipped with sensors and IoT sensors, as well as a variety of appliances based on AI. They can detect their presence, collect real-time data, analyze those data, and based on those analyses, it can act on its own as necessary.
1: Oh,
0: wow.
1: Interesting.
0: But if you think about it, it's kind of spooky too. If the lights go on and off when there's nobody in the room, you're going to turn back and say, who's there?
1: Doing this?
0: Yes. So how is it possible that a space, a building, knows exactly what I want and, moreover, what everybody wants? Does someone have to pre-program everything in advance?
2: So that would be
0: a very complicated task, actually.
2: Surely. Right.
0: You don't know when to turn the AC on, when to turn the AC down, because some people feel cold, some people feel it's too hot.
2: So I think, unlike the smart building 1.0 that would focus on the preset settings, with the, all the sensors that was installed, pre-installed in the buildings, they can sense the people's behavior and then respond to it. So basically, if the temperature is set too high and people are feeling a bit hot, then it will
0: people
2: lower
0: are doing this, like they're fanning.
2: So that will be more advanced
0: virtual
2: smart building. Yes,
0: they can read it.
2: Yes.
0: Read the room.
2: Yeah.
1: Like literally read the room with the sensors and what, like IoT and things like this.
2: So if you're done with using the space, and they would automatically shut all the lightings, it can conserve energy, as well as can activate the secure system so that the security can be protected.
1: Ah, I need that in my house when my kids don't turn off the light. They never turn off the lights when they leave a room. But this also means if you're in a meeting room at your company and it's getting stuffy, it might automatically turn on ventilation and air conditioning?
2: Yes, so that would also help with the improving the thermal comfort of, of the occupants.
0: Wow. Or someone is stinky, they can, automatically open the windows.
1: Yeah. It could detect chemicals, I guess. Yeah.
0: Yes, wow, no limits. So the building not only improves the overall comfort and well-being of its occupants, it also makes maintenance easier by spotting anything that's irregular so that you can replace parts or schedule repairs in advance before they completely fail. This is a massive advantage because it means less disruption and much lower maintenance costs as well. But still, I don't quite understand how you're going to connect all these equipment to a big centralized network. Even in this studio, there are cameras, air conditioners, and monitors, and they're all made by different brands.
1: Sure.
0: So how are you going to combine all of them and turn the building into a big, giant computer?
2: As you described, the electrical appliances run on their proprietary protocol. It can be without a system that can connect everything. It can not interact with each other. So there comes the building OS. So the building OS allows the different appliances from different brands to be able to communicate and act as one complete system.
1: Oh, like an OS, like an operating system when we think of Windows on a PC.
0: Yeah, on our phone.
1: Yeah, or Android on our phones. It's that.
2: Yeah.
0: Even my phone and my laptop are not interoperable.
1: We can't even do that.
0: Yeah, so improving the interoperability will be the key.
2: So exactly. So with the building OS, you no longer have to worry about which brand your appliance is from. It allows you to, the building OS itself can connect, act as a platform that can connect every appliances from different brands. So you don't have, no longer have to worry about, and everything, any new appliances can be simply add onto the system with a smartphone app.
0: Oh, wow. Like a phone ecosystem.
2: Yes.
0: You can just add on a new feature and you can just delete it if you don't need it anymore. Oh, how easy.
1: Yeah, it sounds simple.
0: Theoretically.
1: Yes.
0: Well, I'm curious, are there already smart buildings around us or are we just talking theory?
2: There are smart buildings around us. And as a matter of fact, there are a couple of smart buildings in Korea. Smart buildings, there's based on AI and the IoT systems has been rapidly expanding into hospitals, airports, and other community facilities.
0: Wow. Like

0: I had no idea that Korea had such smart buildings.
1: Yeah, I thought it was just a concept.
0: Yeah, but it's no wonder that some of the big wigs from other countries are coming to check them out as well.
2: Mm-hmm. Yes, so in particular, the Naver is using the advanced IoT technologies on their building Naver 1784.
1: Mm-hmm. 1784.
2: Which has been a springboard for the global market. Mm-hmm. And there are other pre-built smart building projects underway and in collaboration with other global companies like Entity East in Japan, as well as SoftBank, based in Japan as well.
0: Ah. Mm.
1: And I heard there's a new building in Seongsu area too.
2: Yes, the Samsung Electronics Vectorial Seongsu is a prime example of newer smart buildings, which has received the International Smart Score ratings, which on par with other famous smart buildings like Texas Tower in the US, as well as the Henderson in Hong Kong.
0: Yes. Oh, wow, there's a global rating for them
2: yes.
0: as well.
2: Yes.
1: I guess I should pay more attention to the buildings around me.
0: Yeah.
1: And I really want to pay visit someday to these new buildings.
0: Mm.
1: But here's something I'm wondering as well. I see that smart buildings are clearly more convenient, but why are they so essential to smart cities? And I'm also concerned about the construction cost as well. If you add up all these cutting-edge technologies,
0: yeah.
1: I'm sure the cost will go up.
2: If you account for the installation costs of all those advanced technologies, one might think that the hard costs would increase.
0: Mm-hmm.
2: However, in the long term, 20, 30 years into the operation, the building owners can actually save costs because it can lower the operation cost through enhancing the efficiency of the building operations.
1: I have to wait for 30 years to break even.
0: The cumulative savings. But is the difference really that big across time?
2: As a matter of fact, yes. In case of Google, when they build the new data center,

0: According to McKinsey and company, as well as the other sources, greenhouse gas emissions actually indeed comes from buildings.
1: 40%. Wow. That's again nearly half.
0: So the smart buildings is becoming essential for reducing greenhouse gas emissions at the city level.
2: That's why it's essential for smart cities.
1: We said it can cut it by nearly half, right?
2: Maybe I want to live in a smart building too, because I'm always in for anything that is good for the environment.
1: Absolutely.
2: But no matter how energy efficient the buildings become, there's only so much you can reduce the energy people use, especially with the rise of AI adoption.
0: Well, that is true. That is why we are seeing more of a self-energy efficient buildings.
2: Self-sufficient.
0: Arising. Self-sufficient, yes.
2: Oh, what does that mean?
0: The building itself can generate the energy that it consumes.
1: That's amazing.

0: It's truly revolutionary because the buildings are not just saving energy, but what's more, they're generating their own energy. Mm. I really want to take a tour inside those brand new fancy buildings someday, because I think to have these incredible features, you have to break ground. You have to start all over again. Mm. So do you have solutions for existing buildings that are already built if you want to turn them smart?
1: Mm. That's a great question. Retrofitting in existing buildings is almost like performing a surgery. Uh-huh. You have to upgrade your insulation systems as well as your HVAC systems, as well as the operation system that can, you know, make the building smart. Mm. Although it is challenging and it can be costly too, if you factor in the overall cumulative cost over the, you know, long-term period, the building owners will feel that it might worth the investment. Mm. And then they can invest in upgrading their buildings to be more energy efficient. Oh.
2: So even though it's a bit complicated, it is possible and might save you money in the long term as well. And I'm wondering if, like, smart buildings could prevent tragedies. So I brought in a photo. I wonder if you remember this. It's from my home country of the UK, the Grenfell Tower fire back in 2017. More than 100 people, I think, passed away.
0: Not too long ago.
2: No, it's modern history. Could smart buildings prevent tragedies as well?
1: With the IoT sensors, smart building can detect those crises early on and allows people to evacuate early so that can minimize the damages. And also, there are other couple of cases around the world, like the 2024 Wang Fuk Quarter apartment fires, as well as
0: In Hong Kong.
1: In Hong Kong,
2: that
1: yes.
2: was terrible, terrible as well, right? Yeah. Recently,
0: so the more than 100 people were lost.
1: And the delay detections and early warning can actually lead to even further calamities. And smart buildings, we're using the AI and sensors, can detect the signs of those fire or water sort of disaster early on, so that people can be evacuated early on, and also the buildings can respond to those disaster itself.
0: Wow. That's a real heroic feature that comes with the smart buildings. Yeah. I'm always in for any kind of technology that can make our world safer.
1: Yes.
0: So it turned out our smart buildings go beyond convenience. They can also serve as critical safety infrastructure that protects human lives.
2: Yeah, that's maybe the most important feature, right? Because you're not relying on humans to look for danger and disaster. It's more automatic.
0: I don't mind putting on the AC myself. I don't mind, you know, doing the switching myself. But when it comes to saving lives, I'm all in.
2: 100%. Well, should we wrap things up with a quick summary then? Here's our 1 minute smart building wrap. AI and IoT enable buildings to think for themselves.
0: From lighting and heating to security, everything is automatically analyzed and managed.
2: Smart buildings help protect human lives while reducing a city's carbon emissions.
0: They are a key infrastructure at the heart of smart cities.

0: or they can send it back to the grid,
1: yeah,
0: right?
1: Yeah, that's amazing.
0: And what I'm also impressed about is that it doesn't ruin the aesthetics of the building or the landscape, even though it is constantly producing energy. It doesn't look like a power plant or anything.
1: You don't want that,
0: nothing,
1: do you?
0: Coming out of the roof or nothing, you know, too overwhelming.
1: Yeah.
0: It just looks like a modern, sleek, clean design
1: that's
0: from the
1: important.
0: Outside.
1: Yeah, for cities, for modern cities, you need it to fit in, right?
0: Mm-hmm.
1: But there are still challenges ahead, right? So for Korean smart buildings, what do they need to do better or improve upon to keep up with like global standards and global companies?
2: Well, as I mentioned before, a significant percentage of greenhouse gas emission these days in the age of climate change comes from buildings.
1: Mm.
2: And it's becoming more important to reduce energy footprint as well as your greenhouse gas emission coming from buildings itself.
1: Mm.
2: So one of the things, aspects of utilizing smart city technology is perhaps assessing the building energy performance and making those information available to the public, thereby creating a market for energy efficient buildings.
1: Mm.
2: And that kind of ties back to what we discussed previously about retrofitting. The challenge of retrofitting existing buildings, by creating a market for energy efficient buildings, we can incentivize the existing building owners to retrofit their buildings, as well as new developers to build energy efficient buildings.
1: Mm.
2: So it will be a more of a market-based systems that can really catalyze the smart energy building transitions.
0: Yeah, conversion.
2: Yeah.
0: Hmm. For sure, AI and IoT technologies will continue to evolve rapidly, and buildings will definitely become smarter and smarter from now. But no matter how advanced the technology gets, it'll be us, people, who live and work in those spaces.
1: Mm.
0: So, Professor Han, in your expert opinion, what do you think is the most important key condition for a good smart building?
2: I think you really hit the nail on the head. I think taking a human-centric approach, focusing on the software elements of smart buildings, I think is the most important part.
1: Yeah.
2: I think, including Korea, the building industry has come a long way of developing and adopting smart building technologies. In my personal opinion, it has been focused too much on the hardware.
1: Mm.
2: Maybe it's time to focus on the software, understanding the people's behavior.
1: Mm.
2: How can we promote smart buildings in a way to promote public safety, health, and welfare?
0: Focus on the smart power.
2: Yes.
1: And on the people, yes.
0: Yeah. I believe the industry is headed in that direction.
2: Yes.
0: Thank you so much, Professor Han, for giving us a new perspective on cities today. We will look forward to seeing how smart cities continue to improve our everyday lives. See you next week. Ready?
1: All right.
3: Bye in action.
4: Basically, one third of our population, world population, is doing online shopping. That's the reason why the AI and emerging technology coming in to managing these warehouses, managing this kind of logistic line as well, first to last mile.
0: So it's not a matter of choice, but rather it's a matter of necessity and survival, I would say.
1: It's not just about moving goods from A to B. It powers that country's economy. It's a sign of their infrastructure as well, right?
4: What are the social changes we need to face? How this labor force have to be retransformed and educating this kind of AI skills as well?
1: Wow. Smart logistics, it's not about just having robots replace people. It's about learning to use AI and work together.

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1: Truth, clarity, and impartiality. That's what we uphold in a fast-changing world.
2: We go beyond the headlines, offering depth, context, and perspective.
1: This isn't just news, it's our commitment. News you trust. Arirang News.

0: 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Every day, we write a new chapter of harmony. The spirit of Korea meets the boundless energy of K-pop. No longer just a sport, Taekwondo has become a driving force of K-culture, sharing Korea's spirit and style with the world. Kicks in rhythm, precision in every beat. Through the powerful movements of Taekwondo, we become one. Taekwondo, humanity's most dynamic icon, continues to prove its limitless potential to the world. Where curious footsteps pause, the vibrant spirit of Taekwondo fills the air. Inner strength, respect for others. Now a familiar part of everyday life, Taekwondo has become a celebration shared worldwide. A beautiful culture united through Ye, the spirit of respect. Connecting heart to heart. This is the world Taekwondo creates. We now strive to safeguard Taekwondo's community training culture as a treasured heritage for all humanity. The pride of Korea. Taekwondo.
1: Countless people, their garments in order, move forward in line. At the very front, the official in charge of the royal funeral seems to bear a heavy burden. A ceremonial horn called the daegak, along with those carrying gongs and drums, add to the weight of the procession. Court attendants who serve the king and queen at close quarters, and the royal secretaries, the seungji, also walk on in quiet grief. The red palanquins seen throughout the procession carry precious items meant to honor the spirit of the deceased. Seals of the king's title and deeds. And palanquins bearing mourning texts and instruments follow in solemn order. This book, which records all these scenes in detail, is the 의궤 for the funeral of King Sukjong, one of the 외규장각 의궤. Containing the entire process from the king's passing to the enshrinement of his spirit tablet, this is so-called 의궤 for royal perusal, a volume once seen by the king himself. After major state events, Joseon left detailed comprehensive reports, from preparations and protocols to the people involved and the budget, guiding future generations to follow precedent. However, in 1866, these precious records were taken by French forces and had to leave their homeland. In 2011, after 145 years,

The 외교장각 의궤 returned from France. Now, in the King's Archive of the National Museum of Korea, they bear witness to Joseon's rigorous record-keeping and artistic dignity. Having found their rightful place after great hardship, these royal records are no longer a frozen past, but a living legacy we must carry into the future.

It may have been the tomb of a young prince. Kumyongchong tomb, one of Silla's ancient burial mounds. The gold crown and belt discovered here were notably smaller than those found in other tombs. The Silla royal family is believed to have carefully prepared the tomb for a young life that ended too soon, placing a variety of grave goods within. Among the many artifacts, one pair of objects in particular draws the eye. Earthenware figures that seem as if they might gallop off at any moment. Look closely, and you'll notice the two figures are slightly different. Did you spot the difference? One exudes authority, wearing an ornate headdress and full armor. The horse, too, is richly adorned with elaborate harnesses. In contrast, the other figure appears plainly dressed, with hair tied in a topknot and a cloth wrapped around the head. Based on their attire and size, the more elaborate figure is presumed to be the tomb's occupant, while the simpler one appears to be a servant. So what exactly are these pottery figures which vividly reflect the everyday life of Silla people? They are, in fact, hollow vessels, pitchers. Water could be poured in through a funnel at the horse's rear and dispensed through a spout at its chest. Then why would the Silla people place such intricate vessels in a tomb of a young prince? Perhaps it was a heartfelt wish that the young prince, whose life was cut short, would never go thirsty on his long journey to the heavens.

0: 자신의 생각을 퍼즐 조각 맞추듯이 하나의 생각으로 뭉쳐지지 않았나라는 생각이 듭니다.
1: Featuring a brilliant ensemble cast of four actresses, it is the movie The Girls. Who is the character K-Story zooms in on in The Girls?
2: 취미는 뭐예요?
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1: She has no college prospects in mind, nothing she dreams of becoming.
3: 나는 자연인이다 여고생 보자.
1: But she does want to help animals. It's Inhye. Actress Park Hye-jin took on the role. Exuding a charming eccentricity, she showcased a complex character.
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1: Experience her unique and delightful energy. Girls enjoying an adventure in the woods. It is the movie The Girls.

It feels a bit off. You might even wonder if it was made incorrectly. Let's take a closer look. Its nose is naturally lifted. The ears are laid back, and it roars with its mouth open down to the finely detailed fangs. The beard flows back, and details around the eyes, mouth, tail, and feet are rendered using the incision technique, bringing the piece vividly to life. On top of the lid, seated at a slight angle, the creature is a lion. In Buddhism, lions are regarded as mystical guardians of truth. And during the Goryeo dynasty, many Celadon works were crafted in the form of lions. Though lions are seen as brave and powerful, this one feels endearingly cute, but no less significant. The smoke rising from the burner passes through the holes in the lid and slowly escapes into the air through the lion's mouth. As for the lid, an additional tier was raised on top, carefully placing the lion above it, while the body of the burner is adorned with expansive cloud motifs. What truly makes this incense burner shine is that subtle twist in perspective. Rather than centered, it's set slightly off to one side, gently breaking away from the conventional idea of a perfect symmetry. Small yet confident, off-center yet beautiful. The essence of Goryeo Celadon defying convention. Shall we be drawn into the quiet charm of this piece, whose imperfection creates its own perfection?

0: curious about what's special about K-content?
1: In recent years, Korean cultural content has taken the world by storm.
0: So, what's your favorite K-content? Movies, dramas, music, exhibitions?
1: Are you ready to take your pick?
0: Starting with globally acclaimed K-movies, it's no longer rare for Korean movies to receive awards at international film festivals. And we can't talk enough about the K-drama sensation.
1: It's not surprising that drama filming sites go on to become major tourist attractions.
0: When we are on the topic of K-pop, we can't leave out idol groups. They are the driving force of K-pop.
1: K-pop idol group members do not only have exceptional singing and dancing skills, but they have the looks too. I'm a huge fan.
0: I really like Korean underground music. These days, talented K-indie bands are recognized overseas as well.
1: Oh, and Korea also has a lot of music festivals. You can meet musicians of all genres at these events.
0: Exhibitions happen in Korea all year round.
1: I also enjoy going to the theater. There's no shortage of musicals, plays, and performances to choose from. So keep an eye on the theater scene.
0: Then there is K-design, blending traditional and modern elements.
1: K-fashion, leading trends.
0: K-beauty, which takes beauty to the next level.
1: K-content receiving praise the world over. 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
1: But what really matters is not the water collection facility, but this very wooden stick.
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1: What secret might be hidden in this small stick, the first of its kind to be ever discovered on the Korean Peninsula? Ogum Sansung Fortress in Iksan is located near the Wanggungli Relic Site, a possible location of Paekje's last royal palace. It may hold a clue to the fall of Paekje. Some important discoveries have been made here since excavations began in 2017. An artifact that surprised everyone was discovered in May 2024 at a Paekje water collection facility. Numerous artifacts from the Paekje period were unearthed inside the facility, from lacquered leather armor to bronze cups. However, one of them deserves particular attention.
0: 주목해야 될 유물이 이제 아마 봉축편인 것 같아요.
1: The wooden stick turned out to be what is called in Korean, 봉축. What exactly was it for, and why did it draw so much attention from archaeologists?
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1: A pongchuk is a wooden stick for rolling scroll documents with the ends of the paper glued to it. But how can we find out if this wooden stick was indeed a pongchuk?
0: 출토할 때 이제 뒤쪽을 보니까 이제 글자가 써 있더라고요.
1: A close look reveals faint writing at the end of the stick. What does it say?
0: 봉충에는 이제 다섯 글자가 이렇게 새겨져 있습니다. 정사.

0: Korea Initiative.
1: The future is already in motion. Intelligence redesigns reality. Life expands beyond limits. Culture moves the world. Our vision reaches into the infinite. Together, we will go even further.
0: The K Initiative.

0: curious about Korea?
1: And especially K-food? How familiar are you with Korean food? The sea on three sides, a mountainous terrain, and four distinct seasons. Thanks to these conditions, Korean cuisine bursts with diverse and unique flavors.
0: Do you prefer sweet or spicy?
1: A meat lover or a seafood connoisseur?
0: Can't decide?
1: There's got to be something here that you like.
0: For Koreans, rice is foundational. It's a staple and the centerpiece to all meals in Korea. There's bibimbap, rice mixed with vegetables, gukbap, rice in hot soup, and kimbap is the demand around the world.
1: For me, it's noodles over rice. Korea has amazing noodle dishes. Chewy ramyeon and cold naengmyeon to blow away the heat. A meat lover here, pork, beef, chicken. I like them all. Did you know that bulgogi is listed in the English dictionary? There's also the famous chimaek, chicken and beer, which is the best combo for a night out with friends.
0: Surrounded by the sea on three sides, Korea has a great selection of seafood. From raw fish to piping hot seafood soups. Ah, it's mouth-watering just talking about it. The two pillars of Korean condiments, gochujang and soy sauce.
1: Ooh, what do you prefer?
0: Gochujang. I like anything made with gochujang. In general, Koreans love spicy food.
1: I prefer the soy sauce base. There's something about the salty and sweet that hits the right spot. I think even those who are trying Korean food for the first time will really like it.
0: But that's not all.
1: We can't leave out the street food. If you're in Korea, it's a must try. They are both treats for your eyes and mouth.
0: How about it? Mouth-watering, right?
1: Korean food, you've got to try it. Discover a whole new world of flavors.

0: How to survive in Korea. One room. So, you're surviving in Korea? If you signed a contract for a one room, obviously you're a pro. But the real deal begins now. Step one, housewarming. No need to buy toilet paper, diffusers, or hand soap. You'll get them soon enough as housewarming gifts. And some are bound to pile up. There's nothing better to serve your guests than mirpeyu nabe. If you have Korean friends coming over, don't forget the extra garlic. Step two, garbage disposal. With great power comes great responsibility. You've had a good time, so let's get to work. It might be tempting to sweep everything into a trash can, but you have to separate your garbage. Not bothered? Beware that negligence is punished with a fine or public humiliation. Step three, drying rack. You're excited to live alone in Korea, but the fate of these items, hanger, storage, or a hanger. Go get fresh coffee outside. Jogging doesn't cost anything, and nothing beats instant rice. But keep one item around so that you don't get too lonely. Step four, pros of living alone. No mum. Cons of living alone. No mum. A new towel doesn't magically appear. You have to do the laundry regularly. If anyone gives a towel as a souvenir, take it. Get rid of mold immediately. Don't be lazy with the vacuum cleaner. Housework is an endless affair. Overwhelmed? Give your mum a call and thank her for everything she's done. Did you survive in your one room? Wait, you have an unwanted visitor. Call someone you fancy. Could be the right person for the job.
1: 오늘은 대한민국 임시정부를 이끌었던 김구 선생님의 백범일지를 살펴볼

0: Korea Initiative.
1: The future is already in motion. Intelligence redesigns reality. Life expands beyond limits. Culture moves the world. Our vision reaches into the infinite. Together, we will go even further.
0: The K Initiative.

Korea Initiative. The future is already in motion. Intelligence redesigns reality. Life expands beyond limits. Culture moves the world. 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Together, we will go even further. The K Initiative.

He bursts into laughter upon unexpectedly discovering an incense burner on a street in Insado. What made him laugh was none other than a replica of the Celadon incense burner with openwork geometric design, often held as the pinnacle of Koryo Celadon. Its clear, luminous jade green glaze, and even the three adorable rabbits supporting the burner, at first glance, it seems quite convincing, but it cannot escape his keen eye. Perhaps, unable to support the burner, the rabbits and the replica are oversized and clumsy. In reality, the rabbits on the authentic piece are as small as the joints of an adult's finger. They have borne the weight of layered lotus petals and an openwork lid for over 1,000 years. This incense burner is also considered a masterpiece that showcases the refined and exceptional craftsmanship of the Koryo dynasty. Each delicate petal was individually shaped and attached, and the precise openwork technique carved to allow incense smoke to rise like drifting clouds stands as clear evidence. Above all, it embodies a remarkable sense of balance that is difficult to perfectly recreate even with modern techniques. It is, in essence, a complete convergence of the decorative techniques of its time. It can be imitated, but never truly matched, the unwavering dedication of Koryo artisans. The laughter in Insado may well have been the most honest expression of awe for the extraordinary artistic spirit of our ancestors, so far ahead of their time.

0: Korea Initiative. The future is already in motion. Intelligence redesigns reality. Life expands beyond limits. Culture moves the world. Our vision reaches into the infinite. Together, we will go even further. The K Initiative.
1: In the previous show, the EC welcomed the EC expedition with unforgettable experiences.

0: Last stop on Ulleung-do is a very special place.
1: It's the only flat place in
2: Ulleung-do.
3: Really?
0: The Naribunji Basin is a crater basin formed when the crater wall over the northern part of Ulleung-do sunk. This is the only flat land on the island, which is full of uneven ground.
4: How did it get 1940s?
2: And they say like it's really good here to grow like medicinal like herbs.
4: Yeah,
2: because there is moisture.
4: Now also,
5: isn't it? Look at this, because this is straw. This is where the what do you call it? The insulation.
2: It's actually
5: keeping it warm.
6: It's really strong. Right?
3: I'm surprised.
6: It's actually stronger than the apartments they are building these days.
0: The tumakjip, the log and mud house, is made with walls made from logs piled up.
5: This would have taken a long time.
6: This is it. Noah-jip.
3: Is that where we're going?
6: The Noah house. We are like going to the Noah house.
2: I think that is the house.
3: Oh.
6: Yeah, this is this one.
3: I see.
2: Wow.
6: It's from probably, like it's bark of the whole
3: oak tree.
6: Yeah, oak tree. Oh. Like from the bark, and they make like the roof with this.
4: They use lots of marble.
6: Yeah, this one was built 1940.
0: The Noah-jip is a house made with wooden boards and a pine shingled roof.
5: It's not just the formation, I think it's also in terms of architecturally, but also in terms of when it rains, when it snows. Obviously, otherwise, if you're having two sides of a roof meet in the middle, generally you have to have something to seal off the top, otherwise it's just going to leak through.
6: These doors, it's actually the first door. There is a second door to get into the house. So they did this like to make it like to keep the heat inside the house.
2: It's like strapping the heat inside.
6: Yeah, it's strapping the heat.
3: This is probably better than the straw then, right?
6: Yeah, yeah.
3: Because it's actual real wooden.
6: Because like you don't get into the house by getting like through this door, but like the door, the house is actually inside this.
4: Layers.
6: It's the first layer.
5: It's almost like the wall.
3: Just a straight drop-off?
4: Yeah, it's a straight drop-off.
3: Oh my gosh.
4: So the place Naribunji, when I came here at first, I thought it was my hometown. It looked totally, you know, like similar to my hometown. In Nepal, Kathmandu is my hometown, so they call Kathmandu a ball. You know, like it looks like a ball. So the location is perfectly the same location as Kathmandu.

0: It's early morning, and the members are heading off to Dokdo. They're headed off somewhere. The members enjoyed the crisp early morning dew and finally arrived at their destination. They arrived at the Naesujeon Sunrise Observation Platform.
1: You can see the sun coming up.
2: Can't see it.
3: You cannot see it.
2: How's it
3: in the air?
2: How's it coming out so low?
4: Dokdo, we're coming!
2: Dokdo! Dokdo!

0: The members couldn't hide their excitement as they saw the sun come up. They sent their desperate prayers to the skies.
1: Come this far, we need to get the doctor.
2: We'll make it. I think we can make it, I hope.
3: Doctor, we're coming for you!
0: The sun rose brightly, as if it had understood what the members are feeling.
4: I was very interested, like, in Dokdo's stories. Be careful is the weather.
0: The ferry headed to Dokdo departed from Ulleungdo's Jeodong port. The ferry departs for Dokdo twice a day from this port.
1: The weather is so good today. So good.
2: I can't believe how nice it is.
4: No wind, no clouds, that's just perfect.
2: You guys, we're going to Dokdo!
0: Yeah. Woo! The members hurried as they're excited about going to Dokdo. The amount of time to get to Dokdo might vary depending on the weather, but it takes about 2 hours to arrive to Dokdo.
5: So this is my card.
1: What does that get you?
5: It's like...
1: What? Is that because you went to the doctor that gave it to you?
5: No, because I was like...
6: The person who lives in Dokdo?
5: Yeah, I live. My ID card is Dokdo.
2: Wow, 많이 공부하고 왔구나.
7: 합사 프로젝트.
0: They can't just go to Dokdo.
8: The
0: members began to take out resource materials and study more about the island. That shows just how important and meaningful Dokdo is to the members. After 2 hours, the ferry with the members on board arrived at Dokdo. The Dokdo Coast Guards came out and saluted the visitors. The ferry finally arrived at Dokdo.
5: Hello. Hello. Hello. Hello. 오랜만이야. It's been a long time, Dokdo.
2: Wow.
9: So nice.
2: We made it.
0: Dokdo is Korea's 336th national monument. Aside from Dongdo, East Island, and Seodo, West Island, Dokdo consists of many big and small islands. Dokdo is approximately 180,000 square meters and is a territory located far east of Korea. The expedition team finally landed on Dokdo. They seem extremely excited.
1: But it's almost like it seems like it's almost perfect weather to be here today.
10: The water is very clear.
0: The members are from various countries around the world. They have traveled to many different places, but their visit to Dokdo is very meaningful.
1: To be completely honest, I think being a non-Korean especially, we hear so much about Dokdo. I guess for me it was big waves, dark oceans, rocks, nothing really, you know, that exciting to look at was kind of something I had in the back of my mind. But when you actually get there and you realize that the ocean is crystal clear and it's, you know, the emerald colors, but also have the dark blues, the royal blues in the ocean.
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0: 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The expedition team decided to have lunch with the soldiers. Everyone felt a bit awkward as they met for the first time.
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0: Sam's the eldest of the members. The guards are like baby brothers to him, so he talked with them and expressed his respect for them.
1: So it's got to be quite a lonely place to be, but it's also something that it's an experience that very few people can actually experience. For us, being able to go to Dokdo is special. For them to be able to spend 150 days of their military service on the island, being there to preserve it and to protect it, I mean, that's got to be pretty special.
14: You got a red streak in his head.
0: We could sense the bonding friendship between the guys during lunch. They soon discovered something very special.
16: Better than my emo is doing this.
2: That's dope. That's.
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0: Can they express the beauty of Dokdo in words?
18: It's like we're kids
0: They're sending special letters from Dokdo. The members became quiet and serious as they experienced something new. One sent a letter to a loving wife, and others sent letters to their beloved mothers. Some even sent a letter to their friends.
1: Itaewon. Itaewon freedom, baby.
19: Did you write in Korean to your mother?
16: Yes.
19: His mother's Korean.
16: No, I'm talking
2: Korean. I wrote in English. Just the top. Love you, Mom.
0: They sincerely hope they can deliver the beauty of Dokdo to their beloved ones.
7: The weather's so good.
2: It's beautiful.
16: Yeah, it's like summer. No?
2: All right, are we gonna head up?
1: Let's go up to the lighthouse.
2: Yeah. There's. Whoa.
16: Whoa. Whoa. Whoa.
2: Those dogs?
7: 무슨 종인가요?
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20: 그래서.
2: 와. That's only one.
0: The members went up to the top of 독도.
2: The famous 독도 lighthouse.
1: It's the most.
16: 근데.
0: An unmanned lighthouse was set up in 1954. But there's currently a lighthouse keeper.
2: Ah, look at that. This is beautiful.
8: This is my first time in the lighthouse.
2: I think it's mine as well.
9: Stairways to heaven. Yeah, in this, on this planet, actually.
2: This place is crazy.
0: The best present the members receive from Dokdo is the view of the sea. The members tried to take mental photos of the marvelous landscape and couldn't take their eyes off from the ocean.
1: It's just this magnificent island, but you also get to appreciate, in our instance, we got to appreciate that there is so much about Dokdo that is, you know, that tells you that it's part of Korea. I think, you know, it makes you appreciate that it's a part of Korea. I mean, there's no denying that.
0: What's the view of Dokdo like, seen from the ocean? Dokdo Island is a beautiful place, located far east from the mainland. The name Dokdo is engraved in the minds and hearts of the members.

0: The members bid Tokto farewell and headed to Yongdeok City. They're at the Yongdeok Fish Folk Exhibit Hall. The exhibitions are on display on all three floors, and about 200 different species are on display in the first basement level. Information on different marine life are on the first floor, and visitors can try out different games. The second floor is made up of exhibits which show the life of fishing villages in Yongdeok. Then, why did the expedition team come here?
1: 이 전시물을 통해서 여러분들이 이제 동해에 대해서 좀 더 공부를 할 수 있는 시간을 가지려고 해요.
0: The mission begins on the first basement level. People who made it through to the next round can go up one floor. Three people who made it to the third floor won't receive the penalty. But the two who didn't make it will get the penalty.
2: 하나, 둘, 셋. 아, 안 보여, 보여. 야, 두 개 가져가요, 두 개.
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0: The questions are made up of information related to the East Sea.
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0: You can find the right answers if you look closely at the exhibitions. How did Sam do? Did Susan get it right?
6: 단서로운 편. 그 다음에 자수주가 자궁.
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0: Can Fabian dodge being hit by the rubber hammer?
7: 84.
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0: What are the crabs which appeared before Austin? He has to use an equipment and catch the crabs to win the game. But the crabs, they're extremely fast. The current score is Fabian and Dario are fighting for first and second places. Sam, Susan, and Austin are lagging behind. Sam's giving another shot. Will he succeed this time?
10: 다시 와주세요.
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0: 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But
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0: 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Fabian answered the question and quickly headed up to the third floor.
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0: 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Fabian, you're the lucky one.
9: 아직 안 왔어?
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9: 뭐야,
0: he looks
9: 저거?
0: Like he got the world at his feet.
9: 돌치야, 임마.
0: Which member will go for the penalty tomorrow with Austin?
1: 내일 특별한 체험을 하실 분은 샘과 오스틴입니다.
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5: The members had a lot to talk about after the mission.
6: But the mission.
7: Yeah,
6: who was first?
7: This guy did.
6: I got one that it was on the second floor, and I had there was a projector on the ceiling that projected like a little game on the ground with crabs.
7: Oh, yeah.
6: And I had a little rake crabs. Thing, and I'm just like this for 20 minutes, just collecting crabs.
7: With
6: and
7: your hands?
6: The crabs like yeah, with my hands. And there was little crabs like this, like me me me me me me. And even if I would get it, it would just keep going. So I would grab it, just just mocking me.
7: I think you have to
6: talk to 20 minutes. It was the worst video game I've ever played.
7: Past is the past. Let's
5: Sam's got to hop on the boat to catch herring, but he's not going all that easily.
6: The future is me sleeping.
7: I'm going to get some sleep now.
6: Well, what time is it now? It's almost eight, and we have to wake up at 2.
7: Yes, we have.
6: And we still have to get ready for this.
0: I like to sing in the morning. Hey, I'm seeing tomorrow morning. We're gonna wake up the whole building.
7: Hello, good night.
8: Thanks. It was great talking to you.
7: Good night.
8: Have a best day tomorrow.
5: The members fell asleep, wondering what's in store for them the next day. Sam's tantrum began. Poor Dario. He's sharing the room with Sam.
0: Alright. I'll see you later.
9: Hey.
5: How's Austin doing?
9: Austin, time to go fishing. Fishing. Let's go.
10: You're weak.
9: I haven't been to bed yet. Come on.
10: What?
9: Get with it. Why do you have so many... What is all... Oh, cool. Let's go!
5: Austin's still half awake, and Sam has the right remedy to wake him up.
9: Woo! Yeah!
5: A half-awake Austin and slightly wacky Sam got on the bus.
6: So early.
5: Tired Sam and Austin headed over to Tungpo Port, which is famous for herring.
6: Here we go.
5: Sam and Austin left early at dawn and arrived at Tungpo Port.
11: 안녕하세요.
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5: The boat finally left. Hope Sam and Austin will return in one piece. Nothing's predictable when you're out at the East Sea. The two were frozen to the spot because of the chilly wind of the East Sea.
6: So we get on the boat and we take off, and I actually loved it. Like going out there, there was like boats out on the horizon, getting splashed with the waves, and then we started grabbing the fish. They pulled up the net, and that was just the hard part. There was just fish just flopping up everywhere, and the smell was kind of extreme.
5: The boat arrived at the location to catch herring, and the nets were slowly drawn up. The herring started appearing as well. Herring is a fish that's rich in omega-3 fatty acids, nucleic acid, DHA, and other nutrients. It aids in skincare and prevents aging. The herring caught out in the East Sea was presented to the king back in the Joseon Dynasty. January and February are the right time for herring. The fish live down deep in the cold waters of the East Sea and are rich and tasty.
6: Hey,
3: 네.
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5: Sam felt a huge respect for those who catch fish every day.
4: And his wife, and just being able to relate to them on an everyday level. You know, this is what they do for a living. And you have to appreciate that someone goes out in the middle of winter to catch these fish for us to eat. And I think when we eat the fish, we don't really think about things like that.
5: Susan, Dario, and Fabian up to? The three are enjoying a leisurely morning in the warm room.
14: Well, this is like very big. The mass is bigger than your face.
6: You actually look like a real horse.
5: Unlike the three who's having a blast, what's Sam and Austin doing? The captain prepared a special treat for the two who had a tough time.
6: I was like, wow, this is Korea. This is the EC. And so having all of that experienced, to put into one word, I could say it was pretty awesome. It was something I could never expect, not something I've done anywhere else, and I think it's something that I could only do here in the EC.
5: Sam and Austin are wiped out. They fell asleep, even though it was extremely cold. The two returned after work, and the boat arrived at Changpo Port. No more hardship for Sam and Austin? The Blue Road is a must-visit location when you visit Yeongdeok.
15: Wow!
16: 좋은 아침입니다.
15: Wow, what a nice morning. And the sunshine is just warm on my face.
16: The water is like so strong. Look at that.
15: Yeah.
16: Ooh.
15: The rocks.
16: Whoa.
5: Yeongdeok's Blue Road is an amazing seafront promenade with excellent sceneries of the East Sea. It's a trekking course which stretches over a span of 64 kilometers along the seashore.
15: Shots!
5: The East Sea scene from the Yeongdeok Blue Road was so beautiful, enough to make them forget about Sam and Austin, who's having a tough time.
14: That Blue Road we went on the first day, because like, actually, yeah. Actually, we were like, we slept pretty late, which was cool. A bonus to us, and that was really, weather was really nice, the atmosphere was really nice, and that was one of the most beautiful scenery I've ever seen, maybe in my life. So yeah, that would be something I would recommend to anyone who can visit Yeongdeok.
5: The two have another task to complete. Did you know that herring tastes even better when it's dried and eaten as kwameki? Sam and Austin have to clean the fish before they are dried.
13: 아유 잘하네.
16: 오 잘하네. 오.
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5: The two finished cleaning the fish. The process of herring changing to kwamegi begins with the drying stage. The dried and delicious kwamegi is made after the fish are dried for 10 days by the sea breeze blowing in from the East Sea. The final product isn't fishy at all and is famous for its light taste.
19: Wipers! Fishermen!
15: Fishermen! Heavy hands on fishermen.
3: That's right. This is what it's like to Work, do a hard day's work. You guys wouldn't know about that.
13: 퇴근하고 서티.
8: I wash your socks last time.
14: 우리도 고생 많았어요.
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5: A kwamegi party began. Many mouth-watering dishes made with kwamegi are served for the members. Herring dishes, as well as dried kwamegi, are local special food.
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2: 신문왕.
3: Two years after Jinmun received a report which said a small island out in the East Sea is floating towards the Kamensa Temple, he personally went and saw a turtleback-shaped island with bamboo trees growing on it. King Jinmun went to the island and saw that King Bunmu has changed into a dragon and instructed him to take a bamboo flute. King Jinmun blew on the bamboo flute called Manpa Sikjeok every time something disastrous happened.
4: Even after his death, he wanted to become a dragon and protect the whole East Sea and the whole country. So that is something which came to my heart.
3: King Bunmu is the sole king in the world to ask to be buried at sea. We can sense his desires, his wishes to protect the country and its people, even after his death. The East Sea expedition team could sense strong significance of the love King Bunmu had for his country.

0: Five guys met for the first time, and they felt awkward around one another, but they formed the East Sea Expedition. The East Sea filled their minds and hearts with many stories and showed ancient relics which still live in our hearts. The expedition team started off with an awkwardness over them, but they interacted in earnest with the East Sea. It was like that for the members as well. The five guys became close, like blood brothers during the trip. Their friendship became tighter through this trip. 독도 is the easternmost territory of Korea. The members realized something on this special island. The fact that the East Sea is in every Korean and represents what Korea has now become.
1: That the East Sea is probably the most beautiful sea that you'll find in Korea.

0: Korea Initiative. The future is already in motion. 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Life expands beyond limits. Culture moves the world. 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Together, we will go even further.
1: The K Initiative.

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0: For thousands of years, one breath has endured. 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
1: 태권도 leaps toward a new future, connecting the world through a single movement. 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

Hello, I'm Chin, and this is Peace Insight, where we bring you this week's news on reunification. This is the third installment of Roaming Korea by Chance Season 2. Have you ever heard the legend that a single sip of water can make you 3 years younger? In Buyeo, the ancient capital of Baekje, we savor local specialties, cruise the picturesque Baekma River aboard the traditional Hwangpo sailboat, and even visit the legendary Goran Mineral Spring to experience its famed waters for ourselves. To mark the 73rd anniversary of the Korean Armistice Agreement, the Ministry of Unification hosted a special event that offers a new way to experience the DMZ. From the DMZ Big Game to the newly launched DMZ Portal, we bring you all the highlights on the site of unification.

0: 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Every day, we write a new chapter of harmony. The spirit of Korea meets the boundless energy of K-pop. No longer just a sport, Taekwondo has become a driving force of K-culture, sharing Korea's spirit and style with the world. Kicks in rhythm, precision in every beat. Through the powerful movements of Taekwondo, we become one. Taekwondo, humanity's most dynamic icon, continues to prove its limitless potential to the world. Where curious footsteps pause, the vibrant spirit of Taekwondo fills the air. Inner strength, respect for others. Now a familiar part of everyday life, Taekwondo has become a celebration shared worldwide. A beautiful culture united through Ye, the spirit of respect. Connecting heart to heart. This is the world Taekwondo creates. We now strive to safeguard Taekwondo's community training culture as a treasured heritage for all humanity. The pride of Korea. Taekwondo.
1: 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This is Youth

0: Party held its first debate over the weekend. The
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0: Ideas ahead of their time have shaped a better world. A man who believed that culture could bring peace to the world. Kim Koo. The one thing I seek in infinite quantity is the power of a highly developed culture. This is because the power of culture brings happiness and meaning to our lives, and by extension, to the lives of others. My wish, culture of peace. 150th anniversary of the birth of Kim Koo.
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2: It's time to discover the amazing technologies and ideas changing the world. 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
3: Helma, we're already on our second episode of the Smart City series, so we're not the experts. We have to invite somebody to help us. Could you introduce yourself?
4: Hi, my name is Albert Tona, and I'm an associate professor of urban planning at KAIST. It is a great pleasure to be here today.
2: Well, last time we took a closer look at the whole spectrum of different technologies, future mobility technologies that can power smart cities. I wonder what's more is left.
4: So today we're going to talk about smart buildings, which is technology embedded in buildings that can think and act on their own.
2: Think and act on their own?
3: Really? That sounds like they're alive or something.
2: Yeah, you remind me of the movie that I recently watched, which was Toy Story 5.
3: Were the buildings alive in that? Don't spoil it. I haven't seen it yet.
2: No, the toys come alive.
3: Okay.
2: But you're saying like the buildings come to life when we're not looking.
3: They can like respond?
4: In a way, yes. The buildings will have an invisible brain that can allow them to collect real-time information, analyze data, and respond as necessary.
2: Wow, it sounds like buildings are living and breathing creatures.
3: Yeah, with brains, invisible ones.
2: Well, I have a strong feeling that today's episode is going to completely change the way we look at buildings. Let's take a look at the video right away and dive in with a V.
3: Okay.
2: Let's do it.
5: Five in action.

0: of those things, like controlling the temperature or monitoring the security screens, those are the things that are currently done by humans. But how are buildings supposed to do it all and make decisions on their own? I mean, sounds like there's a very, very brilliant personal assistant hiding inside the building who takes care of everything and who knows what I need when I need it.
1: So if I get this right, it would mean I would go into the building would park my car for me, it would call the elevator. When I get to my desk, the lights are on, the temperature is set just as I like.
2: Really? Yes, that is correct. What Hummel described was the smart building 1.0. The smart building 2.0 is smarter.
1: Oh.
2: It's equipped with sensors and IoT sensors, as well as a variety of appliances based on AI that can detect their presence, collect real-time data, analyze those data, and based on those analyses, it can act on its own as necessary.
1: Oh,
0: wow.
1: Interesting.
0: But if you think about it, it's kind of spooky too. If the lights go on and off when there's nobody in the room, you're going to turn back and say, Who's
1: there? Doing this?
0: Yes. Right, yeah. So how is it possible that a space, a building, knows exactly what I want and, moreover, what everybody wants? Does someone have to pre-program everything in advance?
2: So that would be
0: a very complicated task, actually.
2: Surely. Right.
0: You don't
2: know
0: when to turn the AC on, when to turn the AC down, because some people feel cold, some people feel it's too hot.
2: So I think, unlike the Smart Building 1.0 that focused on the preset settings, with the, all the sensors that was installed, pre-installed in the buildings, they can sense the people's behavior and then respond to it. So basically, if the temperature is set too high and people are feeling a bit hot, then it will
0: people are doing this, like they're fanning.
2: Yes. So that will be more advanced virtual smart building. Yes,
0: they can read it, read the room.
2: Yeah.
1: Like literally read the room with the sensors and what, like IoT and things like this.
2: So if you're done with using the space, and they would automatically shut all the lightings, it can conserve energy, as well as can activate the secure system so that the security can be protected.
1: Ah, I need that in my house when my kids don't turn off the light. They never turn off the lights when they leave a room. But this also means if you're in a meeting room at your company and it's getting stuffy, it might automatically turn on ventilation and air conditioning?
2: Yes, so that would also help with the improving the thermal comfort of, of the occupants.
0: Wow. Or someone is stinky, they can, automatically open the windows.
1: Yeah. It could detect chemicals, I guess,
0: Yes, wow, no limits. So the building not only improves the overall comfort and well-being of its occupants, it also makes maintenance easier by spotting anything that's irregular so that you can replace parts or schedule repairs in advance before they completely fail. This is a massive advantage because it means less disruption and much lower maintenance costs as well. But still, I don't quite understand how you're going to connect all these equipment to a big centralized network. Even in this studio, there are cameras, air conditioners, and monitors, and they're all made by different brands.
1: Sure.
0: So how are you going to combine all of them and turn the building into a big, giant computer?
2: As you described, the electrical appliances run on their proprietary protocol. Can be without a system that can connect everything, it can not interact with each other. So there comes the building OS. So the building OS allows the different appliances from different brands to be able to communicate and act as one complete system.
1: Oh, like an OS, like an operating system when we think of Windows on a PC.
0: Yeah, on our

0: phone.
1: Yeah, or Android on our phones. It's but that.
2: Yeah.
0: Even my phone and my laptop are not interoperable.
1: We can't even do that.
0: Yeah, so improving the interoperability will be the key.
2: So exactly. So with the building OS, you no longer have to worry about which brand your appliance is from. It allows you to, the building OS itself can connect, act as a platform that can connect every appliances from different brands. So you don't have, no longer have to worry about, and everything, any new appliances can be simply add onto the system with a smartphone app.
0: Oh, wow. Like a phone ecosystem.
2: Yes.
0: You can just add on a new feature and you can just delete it if you don't need it anymore. Oh, how easy.
1: Yeah, it sounds simple.
0: Theoretically.
1: Yes.
0: Well, I'm curious, are there already smart buildings around us or are we just talking theory?
2: There are smart buildings around us. And a matter of fact, there are a couple of smart buildings in Korea. Smart buildings, there's based on AI and the IoT senses has been rapidly expanding into hospitals, airports, and other community facilities.
0: Wow. Like

0: I had no idea that Korea had such smart buildings.
1: Yeah, I thought it was just a concept.
0: Yeah, but it's no wonder that some of the big wigs from other countries are coming to check them out as well.
2: Mm-hmm. Yes, so in particular, the Naver is using the advanced IoT technologies on their building Naver 1784.
1: Mm-hmm. 1784.
2: Which has been a springboard for the global market. Mm-hmm. And there are other pre-built smart building projects underway and in collaboration with other global companies like Entity East in Japan, as well as SoftBank based in Japan as well.
1: Mm. And I heard there's a new building in Seongsu area too.
2: Yes, the Samsung Electronics Factorial Seongsu is a prime example of newer smart buildings, which has received the International Smart Score ratings, which on par with other famous smart buildings like Texas Tower in the US, as well as the Henderson in Hong Kong.
0: Yes. Oh, wow, there's a global rating for them as well.
2: Yes.
1: I guess I should pay more attention to the buildings around me.
0: Yeah.
1: And I really want to pay visit someday to these new buildings.
0: Mm.
1: But here's something I'm wondering as well. I see that smart buildings are clearly more convenient, but why are they so essential to smart cities? And I'm also concerned about the construction cost as well. If you add up all these cutting-edge technologies, I'm sure the cost will go up.
2: If you account for the installation costs of all those advanced technologies, one might think that the hard costs would increase.
0: Mm.
2: However, in the long term, 20, 30 years into the operation, the building owners can actually save costs because it can lower the operation cost through enhancing the efficiency of the building operations.
1: I have to wait for 30 years to break even.
0: The cumulative savings. But is the difference really that big across time?
2: As a matter of fact, yes. In case of Google, when they build the new data center, they incorporated their DeepMind into their development, which has stunningly saved up to about 40% of energy cost.
1: Wow, cutting 40. Almost half.
0: That's crazy.
1: Amazing.
2: Let me ask you guys something. Do you know how much of the energy greenhouse gas emission comes from buildings?
1: Do buildings have a tailpipe?
0: You don't think
1: Maybe
0: of it because they don't have that.
1: Oh, but I haven't looked at buildings in relation to carbon emissions.
0: If you look at the skyscrapers in Seoul, sometimes there are always like big white plumes of gas coming out the top. So maybe it's more than we think. Maybe.
1: That's a very superficial way of looking at carbon emission.
0: I didn't measure the carbon in it.
2: Well, I mean, I think it would be a mistake to think that factories and vehicles are the only source of greenhouse gas emissions.
0: Mm.
2: The buildings, as a matter of fact, is connected to electric grid, consuming electricity as well as natural gases, all the energies that can for cooling, heating, and daily operations. According to McKinsey and Company, as well as the other sources, globally about 40% of the greenhouse gas emissions actually indeed comes from buildings.
0: 40%?
1: Wow.
0: That's again nearly half.
2: So the smart buildings is becoming essential.

0: for reducing greenhouse gas emissions at the city.
1: That's why it's essential for smart cities.
2: We said it can cut it by nearly half, right?
1: Maybe I want to live in a smart building too, because I'm always in for anything that is good for the environment.
2: Absolutely.
1: But no matter how energy efficient the buildings become, there's only so much you can reduce the energy people use, especially with the rise of AI adoption.
0: Well, that is true. That is why we are seeing more of self-energy efficient buildings arising.
1: Self-sufficient?
0: Self-sufficient, yes.
1: What does that mean?
0: The building itself can generate the energy that it consumes.
2: That's amazing.

0: It's truly revolutionary because the buildings are not just saving energy, but what's more, they're generating their own energy. Mm. I really want to take a tour inside those brand new fancy buildings someday, because I think to have these incredible features, you have to break ground. You have to start all over again. Mm. So do you have solutions for existing buildings that are already built if you want to turn them smart?
1: Mm. That's a great question. Retrofitting an existing building is almost like performing a surgery. You have to upgrade your insulation systems as well as your HVAC systems, as well as the operation system that can, you know, make the building smart. Mm. Although it is challenging and it can be costly too, if you factor in the overall cumulative cost over the, you know, long-term period, the building owners will feel that it might be worth the investment. Mm. And then you can invest in upgrading their buildings to be more energy efficient. Oh.
2: So even though it's a bit complicated, it is possible. Mm. And might save you money in the long term as well. And I'm wondering if, like, smart buildings could prevent tragedies. So I brought in a photo. I wonder if you remember this. It's from my home country of the UK. The Grenfell...
0: Really?
2: Tower fire back in 2017, more than 100 people, I think,
0: passed
2: away.
0: Not too long ago.
2: No, it's modern history. Could smart buildings prevent tragedies as well?
1: With the IoT sensors, smart building can detect those crises early on and allows people to evacuate early so that can minimize the damages. And also, there are other couple of cases around the world, like the 2024 Wangfu Quarter apartment fires, as well as...
0: In Hong Kong.
1: In Hong Kong,
2: that was
1: terrible
2: as well, right? Yeah. Recently.
0: So the delayed... More than 100 people were lost.
1: And the delay detections and early warning can actually lead to even further calamities. And smart buildings, we're using the AI and sensors, can detect the signs of those, like fire or water sort of disaster early on, so that people can be evacuated early on, and also the buildings can respond to those disasters itself.
0: Wow. That's a real heroic feature that comes with the smart buildings. Yeah. I'm always in for any kind of technology that can make our world safer.
1: Yes.
0: So turned out our smart buildings go beyond convenience. They can also serve as critical safety infrastructure that protects human lives.
2: Yeah, that's maybe the most important feature, right? Because you're not relying on humans to look for danger and disaster.
0: Yeah.
2: It's more automatic.
0: I don't
2: right?
0: mind putting on the AC myself. I don't mind, you know, doing the switching myself. But when it comes to saving lives, I'm all in.
2: 100%. Well, should we wrap things up with a quick summary then? Here's our 1 minute smart building wrap. AI and IoT enable buildings to think for themselves.
0: From lighting and heating to security, everything is automatically analyzed and managed.
2: Smart buildings help protect human lives while reducing a city's carbon emissions.
0: They are a key infrastructure at the heart of smart cities.

0: Earlier we saw that Korea has some amazing smart buildings, but I wonder if we also possess those ones that generate their own energy, right?
1: Yeah, self-sufficient buildings. I heard we do have those energy self-sufficient buildings here in Korea, and they're already attracting attention on a global scale. Do you want to go check it out?
0: Let's go.
1: Okay.
0: One, two, three.
2: Five in action.
3: From buildings that consume energy to buildings that generate their own power. A company researching sustainable green building technologies. This is EnergyX's headquarters, the DY building. In February 2025, it became the first building to earn South Korea's Zero Energy Building Plus national certification, the world's first certification system of its kind. With an energy self-sufficiency rate of an impressive 129.59%, it is being recognized for setting a new global benchmark for sustainable architecture.
4: 제로에너지 건축 인증 제도에는 등급이 있거든요. 그러한 인증받은 건물들 중에서 에너지 자립률 관점에서 100%가 넘는 건물은 상당히 숫자가 적습니다. 120%를 넘어서 플러스 에너지 등급으로 인정을 받았다는 그런 굉장히 독특한 사례고요. 상업용으로 이런 규모를 가지고 운영되는 그런 건물로서는 굉장히 의미 있는 사례이기 때문에 업계에서도 많이 관심을 가져주고 계십니다.
3: In addition to conventional rooftop solar panels, the building also incorporates the building integrated photovoltaic EnergyX system, which turns the exterior walls into power generating surfaces while fully preserving the building's design and insulation performance. By combining exterior materials and solar panels into a single system, it maximizes power generation efficiency in limited urban spaces.
4: 가장 어려운 점은 설계사나 건축주가 원하는 그런 디자인을 일반 태양광이 받쳐주지 못할 때 혹은 친미성을 확보하지 못한다는 것이 가장 큰 단점이거든요. 그런데 건물 일체형 태양광은 외장이 갖춰야 할 내구성과 또 친미성을 그대로 가지고 있는 시스템입니다. 그래서 태양광 발전량을 디자인적인 측면에 훼손 없이도 충분히 달성할 수 있는 그런 대안으로 일반적인 태양광 발전.
3: The building's distinctive exterior is also designed to maximize energy efficiency. It features a wind tunnel that allows air to flow through the upper section of the building. This airflow cools the panels to improve power generation efficiency, while also reducing cooling energy consumption by blocking heat from entering the building. Improving power generation efficiency is only part of the equation. Just as important is how intelligently the energy produced is managed. The AI software EnergyX Zero analyzes and controls high-efficiency energy systems in real time. This technology is not limited to newly constructed buildings. Remodeling technologies are also evolving to upgrade existing buildings into plus energy buildings by improving their energy performance.
4: 기축에 대해서는 여러 제도적 한계, 기술적 한계들이 있어서 아직 시장이 활성화되진 않은 그런 상황입니다. 경제성이나 아니면은 탄소 배출이 또 얼마나 저감되는지 이러한 것들을 정확하게 측정하고 또 그런 효과들이 극대화될 수 있도록 최적화하는 그런 기술들이 적용이 되면 제도적으로 수요가 올라왔을 때 더 많이 확산될 수 있을 것이라고 저희가 기대하고 있습니다.
3: The government is also strengthening the policy foundation for expanding zero energy buildings. The budget for green remodeling support has increased more than fivefold, and zero energy certification is now mandatory for apartment complexes with 30 or more units.
4: 건물마다 에너지 전환을 이루거나 또 에너지 최적화를 하는 요소들이 아직은 여전히 생소한 영역들이 있지만 점차 전기와 통신처럼 건물에서 필수 요소가 될 것이라고 저희는 예상하고 그런 건물들은 마치 나무가 탄소 중립에 기여를 하듯이 그러한 나무의 역할하고 또 그런 건물들이 대단히 많아졌을 때 숲과 같은 역할을 하는 그러한 건물들 또 도시가 될 수 있겠다 그런 비전을 가지고 있습니다.
3: From buildings that simply consume electricity to buildings that generate it and are drawing global attention, this technology proven in South Korea is now moving toward becoming a new standard for buildings around the world.
1: Impressive. The sufficiency rate is not just 100%, it stands over 100%, meaning there's surplus energy for later, or they can send it back to the grid, right?
0: Yeah, that's amazing.
1: And what I'm also impressed about is that it doesn't ruin the aesthetics of the building or

0: The landscape, even though it is constantly producing energy, it doesn't look like a power plant or anything.
1: You don't want that,
0: nothing coming out of the roof or nothing, you know, too overwhelming.
1: Yeah.
0: It just looks like a modern, sleek, clean design from the outside.
1: Yeah, for cities, for modern cities, you need it to fit in, right?
0: Mm-hmm.
1: But there are still challenges ahead, right? So for Korean smart buildings, what do they need to do better or improve upon to keep up with like global standards and global companies?
2: Well, as I mentioned before, a significant percentage of greenhouse gas emission these days in the age of climate change comes from buildings, and it's becoming more important to reduce energy footprint as well as your greenhouse gas emission coming from buildings itself.
1: Mm.
2: So one of the things, aspects of utilizing smart city technology is perhaps assessing the building energy performance and making those information available to the public, thereby creating a market for energy efficient buildings.
1: Mm.
2: And that kind of ties back to what we discussed previously about retrofitting. The challenge of retrofitting existing buildings, by creating a market for energy efficient buildings, we can incentivize the existing building owners to retrofit their buildings, as well as new developers to build energy efficient buildings.
1: Mm.
2: So it will be more of a market-based systems that can really catalyze the smart energy building transitions.
0: Yeah, conversion.
2: Yeah.
0: Hmm. For sure, AI and IoT technologies will continue to evolve rapidly, and buildings will definitely become smarter and smarter from now. But no matter how advanced the technology gets, it'll be us, people who live and work in those spaces.
1: Mm.
0: So, Professor Han, in your expert opinion, what do you think is the most important key condition for a good smart building?
2: I think you really hit the nail on the head. I think taking a human-centric approach, focusing on the software elements of smart buildings, I think is the most important part.
1: Yeah.
2: I think, including Korea, the building industry has come a long way of developing and adopting smart building technologies. In my personal opinion, it has been focused too much on the hardware. Maybe it's time to focus on the software, understanding the people's behavior. How can we promote smart buildings in a way to promote public safety, health, and welfare?
0: Focus on the smart power.
2: Yes.
1: And on the people, yes.
0: Yeah. I believe the industry is headed in that direction.
2: Yes.
0: Thank you so much, Professor Han, for giving us a new perspective on cities today. We will look forward to seeing how smart cities continue to improve our everyday lives. See you next week. Ready?
1: Okay.
3: Live in action.
4: Basically, one third of our population, world population, is doing online shopping. That's the reason why the AI and emerging technology coming in to managing these warehouses, managing this kind of logistic line as well, first to last mile.
0: So it's not a matter of choice, but rather it's a matter of necessity and survival, I would say.
1: It's not just about moving goods from A to B. It powers that country's economy. It's a sign of their infrastructure as well, right?
4: What are the social changes we need to face? How this labor force have to be retransformed and educating this kind of AI skills as well.
1: Wow. Smart logistics, it's not about just having robots replace people. It's about learning to use AI and work together.
5: 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We create tomorrow, inspired by innovation. 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Create tomorrow. Latte.
6: 라면 먹고 싶어. 나 라면 먹고 싶어요.
7: Make it, make it hot. And make it, make it hot. 뿅뿅 하다. 뿅뿅 hot.
6: 왔니? 왔어? 고객님 왔냐고?
7: Come on, do the tadari. Yes, tadari. Tadari, tadari, tadari.
6: 몸에 좋은 약초. 라면이에요? I'm eating this right now. Let's go. 아카니 시고 아카니 아카니 아카니 시고 아카니 카니 카니 아카니 시고